Ah, yes, Summer Wine. Written by Lee Hazlewood and recorded by him and Nancy Sinatra back in 1966. And this is a recording by The Corrs. They're an Irish family band consisting of, I think, about three sisters or four sisters and the brother. Their music sort of got across between pop rock and traditional themes. And on this occasion, they were joined by Bono singing Summer Wine. You're tuned to 96.5 Inner FM. The program's called What a Beautiful Noise. I'm George Krupinski, and shortly I'll be unpacking Bernard Cribbins' Right Said Fred, which is a somewhat comedic song that has a lot going for it in many other ways. And it was based as a result of the composer's experience in London when he bought himself a grand piano and handed it over to a group of workmen to take it down to his basement apartment and then watched in dismay as they did things to his piano that were never meant to be done to a piano in moving it. And he sat down and wrote the music to this, got together with the lyricist, told the story, and it became a hit, a comical hit, about the antics of British workmen in that particular period. We'll talk more about that shortly. In the meantime, let's go to Diana Ross and the Supremes. This is a recording that was made back in 1967. It's one of the great Motown sounds, and, well, it sort of explains itself. It's all about the happening.

Got to be aware of the happening because it sneaks up on you. There you go, Dinah Ross and the Supremes from their Motown recording called The Happening, which was released, I think, on an album called The Number Ones. There you go. Just a compilation album of the great number ones, including, obviously, this particular track. You're tuned to 96.5 Inner FM. I'm George Krupinski. I'm here unpacking the second of the two songs, and it came about as a result of a conversation that I had with my brother who lives in Tassie. We speak daily, and I just happened to be singing the song in the background, and he said, why don't you unpack that? And I think it was one of those throwaway lines, and I thought, well, why not? Let's have a look at the lyrics. And as I looked into the lyrics, I went, yeah, this is fascinating. Because there's a sort of an interesting little turn we can take from The Impossible Dream to this particular song. When we looked at The Impossible Dream, or at least I did, Don Quixote's dream is enormous. Yeah, he sees something that's worth striving for, and he's prepared to stretch himself beyond what seems reasonable, maybe even beyond what seems possible. Okay, so that's The Impossible Dream. But there's another side to that story. What happens when we keep pushing towards a goal, even when the evidence in front of us is telling us that perhaps it isn't working? Do we need to push harder? Do we need to take a different approach? Or does wisdom recognize that sometimes the thing we're trying to achieve needs to be reconsidered? And that brings me to Right Said Fred. It's a different song, but underneath all that wonderful comedy, there are some surprisingly serious questions. And the first of it, what happens to us when we become so committed to a course of action that we keep doing more of the same, even when it clearly isn't working? So from The Impossible Dream to The Impossible Piano, that's what Right Said Fred is all about. The backstory, I think I indicated earlier on, Ted Dix and Miles Rudge wrote the song. It was a result of Ted Dix's experience with a piano. Basically, the piano was bought, it was transported to his apartment, and he hired a number of men to take it down the stairs to his basement apartment, and he watched in horror what they did. And as a result of that, he put together a song of the experience, a parody of the experience. And it did very, very well. It became a very, very famous and profitable song. So let's go through the lyrics, and then I'll play the song as normal, and then we'll unpack it. Quote, so Fred said, let's have another cup of tea. And we said, righto. Right, said Fred, have to take the door off. Need more space to shift the so-and-so. So had some bad twinges taking off the hinges, and it got us nowhere. And so we had a cup of tea. And right, said Fred, have to take the wall down. That there wall is going to have to go. Took the wall down. Even with it all down, we were getting nowhere. So we had a cup of tea, and Charlie had to think. And he said, look, Fred, I got a sort of feeling if we remove the ceiling with a rope or two, we could drop the blighter through. All right, said Fred, climbing up a ladder with his crowbar, gave a mighty blow. Was he in trouble? Half a ton of rubble landed on the top of his dome. So Charlie and me had another cup of tea, and then we went home. I said to Charlie, we'll just have to leave it. Standing on the landing, that's all you see. The trouble with Fred is, he's too hasty. You'll never get nowhere if you're too hasty.

0: just have to leave it static on the landing, that's all. You see, the trouble with Fred is he's too hasty. Now, you never get nowhere if you're too hasty.
1: Oh, well, he's right there. Great song, that. Really, really wonderful. It provokes the imagination. I can sort of see the antics of these blokes trying to move this piano, although it's never mentioned as a piano, is it? But, yeah, that's what it was all about. That was the background to it. But with all the humour, I think there's some serious stuff going on there, because it gives us an in-look of how people respond when the obvious approach isn't working. And they're an invitation to notice what happens when we're committed to a course of action, just keeps failing. And I was reminded of a saying that's attributed to Albert Einstein. I'm not too sure whether, in fact, he was the author of this, but nonetheless, insanity is doing the same thing over and over again and expecting a different result. And I think that's probably this particular song. So it says, right, said Fred, both of us together, one each end and steady as we go. Fred begins with certainty. I love this, Fred. There's a basic assumption. We've done this thing before, so we'll just do what we've always done. Lift it. And it's life, isn't it? We become accustomed to doing things in particular ways. We don't stop to ask whether the problem has changed necessarily. We just say, well, this is the way we've done it in the past. We'll do it again. The song isn't suggesting that planning is bad. It sort of raises a more subtle possibility that confidence without a curiosity can become a trap, and that's what they fell in. But first came the warning sign. Quote, tried to shift it, couldn't even lift it. We was getting nowheres. And this is the first piece of evidence that their approach isn't working. So what do they do? And so we had a cup of tea. And this is the sort of quintessential English workman in the 60s, at least as portrayed in some of the series that I saw as a kid on TV. So the tea break is funny because there's a recurring pattern in this team's reaction to a plan gone wrong, and that's a cup of tea. I had a father who was a mechanic, and I used to marvel when he worked on a motor and he would have some difficulty in solving a particular problem. What Dad was... He didn't have a cup of tea, but his version of a cup of tea was in some of the series that I saw as a kid on TV. So the tea break is funny because there's a recurring pattern in this team's reaction to a plan gone wrong, and that's a cup of tea. I had a father who was a mechanic, and I used to marvel when he worked on a motor and he would have some difficulty in

is probably something like that for the English workman of the 60s. Not sure, but there you go. And I, as a teenager, I was often really frustrated because my mindset was similar to this work team. As a youngster, it was always do the same with more effort. Dad, he had the wisdom of saying, no, sit back, relax and think it through. These guys didn't have that wisdom, at least according to the lyrics. So time to bring in another pair of hands. He says, right, said Fred, give a shout for Charlie. Well, the response to failure isn't yet to rethink. It's to up the manpower, isn't it? So up comes Charlie from the floor below, it says, and Charlie immediately becomes part of the same process. And there's something that's recognisable here about organisations and societies and society generally that I've seen. When a problem persists, our instinct can be to throw more people, more resources, more meetings, more technology, more money at it, rather than examining the underlying assumptions. A little like the teenager me. More people doing the same wrong thing, just creating a larger version of the same problem. And in our case study, more effort isn't necessarily the path to progress because, quote, after straining, heaving and complaining, we was getting nowhere. Okay. So we as a society admire what? We admire effort. We admire people who overcome through struggle, who push through. Nike had that slogan. What was just do it? Yeah, no matter what the struggle is, just keep pushing. And we associate hard work with virtue. But effort and effectiveness aren't necessarily the same thing. Maybe one of life's more difficult lessons is recognizing that being exhausted by something isn't proof of progress. It's a proof of persistence, which may not include learning. So we move on. Charlie has a think, and it says, quote, and Charlie had a think and he thought, we ought to take off all the handles and the things what held the candles. And then, but it did no good. Well, I never thought it would. Now, that last line is almost a throwaway comedy, but it's revealing. Even he never thought it would work. Then why did they do it? Did he speak up about his doubts, or did he take the less confrontational path? Shut up, keep your head down, and avoid criticism, or at least having to justify your opinion. And that's riskier than letting Charlie lead the effort and cop the flak for failure. So, all right, said Fred, have to take the feet off. So, he modifies the objective slightly. And then he goes on, took its feet off, even took the seat off. Should have got us somewhere, but no. So, assuming it was the piano loses its feet, then its seat, and still it doesn't move. And there's a lovely personal question hiding inside this joke. Could this method of operation apply to relationships? Could it apply to careers or ambitions, beliefs, routines, almost anything? And reminds me of that song I unpacked a few weeks ago now called Where's the Playground, Susie? Remember that one by Glen Campbell? Part of the lyrics said, the carousel has stopped us here. And that was the master metaphor of the song, to me at least. A carousel goes around and around and it gives you the sensation of movement while taking you basically nowhere. And the lyrics of that song said, it twirled a time or two and then it dropped us here. And that's almost a description of a relationship that's been moving without getting anywhere. Sound familiar? They had their turns. They've gone around together. They've experienced the excitement, but eventually the ride stops and they're left standing exactly where the ride had dropped them as far as the carousel was concerned, and Where's the Playground, Susie? And no matter where that is, it's not far from where they started. So they've effectively been going around in circles. So one song is about going around in circles emotionally. That's the Playground, Susie. And this one is about going around in circles in a practical, physical way. So enough of that. Back to Fred and his tea strategy. He says, so Fred said, let's have another cup of tea. And we said, righto. And by now, to me, the tea is almost institutionalized, isn't it? It's not quite the equivalent of a Japanese tea ceremony, but that's probably how the Japanese started. For Fred and his team, it's become part of the procedure. You got a problem, you have a go at it, you fail, you have a cup of tea. And sometimes we just keep on doing them because that's the way we do it. So he says, Fred, right, says Fred, have to take the door off. Need more space to shift the so-and-so. The piano hasn't moved.
So they start modifying

buying the house around it. And then the lyrics say, had bad twinges taken off the hinges, and it got us nowhere. So the cost of the solution is increasing. And in our terms, in the context of Victoria, you'd be probably having occupational health and safety involved in the issue. But they're clearly hurting themselves. They're also damaging property and they're losing time. And the job is still ahead of them. And maybe this is where the song moves beyond simple incompetence and into something that I think is recognisable. How long do we go down the road before we admit it's the wrong road? How long have we thrown money, time, effort at a problem before we accept things have to change? And I reckon that's the trap here. Once we've invested enough time and effort in a course of action, stopping it can feel like admitting that all that effort was wasted. So we keep going, partly because we've already come so far. There's something similar in shares, as I recall someone saying somewhere that if people have held shares for a while, even though that they are effectively losing money and it would be financial common sense to sell them, we hang on to them because of our past investment, the amount of money that we initially put into it. Rather than copping our losses and moving on, we stay where we are because we would consider that being, we were not prepared to accept the loss, where by continuing on, the loss just increases. It's the same story, doesn't it? And so in the, going back to the song, the escalation will continue. The door wasn't enough. Now it's the wall's turn. The lyrics say, right, said Fred, have to take the wall down. That there wall has to go. And now the wall goes. Took the wall down, even with it all down. We was getting nowhere. Now this is almost absurdly obvious, and that's precisely why it works as from comedy. At some point, the destruction surrounding the problem becomes greater than the problem itself. And I just wonder whether there are versions of this in my life. And it happens. Disagreement begins with one small issue, but instead of reconsidering the original assumption, we keep dismantling things around it. And I remember my mother once having an argument with her sister. And that argument eventually resulted in them not speaking for about 9 years. And I sometimes wonder whether relationships can do exactly what Fred and his mates did. Instead of removing the original problem, we start dismantling everything around it. And relationships can become damaged. A workplace can become dysfunctional. A friendship can become strained, all because the parties weren't prepared to re-examine the original issue. And the emphasis is in re-examining it, looking at it from a different perspective. Well, all may not be lost at this stage because Charlie wants to talk about his feelings. Yep. And it says, and Charlie had a think and he said, look, Fred, I've got a sort of feeling. And I love that phrase, a sort of feeling. Charlie doesn't claim certainty. He's not saying I know exactly what we're doing wrong. He's sensing that another approach might work. And there's sort of an interesting irony here. Fred speaks with certainty while Charlie speaks with doubt. But sometimes doubt is where thinking begins. And there's something valuable in that doubt. Maybe wisdom doesn't always arrive as certainty. Sometimes it begins with a quiet internal signal. Something about this doesn't feel right. And you can call it intuition, you can call it experience, or simply that little voice that says, hang on, something isn't right. Whatever you call it, learning to listen to that feeling may be one of the benefits of getting older, because becoming better at acknowledging those signals before the ceiling has to come down. Unfortunately for Fred's crew, the modifications must continue. Quote, if we removed the ceiling with a rope or two, we could drop the blighter through. You've got to notice the progression. They've removed the handles, the feet, the seat, the door, the wall, and now the ceiling. The solution has become almost completely disconnected with the original job, and yet it still sounds practical when Charlie explains it. And that's the part of the brilliance of the lyricist. I think it's wonderful. And maybe we sometimes rationalize increasingly complex solutions because each individual step can be made to sound reasonable when it's viewed in isolation. It's only when we step back that we see where we've ended up. And unfortunately, the show's not over yet, folks, because Fred's back. Quote, all right, said Fred, climbing up a ladder with his crowbar, gave a mighty blow.
because Fred is still Fred. He still acts. He's still certain. He's still moving forward. He's not necessarily thinking. And then, quote, was he in trouble? Half a ton of rubble landed on the top of his dome. So the song finally makes the consequence unavoidable. The problem hasn't just failed to be solved. The one-dimensional solution has now caused, well, what would you say, considerable harm? And yet there is no grand moral lesson delivered. No one stands up and says, we should have thought about this differently. They just have another cup of tea. Quote, so Charlie and me had another cup of tea and then we went home. And that's wonderfully British, isn't it? The British comedy. But underneath it, it's pretty bleak, I think. They leave, the piano remains, the house has been dismantled, Fred's probably buried underneath the rubble, and the workers go home. And maybe there's something worth noting about accountability. When things go wrong, the people who caused the damage don't necessarily remain around to deal with the consequences. And then comes the epilogue. Quote, I said to Charlie, well, just have to leave it. Standing on the landing, that's all. Because at last they stop. Not because they've solved the problem, not because they've understood it, but they've stopped because they've reached the point where they've run out of options. And then comes the line that, with the benefit of hindsight, explains the entire song. He says, you see, the trouble with Fred is he's too hasty. And there it is. Fred's problem isn't that he lacks energy. It isn't that he lacks confidence. It's not even that he lacks ideas. He's just too hasty. And then the last line, you'll get nowhere if you're too hasty. Oh, I love this song. As I said, I took it on as a challenge, but I thought it was well worth the unpacking because there's a lot of wisdom that this comedy has sort of gently been carrying along in it. And maybe that's why the last line is so much wiser than it first appears. But you'll never get nowhere if you're too hasty. Sometimes we need to keep going. Sometimes we need to change direction. Sometimes we need to ask for help. And sometimes we just need to put down the crowbar and have a think.

The sounds Mr. Dobie Gray from 1973, Drift Away. Give me the Beat Boys and Free My Soul. I want to drift away with your rock and roll. What's that effect? And if you want to do that, then stick around with 96.5 Inner FM. We've got Saturday Express with Ronnie Lopes, who does exactly that at 1 o'clock. And we proceed that with the Spice of Life man himself, George Moutsos. He's got science, technology, he's got some interviews and an eclectic group of music selection. It's just a wonderful sound, and that's the sort of music that we've got lined up. Angela Jones with Access All Areas from 3 o'clock till 5, and then the Boogie Wonderland man himself from 5 to 7. So, yeah, lovely, lovely music here that has that soul, and you can drift away with 96.5 Inner FM. All right, we've got a message here. We've got a message from Dave Graham Jr. G'day, Dave Graham Jr. He's enjoying the storyline of that particular song, and I'm glad you did, Dave Graham, because it's fascinating to me as to the gifts that music has for us and the lyrics that often we don't take the time or have the opportunity to listen to. We hear it, but listening to it is another thing altogether. So that's the purpose of the program, and I'm pleased you've enjoyed it. All right, well, let's now move on to one of the artists that I feature fairly frequently, because he has a number of beautiful messages as well. This is Mr. Elton Johnson, Mr. Elton John, and he collaborated with the great Bernie Taupin to produce a song called Durban Deep, which is all about the mines in South Africa and talks about going 2 miles or 3.2 kilometres down into the heart of the gold country. Incredible work that went on in those mines in very basic conditions, and I think it's a story that Elton John tells very, very nicely.

It's a powerful song by the great Elton John. Singing about mining in South Africa. It's called The Durman Deep, and it comes from an album called Sleeping with the Past, which was released in 1989. And while I was looking at that, I decided to do a bit of research, and I find that in the Gauteng province of South Africa, they've got perhaps the deepest operating mine in the world. At the moment, its depths range from 316 kilometres down to 3.84 kilometres, and apparently the future mining is expected to go even deeper. They expect to go down to about 4.2 kilometres below the surface. Imagine the heat and the... Oh, yeah, I think Durban Deep does it very, very well. And I've got a message here from Roger Watson. G'day, Roger. He says, I saw the Elton John tribute with the MSO Thursday night at Hamer Hall. He said, very good. And on for two more nights, 40 years ago since Elton did it here in Melbourne. Cheers, Roger. Thank you for that, Roger. Yeah, that would be well worth going to at the Hamer Hall, the Elton John tribute. The music that he and Bernie Taupin have created over the years, I think, is inspiring and very, very enjoyable too. So I've got a feeling it would be well worth going along to Hamer Hall. Thank you, Roger, for that. And I've got a message here too from Graham, the Breakfast Blue Man. He says, morning, George. The only thing different between me and the English workers is I'd never start the project in the first place. Graham, why do I relate to that? I talk about my front lawn being the front paddock for that very reason, that sometimes there are tasks that I go, nah, crowbar or whatever, nah, I'll wait until I'm inspired. And fortunately, inspiration doesn't always happen, or perhaps I'm inspired to do other things. But nonetheless, thank you for that message. I can relate to it. Yep, very much so. You're tuned to 96.5 Inner FM. Coming up is The Splice of Life with George Mutsos. And if you've got any thoughts for tracks to unpack, as Christopher did earlier on when he sent me a message saying that High and Dry by Radiohead may be something worth having a look at, which I will. If you've got any suggestions and you're listening to this via podcast or in some other way, why don't you send me a message? You can contact me via Facebook. My name, George Krupinski. Look it up, and you can leave me a message with your ideas of an unpacking. Please do. It's probably the easiest way of going about it. All right, let's go to Mr. Elvis Presley now, and a hit that was for him back in 1963, the great Elvis Presley, and talking about devils in disguise. He'll tell you the story.

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the sound of Dolly Parton. So the last dance for me. Well, it's my last dance for the day. It's time for me to pack my bags and head off into the rain, I think, depending on the weather. I don't know what's there to await me as I leave the studio, but I'll find out soon enough. George Moutsos coming up with a splice of life at 11 o'clock. George has got a great selection of music, and I love his enthusiasm behind the microphone. He's a lot of energy there that he's happy to share with you, so make sure that you stay tuned. In the meantime, I'll be back next Saturday with another show of What a Beautiful Noise, and I'll be unpacking Tie a Yellow Ribbon around the old oak tree. And another song called Mama Told Me Not to Come by Three Dog Night, which I think is a reflection on the debauchery that existed in the likes of Los Angeles. But nonetheless, that's me. And in the meantime, let's finish off with a bit of the Eurythmics. There must be an angel in my heart. Until next Saturday, it's bye from me. George coming up the top of the hour.

right. Wow. What a beautiful noise that was. That was fantastic, George. And that was What a Beautiful Noise by George Kopinski, which is on every Saturday morning from 9 a.m. to 11 a.m. Now it is time for Splice of Life. I'm feeling like we just start off with a little bit of a relaxing song. I want to get really into it, like slowly and relaxing and nice. You know, it's a bit rainy outside, but that doesn't mean we can't have a good Saturday morning. So I think we might play some Masayoshi Takanaka. All Tango Suete. I love this one. I hope you do too.

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1: 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I think I want to do some movie reviews soon, but let me just ease into the music, I suppose. I want to play some Sade. Is it a crime? Maybe. And then we'll play some more music after that and get into some movie reviews. I've got two or maybe three to do. No, probably just two.

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Wow, there you go. Foreigner. And I wanted to give a very big shout out to Wonthaggi, the town, where I got a Foreigner CD the other day. And also I got a CD of, who was the other one? Dr. Hook, which is pretty cool, who you'll probably hear from later on in the show. Because I know a lot of you really love that kind of music, and I do too. 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Oh, there we go. Movie reviews. Okay, so I'll start off by doing a movie review for... I saw two movies since I last did a movie review, so I need to do two of them. The first one I want to do is for Coyote versus Acme. Now, this has been a very anticipated movie for many people. A few years ago, this movie was basically completed... It was in post-production, I believe, in like 2024, and it sort of became, how do you put it? It got canned and it never got released because Warner Brothers wanted to use it as sort of a tax write-off kind of thing. I don't know the entire details of it, and that's all alleged, I should add, as a journalist, but it was essentially Warner Brothers didn't end up releasing the movie, and... In doing so, there was a lot of outcry because this movie was supposed to be released. People wanted to see it. Fans wanted to see it. And so they ended up bringing it back and giving it a theatrical release. And I think that it did pretty well.

I don't know the actual box office numbers. I'm going to look that up for you right now. But it's a Looney Tunes movie, right? It's a Looney Tunes movie. It's, you know, it's seems like it did okay. About $110 million at the box office. I don't know. I mean, movies these days cost so much to make, so it probably didn't end up making a profit. But we'll see. Oh, no, it did. Okay, budget was about $70 million. Anyway, the movie is sort of like Who Framed Roger Rabbit in the sense that it is a live-action movie where you've got real people and cartoon characters, and they live together. And you've got the Looney Tunes. So you have... It's about the Roadrunner and the Wile E. Coyote. And they are so fun. They are so fun to watch, and they always have been ever since you were a kid. Because they've been around since, like, the 40s, right? Question mark? I think around the 40s. And it's always about the coyote has to set traps for the Roadrunner, and the Roadrunner always escapes them. And that's just how it is every single time. And the coyote never gets to eat the Roadrunner. But who are you rooting for? Are you rooting for the Roadrunner, or are you rooting for the coyote? Because really, the coyote is just a predator, and even though he's kind of the villain, he's just trying to eat like any other animal would need to eat. And that's what I think is really beautiful about it. So the movie itself, the premise of it is that it's like the present day, and they've been doing this for like 70 years or whatever, right? However long it's been since their first cartoon. And it's set in the real world, so they're in like a real life desert, and they're doing this. The coyote is getting all of his little traps from Acme Corporation, which is where he gets all of his like anvils and his bombs and pianos and whatnot that he uses to try and trap the Roadrunner. And each time, those products backfire on him, usually. They usually backfire on him. And that's not good, because that means that he ends up getting hurt. So what happens is he lawyers up, and the whole premise of the movie is it's a legal battle between him and the Acme Corporation, and he's trying to sue them because these products, one, they aren't working, but two, they're also hurting him and other cartoons, might I add. Might I add. Now, there's a lot more to the movie because, you know, they uncover a grand conspiracy and there's a big legal battle and there's a lot of fun cartoon cameos. And I think that my favorite part of the movie was that it was very funny, as you would probably expect. You know, a Looney Tunes movie, the cartoons, the old cartoons in particular like that and the Bugs Bunnies and the Tom and Jerry's and whatnot, they have a universal appeal because their humor is worldwide. They don't need language really to like get their point across, and you can watch it in any language. And I know sometimes they do have jokes that rely on dialogue or whatever, but most of the time it's just about things that are funny in action, and that's something that is universal. It is not just universal across space and every culture, but it is also universal across time, because this is just as funny as it would have been in like the 1940s when it first came out as it is today. And I think that is awesome. It is so cool that it is timeless. And I think it's really important too. It's something that every generation can enjoy and everyone can enjoy. And that is the sign of like a universally successful comedy. And that's the good thing about comedy. I think that that kind of slapstick comedy and funny stuff is the only kind of thing that can be universal. Maybe that and music and beautiful art, I guess. But you can't really do that with a tragedy. That's pretty, you know what I'm saying? Right. Anyway, overall, I think they did a great job at making it very funny and also very heartfelt with a really good message. I can't even say too much without spoiling the movie, but it really is about like, it's also about love. It's a love story too, in a very sweet way and not in like necessarily a romantic way either. It's about a very unique kind of love and also a very universal one. So I appreciated that. And overall, yeah, just like a really good, fun, funny movie. I would give it 4.5 stars. It's not a 5-star movie, but I would give it 4.5 stars, and I would recommend that everyone go and see it because it was really fun and cool and good. And I can't even remember what songs they had in the movie. I don't think they had too many like crazy music songs or whatever, but it was really, really cool, and I really enjoyed it. It had all the different Looney Tunes in there. It had Tweety Bird. It had the other ones. It was very... My favorite part about the movie was, right, there's this part in the movie where they receive an unknown phone call from a very famous cartoon, and everyone in the movie, all the characters and whatnot, are like, oh, who is this? We don't know who it is. But it is so obvious to the audience from that cartoon character's voice
who it is, so we immediately know who it is. And it's like an opposite of a surprise cameo, because we all knew he was going to be in the movie. And you know who it is as soon as he talks on the phone, but everyone's kind of pretending they don't know who it is, and that was really funny to me. So overall, yeah, Coyote versus Acme, 4.5 stars. Go and see it in cinemas if you can. I feel like, what's that guy's name? Roger Ebert, the American film critic who used to have like a TV show, or, you know, his things that he used to do. He used to be a movie critic. I'm like that, but on a community radio station in Melbourne. Anyway, time to play some more music, I suppose. Oh yeah, I think that would be nice. I haven't played this song in a while. Tears of Fears, Head Over Heels. And then we will get back to it and do our second movie review. Our second movie review, which is going to be very exciting as well. It's also currently in cinemas, so go, you know, not sponsored, but could be a good time. Question mark.

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0: Wow, there you go. Lenny Kravitz and Over Till It's Over. You're listening to Splice of Life on 96.5 Inner FM. I suppose we have our next movie review up for today. It's going to be pretty interesting. So, the second movie that I watched over in the past few weeks. First off, very big hi to AJ and Dave Graham Jr. Thank you for texting in. I appreciate it. The second movie that I watched over the past couple of weeks was called The Invite. The Invite, starring... It's a pretty very small cast of only four people, which are, of course, Olivia Wilde, Seth Rogen, Penelope Cruz, and Edward Norton. And those four play two couples who are neighbors, and they invite each other over for dinner. So Seth Rogen and Olivia Wilde invite the other two over for dinner in their apartment, and things get very crazy very quickly. I should say it's very much not a movie for the kids. Don't bring the kids to see it. If you have them, just bring adults, like your wife or husband, perhaps, and go and watch The Invite. It was very, very interesting. It's very funny. And also, it's a drama. It's like a comedy and a drama, like a dramedy is what they call it, which I really enjoyed it. I thought it was really fun. Seth Rogen does a great job. The whole cast does a really good job. They're all kind of flawed people, but it's also reminded me a lot of a play in the sense that it's a very small cast. It only takes place over one apartment, and it's all about the dialogue and the acting. And boy, do they act. And they do a very good job at acting. There's a lot of tension in the room, and they move with the tension, and they use it really well. So, good stuff. Don't have too much else to say, but yeah, I do have a lot to think about it because there's so much to think about. Very funny though, had the whole theater laughing, including me, which is pretty difficult to do. Not because I don't laugh at things, but because usually I'm only laughing at my friends' jokes and whatnot. It's a bit harder to laugh at, what's it called? You know, it's a bit harder to laugh at things that are on a screen for me. I don't know why. It's just the way that it is. It's just the way that things are, and it's the way that things always will be. Maybe not, I don't know. Anyway, I think that's about it. I would give The Invite probably 4 stars. I don't think it's 4.5, but 4 sounds reasonable. And I'll recommend, while it's still in cinemas, if you are an adult, go see it. Because, yeah, like I said, it's very inappropriate at times. But, hey, that's the world we live in. That is the world we live in. Let's go to some community service announcements and we'll play some more music.
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9: You know what? That's actually a good community service announcement. I like that one. The food safety one. Very, yeah. No, that was good. Very descriptive without being too gross and also genuinely disincentivizes you from getting food poisoning. No one wants to get food poisoning and everyone knows that. But by putting that community service announcement on, they're saying, hey, you remember how bad food poisoning is? Yeah, you might want to think twice and make sure that food's actually cooked. Good community service announcement. I'm going to have to start doing reviews on those, huh?

Big classic there, Animal by Neon Trees. I mean, you know, very modern pop kind of song, but I enjoyed it. I hope you did too. Thank you, Margaret, for your text in saying you're enjoying the movie reviews and music. I appreciate it. Thank you, everyone, for the texts. Yes, you're listening to Splice of Life on 96.5 Inner FM. I did actually get a... So as I mentioned, I went to the town of Wonthaggi because I was camping about a few days ago, actually. And I got a few CDs from Wonthaggi. I got Foreigner. I got Dr. Hook. I got Chicago, the band. And I thought it was pretty cool. I thought it would be nice to play a Dr. Hook song. I think... Ooh. I don't know. They're all very, like... How do you put it? I don't know. Very, very 70s, extremely. But I suppose that's to be expected. And apparently they were really popular on the AM radios in the 70s. Well... You know what? I wasn't really around for the AM radio time, but who knows what could have happened. Anyway, I think I'll put the CD in. We'll play. We'll do Sharing the Night Together. It's a bit of a, I think, one of their most popular songs. And away we go, I suppose. There you go. That's my fun story.

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I'm your host, George Mutsos. Give a big shout out to my little brother who texted in and said hi. I appreciate it. Thank you for listening in, Stevie. And yeah, we're just listening to 96.5 Inner FM, Splice of Life. Anyone feel the earthquake last night? How crazy was that? Apparently there was an earthquake last night in Melbourne, centered around Leongatha, I believe. So if you were in the east, you would have feeling it. But a 4.8 magnitude, and you may have felt it around 2 a.m.-ish. I am told that's about the time that it was struck. If you felt it, please text in to 0456-965-965. That's 0456-965-965. Seems like someone got his wires crossed. That's someone being me. Anyway, no, text into 0456-965-965 and tell me all about the earthquake last night, because I slept through it. I was very, very sleepy. Yeah, it says here 2:01 a.m. and it was about 60 kilometers away. Interesting. There you go. Well, let's play some more music, shall we? I think we'll just play some regular kind of music, just interesting stuff and fun stuff, and we will keep going until we can't. Just kidding. We'll keep going for the next hour until 1 p.m. For now, though, here's Tin Man by America. Bit of a George classic.

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0: There you go. Never rains in Southern California, but it pours, much like Melbourne. You know, it's been raining in the past few days. I think it's still raining outside, but I can't tell. There's no windows in here, but I've never felt more free while I'm in this chair, you know, talking to all of you, playing some music. It's so much fun, and you all make it worth it, so thank you for that. 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Yeah, I hope you're having a good time. I hope you can hear me loud and clear, because that's the way that I'm coming through. Okay, I think it's time to play a couple of community service announcements and some more music.
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0: Here you go. This one's for AJ, I suppose, or everyone, I guess. Lindsay Buckingham of Fleetwood Mac fame doing Trouble. I know that AJ loves her Fleetwood Mac song requests every week, and I love them too.

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1: 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We've had some great guests on the program over the years. Michael Ball and Elfie Bow, the singing sensations from the United Kingdom.
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You're listening to Splice of Life on 96.5 Inner FM, where we do the splice and we do the life, and that's what all of it's about, the splice and the life. Yes, and I've been living the life lately. I went camping and that was a lot of fun, and I'm back home and I'm enjoying the radio and lots of different things are happening, and I'll be doing even more Splice of Life for the foreseeable future. As a matter of fact, actually, the Community Broadcasting Association of Australia conference is coming up, and I'll be looking forward to going there and hopefully learning a new thing or two and improving my trade as a radio presenter. And I hope that involves making my audience proud of me, my dear listeners, who I always enjoy. Even though I don't really see any of you, I know that there are many of you rooting for me, and I appreciate that. Okay, we're going to play a different kind of music now, and we're just going to play some, I suppose, different genres. Just enjoy it while we can and enjoy our time. We'll start with, yeah, this is an interesting one for sure. Thomas Dolby, she blinded me with science. And that was what I played on this show very early on when it was still very much a science-themed show. It's since divulged from that for many different reasons, and perhaps we may need another rebranding back to Rise from the Ashes again. That was the name of my old show. That may happen in the future, you know, and it's very ironic and thematic, I suppose. But until then, I thought I'd play another one of his songs, a bit different, One of Our Submarines, that's what it's called, and just kind of play this playlist of curated music that I suppose I have made with my friend Mitch, who helped me out. So thank you very much, Mitch. And he actually suggested this song to me. So there you go. I hope all of that was very interesting to you. Anyway, here it is.

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1: This is what you want, this is what you get. This is what you want, this is what you get. This is what you want, this is what you get. This is what you want, this is what you get. This is what you want.

It's interesting, right? The Order of Death by Public Image Limited. That's the song. I mean, that's the band who made the song, and that's the song. And it's pretty cool. And you're listening to Splice of Life on 96.5 Inner FM. And this is where all the fun stuff happens. And I hope you're enjoying it, because I am too. That's right, we've still got about another 25 minutes to go before Saturday Express, which is going to be a really fun one. So until then, we'll play some more music. We'll play some Depeche Mode, Black Celebration. I think that fits the theme right now. The theme that we are feeling, and then hopefully you are too. Okay, and this one starts a bit fun, a bit funky, and then like it gets a little bit fun, and then normal, and you'll enjoy it, I think. Anyway, if you're listening in, please text into 0456 965 965. Say hi, request a song, whatever. I don't mind. That's just the way the world works.

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1: Word. All right, let's listen to some more music. I wanted to play some songs that were very fun and new and different, and I wanted to play this song for my friend Aiden, who is probably listening in. I get him on as a guest every now and then. He lives up in Ringwood, which actually isn't that far away now that I say it. But he loves a band called Blue Nude, and they're a local Aussie band, and I wanted to play one of their songs, Floating, which I really like, and he likes, and hopefully you will too.

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There you go, Bali Regatta. With Golden Gate Girl, I just want to give a very big shout out to David in Geelong. But whatever you call him, he is one of Inner FM's greatest supporters. Thank you very much, David, for your text in. I appreciate it. And it's a very wet Geelong day, apparently. Yes, much like it is here. Hasn't stopped raining since 3 a.m. And you're looking forward to the Saturday lineup if I restore. Oh, well, thank you. Okay, that's great. I appreciate your text. Thank you very much, David. And I can't wait for the radio conference, which will be held in your city at the end of October. That'll be a lot of fun. I've got time for about one more song. I wanted to play Dance With You by Goose Bay, another band that I interviewed at the start of this year. Great, great band. And I'm really looking forward to everything they'll come out with.

0: Well, if you hear that sound, you know what that means. It's about the time for the end of the show. Thank you very much for joining me for another day of wonderful music. And stay tuned because we have a great Saturday lineup today, including Margaret for Boogie Wonderland, Saturday Express, Access All Areas, the Crumba Crew, and I think actually that's everything for the rest of Saturday. Yes, 1 to 3, 3 to 5, 5 to 7, 5. Yeah. Yes, it's going to be great. It's going to be really enjoyable. I've only got 15 seconds, so I'll tell you thank you very much for joining me on the show. I'll be back next week. Same bat time, same bat channel. Please enjoy Saturday Express with Ronnie. It's going to be a good one. And I think that's about it for me. And over to Ronnie.
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96.5 Inner FM. Good afternoon, everyone, and welcome to another edition of Saturday Express. Ronnie the Bunny in the chair right through till 3 p.m. this afternoon, I should say, and preceding Angela Jones and a program Access All Areas. Had a couple of calls in, I'll acknowledge those very shortly. Lost one on the line there, I'm sorry about that, but we've got one of these phones that takes a little while for the line to come through, so our apologies at this end. It's 15 minutes after 1 o'clock and what a day it's going to be. Thunderstorms this afternoon, Melbourne town. A cloudy and showery afternoon, wet. And thunderstorms into the evening. Victoria will be experiencing an unusual rain bomb. I don't know what that means, but gee whiz, if it comes down like it did on Thursday evening, it'll be catastrophic. I tell you, I had to pull over on the way home into a service lane just for about 15 minutes until it eased off because the wipers just couldn't keep up with the force of the rain. It was unbelievable. So there you go. Be extra careful on the roads, everyone, and keep your distance from the car in front, and you'll have lots of time to suddenly break if you have to in those circumstances. Enjoy your afternoon out there. I'm looking at the weather for tomorrow. Currently in the city, it is 16 degrees. Here in Heidelberg, it is 14, and we're heading for a top of 19 today. I don't know if it's going to get there. Looking ahead to Sunday, partly cloudy, and 16 degrees, not bad. But we're going to get a bit of a breather on Monday. It's going to be mostly sunny. That's what the Weather Bureau tells us. And 18 degrees, and Tuesday showers returning at 19. And Wednesday, cloudy conditions at 17. And in the long term, sunny and a warmer day out there. 21 degrees, not bad for spring. I tell you what, it would be great. All right. Thank you, AJ. Just got your message. It's just come through on the screen up there. Please play me Elvis. Haven't got him today. I put him aside. I've got one here, Little Egypt, but I'm, debating about playing that one. That's a common track. Did you see the doco the other night on Elvis Presley and the Colonel? What an eye-opener that was. Gee whiz, eh? Talk about golden fleece. 18 minutes after 1 o'clock, we're transcending you back this afternoon on the program to the 50s and 60s with some memories and classic covers of that era, and with those very well-known artists. So I hope you can join me and keep me company. I'll be looking forward to a couple of phone calls or so and a few text messages up there on the screen. Okay, Terry of Brunswick, top of the afternoon to you, Terry. Thank you for your call. He wanted to know who sang Que Sera Sera. Wasn't that beaut? I told you I would explain it to you on air, and I'm going to do it to you right now. He was a crooner from out of the 40s, and he blended into the 50s too. In fact, that particular recording came out in 1950, and his version of Que Sera Sera, whatever will be, will be. Of course, it's associated with Doris Day, but Eddie Howard is the gentleman there, Terry, and what a crooner he was. He's released many recordings, and I have about three or four of them in my volume, and I was brought on to Eddie Howard by an operator here at the studio many years ago. He used to host a program called Mellow Moods on a Wednesday evening, and his name is Terry Hillgrove, another Terry. So he hosted the program, and he played this gentleman, and I was intrigued. And I gave him a call, and I asked him some information about him, and he said, "You want a few copies of his CD? I can get them for you." And he did. And most graciously, he passed them on to me, and I, in return, gave him something back in return. And I'm spellbound by this guy's voice. What a crooner. I mean, he just blends in beautifully. He doesn't overdo it or anything. He just sings the song the way it should be sung. And I enjoyed that. Terry, thank you for that. Terry of Brunswick, Que Sera Sera. It was Eddie Howard. You can still get his, you can get them on CDs.
Lots of his stuff out there, but you've got to go to the selected branches to get them. All right, Pauline of Viewbank. Thank you, Pauline. Lots of memories, Ronnie. Thank you. And it's our pleasure to play him for you. And she tells me it's raining out there at the moment. So we're not looking forward to some heavy rain, but we need it badly, don't we? You know, because it's a time of the year, everyone. And if we don't have it, the summertime's going to be, you know, dry. And last night, certain tremors were happening around Victoria. I don't know whether it affected you in your area. It didn't affect us, but certain areas had a bit of a earth tremor last night. I think it was 0.3, something like that, very mild, which was beaut. And so I hope it didn't do any structural damage out there to anyone's home or anything like that. All right, we're going to take you back to the music, so enjoy, everyone. If you wish to call me, 94 57 1718. She says, please play me Elvis. Unbelievable. You want to hear Elvis? All right, I'll lock it in for you right now. There you go. That's Angelo of Access All Areas. And I'm going to play a track that it's quite common, Little Egypt. Gee whiz, everybody's done that. But I'll play it for you. And if you wish to send us a text, by all means, because sometimes this phone is a bit plays

0: The wonderful Andy Williams there, and gee whiz, that goes back to 1967. And the song was co-written by two members of the Four Seasons, Bob Gaudio and Bob Crewe. And that song there, Can't Take My Eyes Off You. I tell you what, everybody's had a go at that. Preceding that, we heard from Brenda Lee, Little Miss Dynamite, and Speak to Me Pretty from 1961, and Do I Worry from 61, that same session. She's from Atlanta, Georgia, and she's still very much with us, but she's in retirement these days. And opening up the bracket there, the Chimes. The way I've got it written down there, they're from Brooklyn in New York City, a doo-wop group, and that's a standard that's been covered down through the years. Once in a while, you may have heard the tail end of that, but I should play it in full. But there you go. All right, and it brought the time on Inner FM to 1:32. I've got to say, my apologies at this end. People are ringing in on the phone. If you're able to send me a text, by all means, because I have a problem with this phone in the studio. It just loses calls when people are coming through. And unfortunately, our technology in here with the phone, the communication is letting us down. So I have to race into the opposite studio and take your calls. So our apologies at this end if I'm losing your call on the phone. But in the meantime, send me a text. It is 0456 965 965. Gonna take you back to the music.
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0: 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It is 1:40, everyone, 20 minutes to 2 o'clock. I've been inundated with calls and people are trying to get through here on the phone. They're loving the music, as far as I know, and they're enjoying the program. But there was a couple of calls there, and I've just got it written down here on the back of the slip here, that Shirley of Montmorency rang and said she tried to get us on Thursday and she lost us on the station, and there was somebody else that said the same. And I just want to explain to the listeners out there, because I don't think it's fair that they're tuning into us and they're getting another radio source. Well, they're not actually. What it is we have a little slight problem with our frequency at the moment. There's been buildings going up left, right and centre towards the boundaries of our station, and what they're doing is playing havoc with our frequency for some unknown reason, and we're getting overnight music coming over, and they're the same songs sort of invading the time slot, and it's beyond our control. And I know it can be a little bit frustrating, but you've got to imagine that we're here presenting a program and we're thinking to ourselves, what are we doing? But that's the way it is, and unfortunately, until they rectify the problem. So our apologies at this end, and people are telling me on the phone that they were tuned in. Oh, by the way, Graham joined me, and Pauline was telling me about Thursday how good the music was. We played blues music. Graham, if you're out there listening, Graham Lang of Yalambi joined me, and Shirley said to me that she tuned in for the first couple of hours. She lost us on the last hour. She just loved the music and enjoyed the Johnny Nicole. She remembers him on the midday show, and she just went on. So, and I had to cut her short because I took the call in the opposite studio. Unfortunately, I couldn't get her on the line here. So thank you so much there, Shirley, and being very loyal to us at Inner FM. It is much appreciated. I'm going to acknowledge all these callers that have come through, and we got messages up there to put over. Oh man, what an afternoon. I don't know how we do it. They wouldn't do this in commercial radio. Well, they got receptionists. We can't afford them. All right, let's back announce. I think I did those. We back announced all those songs, but we didn't do the last three, so we're going to get into them. Johnny Ray, he came into the equation there from 1952, and he gave us Walking My Baby Back Home, the sensational singer of the 50s. Sadly, he left us in 1990 at the age of 63 of liver failure. He was born in Dallas in Oregon, and there you go, Johnny Ray, one of the best there. And we floated on with the Italian Stallion, El Martino, and he gave us Then You Can Tell Me Goodbye. Of course, John D. Lademilk wrote that song, and he's the guy that brought Ben Casey, Calling Ben Casey. Remember that song? And many others. He wrote a lot of songs for Sue Thompson. Anyway, El Martino, crooner of the clubs over there in America, he was, and throughout the world. But sadly, he left us in 2009. He was just 6 days short of his 82nd birthday. There you go. No, actually, 6 days after. He died after his 82nd birthday. El Martino there. Then You Can Tell Me Goodbye. And he recorded that in 1965. There you go. And closing off the bracket, a gentleman who was born in Johannesburg, but he emigrated to the UK. His name is Danny Williams. He was a pop crooner. He gave us White on White. 1964 was the year. And Danny, he left us in 2005. He was just 63 years young. He was a great singer of his time. So there you go, closing off that bracket. Phones are ringing there and I can't take care of calls. Oh, man. Thank you, everyone out there. First of all, Let me get back to the top of the list here. John of Burnside Heights has given us a call. He's out there listening. He was explaining to me about the situation that on Thursday and everything, and I was elaborating to him about the situation. But unfortunately, it was beyond our control there, John. So thank you for your call. He's enlightened me that we've lost another notable in the music industry. I don't know if too many people would know this person. He goes under my name. His name is Ronnie Dove. He's going back to the 50s. I think he was from Virginia. And I'm not sure if I've got him on. I'll just check, John, on the phone. And we might get some information. I'll do this on air. This is riveting radio. You see, they don't do things like this. This is community radio. We can do these things on certain occasions. Ronnie Dove, when did he pass away and what of and what age? Now it's going to come through on the phone and it'll give me some information there, John, because what you told me on the phone, I couldn't write it down because I was in the opposite studio. So we're going to wait and see, and it's all going to come through. So thank you for your call there, John. He's out there and he's listening. He's one of my loyal supporters, and he often comes in and joins me on the program, which is beaut, and it's coming through on the phone. Here we go. Ronnie Dove passed away on September the 15th, 2026, at the age of 91. He died at his home in Pasadena, Maryland. And it just goes on to say that he passed away peacefully. So there you go. He was in hospice care. So obviously he was under nursing care. And there you go. Ronnie Dove. What a career he had. He had a covered version of Mountain of Love and songs like that. He was a pop crooner of his time. Thank you, John. I do appreciate that, and I'll certainly include him in with On This Day in Music History on Thursday, hopefully. All goes well, God willing. Thank you for your call. We had a call in from Brian at Templestowe. He's loving the music. He just loved that guy that sang Que Sera Sera. Can you get him to do another number? I'll see if I can fit one in. See how good he was? Ha! There you go, Brian. I was talking to you on the phone. I mean, I was only brought on to him by an operator here at the studio, and how good was he? So there you go. Thank you, Brian, and all the best to Shirley out there too as well. That's his... I'm sorry, Barbara. Brian, let me get that right. Barbara out there. Sorry about that. The reason why I said Shirley is because Shirley's the next one on the list. Shirley of Montmorency loved the Brenda Lee, and she was explaining to me about Thursday. And Colin Shields of... Oh, man, all these phones still ringing here. I cannot take calls while I'm on air. Anyway, Colin Shields of Essendon is ringing in, and he attended a funeral on Wednesday of this week, and he said that there was a gentleman there. It was his brother-in-law, I think, and it was a singer from Days Gone By on a Melbourne Tonight, and I had him on this very program for 3 hours, Johnny Rowan, and they got to talk about special things together, and they included me in the conversation, Colin was saying, which was beaut, all positive. And Johnny Rowan, yeah, I had him in the studio, gee whiz, he came up with the goods, and we certainly covered some ground about his early days in the music industry. He was a crooner on In Melbourne Tonight. When you think of names like Johnny Rowan, conjures up memories of Dorothy Baker and all those wonderful singers that appeared on In Melbourne Tonight at that time, that period of time. Good on you, Colin. Always nice to hear from you, and thank you for your call. And I'm sorry I had to race you off, mate, but my apologies at this end. All right, text messages, we got tons of them. And we got one here from Access All Areas, Angela Jones, the gorgeous Ronnie, the Bonnie. You played me Elvis. How good were you? Thank you. You're welcome. Oh, yes, I love that track. Thank you very much. Thank you. Let me just say thank you. I'm just looking at the phone here. It's still ringing, and and I'm on air. I can't take calls. We got Harry from Clifton Hill. Good on you, Harry. I take it that's the Harry. Hi, Ronnie. Loving the music. Watch the Elvis doco. What did you make of it, Harry? Yeah, it's an eye-opener, wasn't it, eh? Enlightening. How much money was taken by the Colonel? Talk about golden fleece. Very interesting. Enjoy your weekend, Harry. Yeah, well, you see, he was the manager of Elvis, but when I spoke to Joe Esposito, his road manager, I put it to him and I said, how good was Colonel Tom Parker? And his reply was, nobody else could have managed Elvis like the Colonel. End of story. I mean, a lot of people learnt from him. He was the first to give Elvis $1 million for income from the movies. He was the first artist, and I think others followed suit after that. He was the first to get him to do a satellite concert. Nobody else had done a satellite concert before Elvis. He was the first on a lot of things through the auspices of Colonel Tom Parker. So you've got to take that into account. I mean, the guy was doing his homework behind the scenes. I know that he was taking a certain amount of percentage off him, but it's like everything else. You pay for what you get. And he got concert after concerts, and they were all sold out right till the end. Till his last concert, and he packed out Madison Square Gardens. He was the first artist to pack out Madison Square Gardens four nights in a row at that period of time, and the crowd attendance. He was honoured with an award for that, and not only that, in the audience happened to be John Lennon, David Bowie, there was someone else there, Brian Hyland, Del Shannon, and a few others, and they all got to see the King in concert. So, you know, I mean, you look back on the career of Elvis Presley, I know that, I tell you what, you know, the money was still good, what he was earning, but he could have earned a bit more for what he put into, because he certainly worked hard on stage. But there'll never be another performer like him, and he'll never be equal. People have come and gone, try to match his ability and everything on stage, and here we are over 30 years, nearly 40, 50 years since his passing, and you know, no one's equaled him. So there you go. Good on you, Harry. I appreciate your text message. It's much appreciated, and thank you. It was interesting, that doco the other night. We got one from Evan. How are you, Evan, from Croydon? Listening, Ronnie. Just had some spring rolls and prawn toast. David Kuchma burnt my toast. What, did he come over there, did he? Oh, no. He did come to your place, surely. David Kuchma burnt my toast. He's because of his morning show. You over-listened, did you? So I had to make amends. So we had to go out. Cheers, Evan Loff. Evan Opoulos, he's got up there. Oh, man. Good on you, Evan. Thank you for that. Yeah, you can get carried away with David Kuchma. He wants me to learn a few things here at the studio, but he's got another thing coming, because Uncle Ronnie's not going to learn nothing. I've been here far too long, David, and I don't want to learn nothing. I come from the old school. You know, you have to put up with that, and otherwise I'll see the front door. Good afternoon, Dave Graham Jr. Good afternoon, Ronnie. Great show and songs. No hot dog today. Oh, because it's wet, mate. The guy, Max, wasn't going to be there. Probably wasn't going to get any buyers, mate. With Op Shop, went to the Op Shop. You got a record yesterday of Gene Pitney 45 and a Dave Clark 5. How about that? He's got more here. Let me see. And the message goes on. Bill Haley LP and the Platters anniversary album, the Looney Tunes LP, and K-Tel and A Son of the Pioneers. Oh, you got that too. It's a red cover. The Sons of the Pioneers. I've got that too, Dave. It's a beauty. Roy Rogers. Dave Graham Jr. Good on you, Dave. Thank you for that. Got another one here. Yeah, that's what he's telling me about the... I call them charity shops there, Dave. I don't call them up shops. They're charity shops. Yeah, I know they are opportunity shops, but to me, they're all charity shops. Money's got to go to a charity out there. Hi, Ronnie. It's Jumna from Soggy Rosebud. Love the music today. Brightens up the day. Thank you. How good is that? Good on you, Jumna. Lovely to hear from you. I've got to get Gina in, and she's got to join me one afternoon, so we'll work on that. Got another one here. Ronnie, absolutely pouring rain in Geelong and hasn't stopped for 10 hours. Mate, I went home the other night there. I take it it's David from Geelong. I went home the other night and had to pull over into Cooper Street because the wipers just couldn't keep up, mate. It was unbelievable. Couldn't see in front. We stopped for 10 hours. Good for you. Flood warnings starting in the country towns in Geelong until the warnings of just quality music from the absolute quality first presenter of Inner FM, Ronnie Lopes. How about that? Good on you there, David from Geelong, I take it. Glad. Hang on. He's got more here. Glad to have you to tune in along with the sensational music. Just keep coming and tuning in to the incredible Queen AJ. You're out there, AJ? Can you hear that? He's sending you a text message already and you're not even on the air. At 3 p.m., regards, David Soggy Underwater Geelong. How about that? Good on you, David. Safe driving out there. Keep alert. And hopefully you'll get to your destination in due course. Good on you, mate. Thank you for that. All right. With the time right now, it's moving up to 2 o'clock, 1:57 on Inner FM.
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0: There you go, David. If you're still out there listening, AJ's replied to you and she's looking forward to presenting her program this afternoon from Geelong. Hearing you loud and clear there, Dave. So there you go. And that's from AJ. We've got the 3rd of October, 2026, cloudy and showery afternoon. Wet, wet, wet. Everyone, thunderstorms into the late evening and Victoria will experience an unusual rain bomb, and that's what David from Geelong's experiencing right now, the rain bomb. We're heading for a top of 19. I don't think we're going to get there, but there you go. Sunny. So currently in the city, it is 15 degrees. And we're looking ahead to tomorrow, marking Sunday, partly cloudy at 16. But better days ahead on Monday. We're going to have a breather. It's going to be mostly sunny at 18. And Tuesday, we're back to showers and they're returning at 19 degrees. And Wednesday, cloudy conditions at 17. And in the long term, sunny and a warmer day at 21. That's your weather details on Inner FM Melbourne. 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

0: Oh, we're having a problem with that one, so we won't play with that. We'll put that one aside. Let's take you back to the other channel on Inner FM. Hopefully. Here we go. No, we're not. We're going to have a break. That'll cover the ground. Sorry, folks.
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0: Good on you, AJ, and that's a lifesaver, you see. When something doesn't work, you go for an alternative, and it did not obviously work for me, so you go for... You always got to have a plan B when you're on air. Hopefully it's going to work this time, and it doesn't jump. Let's go. These are CDs. Nah, it's still jumping. Not going to worry about it. I'm going to go for another one here and lock it in for you. This is riveting radio, so be patient for me there, folks, and I'll lock that in. We've got one of these dud CDs, so obviously it's not going to go to air in full swing. What can you do? Bring back the good old days of vinyl. They never failed us. Here's Gene McDaniels. Hope you enjoy this one.
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0: Well, there you go. There's another version of The Wonder of You. There are many versions released over the years since Elvis Presley brought it to fame all over again in 1970. But that goes back to 1960. I've got a text message up here from Dave Graham Jr. saying that the Platters have recorded Rock Around the Clock. I have that album there, Dave, and it's great, isn't it? You know, Elvis sing Sonny's... What's this? He's got up here, Rock Around the Clock, and a couple of Elvis songs in there too. Yeah, they do Don't Be Cruel and something else. I can't remember what it was there, Dave, but I can recall the album there. But why I brought that up, your text message, is because they were the Platters doing The Wonder of You, believe it or not, and it's lifted off one of their albums that they brought out way back in 1960, the original Platters with Zola Taylor in the background there, the female singer, The Wonder of You. And preceding that, a beautiful arrangement. I had just had a call from Jean there, and she's loving the music and really enjoying the show. She's been trying to get through on the phone, but unfortunately it's been, you know, clogged up, and but I explained everything to her on the phone and she understood. So good on you there, Jean of Heidelberg, and she's listening out there. She did a bit of shopping. It was pelting down and she's glad to be home, and she's telling me her pussycat has gone under the table because she's frightened because of all the noise outside and everything, you know. Yeah, animals do fear when they hear little noises and everything like that, particularly last night with a tremor, you know, that we had throughout Victoria. They would have felt that one there. Animals feeling more than humans, even if they're light. So there we go. We opened up the bracket there with Walk Away, a beautiful arrangement there by Nancy Wilson, one of the queens of the US cabaret scene. And unfortunately, she's no longer with us, but gee whiz, what a talent. She recorded that in 68. That's an old Matt Monro song, but I love her interpretation of it. We were meant to play Peggy Lee, but unfortunately, she didn't go to air. So previous to that, we heard from Herb Albert and the Tijuana Brass and Walk Don't Run from 1965. I got to tell you that Herb Albert is 91 years of age and he's still active, believe it or not. And why I said that is because on Thursday, hopefully, everything goes well, we're going to devote our program to the longevity entertainers of the pop music field. And this will be volume one, part one, because there's so many of them that are still with us, believe it or not. And hopefully they won't be gone by the time we do the program. We're going to kick it off. Longevity, we're going to call the program Longevity and Pop Icons Who Are Still Alive and Kicking. Okay, names like Petula Clark, who's 93. There you go. Robin Luke. Remember him? Susie Darlin? Brian Hyland. He's still very much with us. Bobby Vinton. He's 91. Can you believe that? Jimmy Clanton is another one who's still very much with us. Ray Anthony. Cop this. This guy's a trumpet player. Guess how old he is, or young? 104 years young and still kicking. Unbelievable. And he's still blowing his horn. How about that? What about Shirley Bassey? Still very much with us. Herb Albert, who we just played in the first bracket there, coming back on air, 91 years young. Tommy Sands is another one, 89. Frankie Valli, oh man, 92 and still singing. Dionne Warwick, there's another one. I mean, we're going to do longevity of the pop icons still alive and kicking, and that's coming up on Thursday. I hope any other operator here at the studio doesn't intervene with our theme for Thursday. If they do, let me know. It's 17 minutes after 2 o'clock, everyone, on Inner FM 96.5, and we're going to take you back to the music. 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

R.O. Gee whiz, unbelievable. Mac Davis there, who had It's Hard to Be Humble and many other great songs that he brought out. I can't think of them at this moment, but he was a great country pop idol, US singer. And, yeah, so there you go. And sadly, Mac Davis, he died of after open-heart surgery. He was only 78, and that was in the the COVID period, 2020. And unfortunately, he left us after the operation. They didn't make it through. Fantasies was a track that he brought to light, and there you go. It's a good little track, isn't it? Mac Davis there. He's got a son that he named after him, calls him Scott. And he wrote a song called Watching Scotty Grow. And you may recall Bobby Goldsboro recorded that song. But it was in reference to Mac Davis's son, about him growing up in his childhood. And, yeah, so there you go. It's nice of him, isn't he, to write a song for his son. Mac Davis, he was a nice bloke, a gentleman in the music industry, I understand. We got a text message from David of Geelong. And David, thank you. And thank you for reminding me. I overlooked this one and I must put it over. Daylight savings coming up. Now, first of all, he says, Ronnie, before spring, signing off today, remember everyone, switch clocks forward by 1 hour tonight. It's here, Spring, Summer and Saturday Express and all areas. I love the way he's interpreted that. Bring it on. Regards, David. Stopped raining in Geelong, soon will be in Melbourne. Good on you there, David, and much appreciated. Thank you for reminding us, everybody out there, it's time to do it. Daylight savings back. Can you believe that? And it couldn't have come any sooner for Ronnie the Bunny. I hate driving home in the dark. The boogeyman might be out there. Anyway, David, thank you for that. And gee whiz, we've got to wind our clocks forward. Although I'm retired, I couldn't care for that. But I love the extra hour, actually. But yeah, do it. It says here 2 to 3 in the morning. I wouldn't bother. Do it when you get home tonight, maybe, or if you're out and about, whatever the case may be, in the evening, just put it forward by 1 hour. It'll save you getting up at that hour of the morning. I couldn't think of anything worse. Good on you, David. Thank you for that. Daylight savings back all over again. Just amazing. Now, for those listeners out there who wanted to hear another version by Eddie Howard, I've been inundated with calls today, and thank you, everybody out there. Albert Woods rang me before, and I failed to acknowledge his call because I've got deep into a few tracks there because we were all over the place with the studio because of the phone. He's from Greensboro, and he said he loves the music. He loved Johnny Ray, El Martino, and the gentleman that sang Que Sera Sera. Have you got another track of his? And I have. I've got a complete CD, and I'll play you another track. This is a song that was made famous by the Ink Spots, going back to the 40s. And this is Eddie Howard for you, Albert. And he's out there listening, and I hope you're still listening, Albert. Here it is, and I promised to play it for you on the phone. It's, like I say, an Ink Spot song, to each his own. Enjoy, Albert. Hang on, got the wrong one. Here we go.

0: There you go, Albert. Hope you enjoyed that. That's Eddie Howard. What a voice. And he plays the saxophone. He had his own band for many of years. And the last appearance of Eddie Howard, I did some research on him a little while back. He died in 1963 on stage. He hemorrhaged. He was out there performing in, I think, California. Correct me if I'm wrong. And unfortunately, he didn't make it to the hospital. He died in the process. But there you go, Eddie Howard. And a great crooner of his time, and to each his own, an old Ink Spots number from way back when. It's 2:30. Now, I'm going to play a double play. I know I've got listeners out there that do enjoy the voice of Ricky Nelson, and much loved artist of the pop music industry, one-time teen idol of America, and here he is with a two-play.
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Ah, the fabulous Four Races. Remember them? Gee whiz. They really go back, don't they? Great harmony. And they were headliners over there in Las Vegas for a number of years. The lead singer was Al Alberts, you may recall. And they recorded that in 1955. Love is a Many Splendored Thing. And preceding that, Ricky Nelson. Slick Rick Nelson, and a couple of good ones there from 1964 and from 1961. First up, That's All She Wrote from 64 and Ever Lovin' from 61. One of the dashing teen idols he was, you know, back in his day. He was only 45 at the point of his death when he died in that tragic plane crash. It caught on fire in mid-air, unfortunately, and his band members happened to be on board too, which was quite sad, and his fiancée as well. It's 2:39, everyone. Don't forget, a friendly reminder, and thank you to David of Geelong out there. Daylight saving commences overnight, so keep that in mind. 1 hour forward, you're going to work. You better, if you got the old-fashioned clocks and don't rely on the technology, you might sleep in. And the old-fashioned clocks ring the bell, and 1 hour forward, and you'll get up in time for work. So keep that in mind. That's happening. It starts overnight. On Inner FM, the time right now, 2:39. I'm going to play this track, and then when we come back, going to have a chat to AJ over there and see what's happening on a program this afternoon. Okay. We won't do that yet. Ronnie the Bunny's all over the place today. In the meantime, I'm going to play this track. This is a beautiful love song. Now, before I play it, let me just explain. This gentleman has got one of the most exotic, is that the word, vocal ranges in the music industry. I think he's got about three octaves, maybe four. I'm not sure. His name is Aaron Neville. And he's done a version of Love Letters. Have a listen to his interpretation.

0: Purely, what a voice, hey. Wonderful octave range. He worked with Linda Ronstadt. Not only that, he's a Grammy Award winning artist, and he's one part member of the Neville Brothers, and that is Aaron Neville. And he came up with that covered version of a beautiful song co-written by Victor Young and Edward Heyman, and the song there, Love Letters. Everybody's just about covered that. And I've got Angela Jones in the studio right now. She's joining me, and she's going to enlighten us about her program this afternoon. Hi, AJ.
1: Hello, Ronnie the Bonnie.
0: David from Geelong has sent in a text here in reminder to daylight saving. Yes. And also, I love this piece here. He's got, it's Spring, Summer and Saturday Express and All Areas of Melbourne. Bring it on. It stopped the rain out there in Geelong, and it's soon to be in Melbourne, soon to stop. But there's going to be thunder into the evening, so be alert out there, everybody. Mm. So, did you get a tremor last night? There was a bit of an earthquake.
1: Yes, I was all shook up.
0: Really?
1: No, I was fine. I caught the tail end of it kind of thing. Yeah, caught the end of that. And
0: it was mild though, wasn't it?
1: I thought it was mild. It was only like 4.2 or 3. I mean, you know, that's fine. I mean, we don't really want it, I suppose.
0: No.
1: But it's pretty natural and all that. But because I thought it was a twitch in my cooler cheek. Yeah. And then suddenly I felt, and I thought, oh, yeah, no, I think that was actually a tremor.
0: Well, I'll tell you what I felt. I felt I was on the couch watching telly.
1: Really? And I thought there was in the morning?
0: No, I was watching, what was I watching? There was a...
1: Elvis?
0: No, Elvis was on the night before, I think. Did you see that?
1: No, not yet, but I heard you. No, yeah. I need to, though. If it's, I saw the movie part.
0: There was something on last night, my wife and I, and I felt like there was someone behind me because... I felt like
1: a
0: little bit of a bump behind the couch.
1: Yes, and I'm thinking,
0: who's there? And I turned around. There was no one there.
1: That's right. That happened in 2021 when I was on a video call with my team leader at the time, right? Yeah. And do you remember the 2021? Because that was really all shook up, and it actually had some damage in South Yarra and all that. But we were both like, oh, my God, we said, and that's putting a clean way of saying it. What was that? And because it shook our office chairs backwards, and we were like working from home.
0: Can be frightening because, you know, you could feel a little bit disturbed about that because of the thing. You're thinking, gee whiz, you know, something worse happens, the roof might cave in.
1: When I was little, though, I used to be very frightened, and especially up in Newcastle too, when I used to live up there from time to time. They used to have some doozies.
0: Oh, they do. Mm. Yeah. They're close to the border,
1: dangerous.
0: I think, you know. Yeah, what's happening on your show today? You've got a guest.
1: Well, she's more than a guest. She is a girlfriend. Look at those, Dr. Dimples. She's a girlfriend, colleague, Dr. Andrea Horvath from Friday Magazine.
0: Yes.
1: Eavesdropping ideas.
0: Right.
1: Well, she's a glutton for punishment. I think this is her third or fourth time on third. Oh, three times a charm. She's a glutton.
0: So what are you going to be chatting about today?
1: Well, we don't give away too much, Dr. Andy, you know, before the show, so it's a surprise. But we'll be chatting about, we will be chatting about how did you want me to say it, do you think?
2: Oh, athletes.
1: Why do they? That's so disgusting too, by the way. I can't wait to talk about that.
0: You're talking to someone out in the street. We're here in the studio.
1: Sorry. It's Dr. Andy because I don't have my notes in front of me, even though I kind of know at the back of my head. I don't know how to put into words sometimes. Yeah. Oh, no, that's all right. Because Dr. Andy, they're her topics, and we're going to be talking about that, right? And
2: bananas.
1: Why bananas?
0: Why bananas?
1: Well,
0: they're
1: Dr.
0: my favourite fruit.
1: Dr. Andy is a scientist and all of that. And
0: what's so good about bananas? Ask her quickly.
1: Oh, I don't know. Are we allowed to? What's so good about bananas? They're yummy. That's right.
0: You know, if your sugar's down, a little bit down.
1: Thanks, darling.
0: A banana will give it a bit of a lift.
1: I know. I naturally gravitate towards bananas, especially there. I love bananas, actually. And avocados. We're going to be talking about that. Which, I mean, it's just screams great, and, you know, oil and, you know,
0: so
1: natural, I would say. But anyway, it is all happening. But great music too.
0: Yeah, but I wanted to ask you about the music. What kind of music you're playing?
1: Oh, well, probably the regular AAA access or areas. Maybe Dr. Andrea might have, a couple of... requests herself, mm-hmm. and of course we have our listeners, but regular suspects.
0: It'll
1: really?
0: All happen.
1: Money?
0: Yeah. Okay, it's 10-2. I'll let you line up there for your program this afternoon. Don't forget to remind the listeners about daylight saving when you go to air.
1: Oh, well, gosh, I've got it in my notes.
0: Write it down.
1: You didn't want to have a word about the grand final last week? Did you watch it?
0: I went for the Brisbane Lions, and they just got through.
1: That was amazing.
0: I saw the last 15 minutes of the
1: game. Yeah, well, we only needed another 4 minutes, and that was when the action happened.
0: Yeah.
1: But anyway. Anyway,
0: and the coach, I've forgotten his name now.
1: Yeah, you love
0: him. He's retiring.
1: He's so nice,
0: yeah.
1: isn't he?
0: He's done three grand finals. He's done well.
1: Yeah, he's lovely. Mm. He's a really nice bloke, isn't he?
0: Oh, he's genuine.
1: Yeah. Anyway, I can let you go there.
0: Chris Fagan, I think
1: Chris,
0: his name was.
1: That's right.
0: So Chris is retiring.
3: Well done.
0: All the very best to him. He's a great friend of Neil Danaher,
1: yes.
0: who passed away earlier on in the year, and a very genuine bloke. And full marks to him. He's done well. Three grand finals in a row. I mean, how good
1: stunned.
0: Is that?
1: He was stunned. It was amazing. All right, Gorge.
0: Retire while you're in front.
1: That's right. And hello to your lovely listeners.
0: Okay. Good on you, AJ.
1: Ciao.
0: Thank you for that. We've got another text message up there. Great show, Ronnie. Loved to speak to you. The other day we had a lengthy chat on the phone. Margaret, thank you. Enjoyed the music and info today, Margaret. Well, you can understand where we're coming from there, Margaret, you know, when you're on air and everything. And if we have time-to-time little problems that are not functioning well, you go for a plan B. I can recall, AJ... I can recall there was a gentleman that was here many years ago, wasn't that long ago, it would have been about, I think, 12 months, maybe 18 months. Do you remember a young man called Archie? He filled in on a Saturday.
1: Briefly. Actually, he was the son of someone, wasn't he?
0: But he went to another radio station.
1: Oh, he did too. Yeah. Go on, what about him?
0: Well, what happened was,
1: I'll tell you,
0: a couple of things happened. I don't know if he's out there, but I did record it. I must look it up at my files at home. Mm-hmm. I played a Bobby Darin at the end of the program, mm-hmm. who was Dream Lover, and he went on air right on cue at the hour and thanked me for playing Elvis Presley. He said, I myself must think about playing some Elvis Presley. That was a great Elvis Presley number you just played there, Dream Lover. Thank you for that, Ronnie. Well, and I said, it was Bobby Darin. He said, who?
1: Really? And he was only like a young 21. Or
0: well, he was.
1: A very young boy.
0: And actually happened was...
1: he was funny.
0: I think there was another guy next to Archie who came in the week before.
1: Yeah.
0: And those days they used to fill in for rosters.
1: Yeah, that like
0: And he came in with, what do you call those things, a key stick or something? You put in
1: USB?
0: That's it. Mm-hmm. I don't use one. And
1: Margaret does.
0: She
1: has trolleys of them.
0: Oh, Margaret would understand where I'm coming from.
1: Yeah.
0: He put it in the player, nothing worked.
1: Yeah.
0: Right? So guess what?
1: What?
0: He had no plan B. He had no CDs, nothing. And he went to put this and he asked me for some help. I said, I can't help you. I can't operate that. That's all technical for me. I said,
1: so
0: I'm not that literate.
1: So did you throw him a few CDs? Or?
0: Well, he should have come in with a plan B and had a few CDs.
1: So
0: he had
1: to
0: go for the overnight music.
1: What did he do then?
0: Obviously that worked.
1: Oh, that, yeah.
0: But the stick didn't work. All his thing was on a stick.
1: Yeah.
0: So, really, if you want to come in and do a program, have a plan B.
1: I reckon. B, C, D and Z.
0: You need to have some CDs just in case.
1: Yes.
0: Good on you, AJ.
1: See ya.
0: Thank you for that. It's 2:52, everyone, on Inner FM Melbourne. Everybody remembers Steve Lawrence. He was a great singer. I myself was brought up with his earliest recordings, all his pop stuff. He did a lot of standards after that, you know. But he was one part member of the Brill Building in New York City alongside Carole King, Jerry Goffin, Barry Mann, Cynthia Weil, all those people, great songwriters and songsmiths of the Brill Building in New York City. And Steve Lawrence happened to be there recording many of their songs, and this is one of them.

0: One of the greats there, Steve Lawrence and Footsteps, bringing back a memory there. That's going back to 1959, and he brought out some wonderful music, you know, back then. He was reigning, and his very first number one hit was Go Away, Little Girl. We never conquered another one ever since, but gee whiz, you know, you look back on those years, they were very wholesome, and they just had... There was some appeal about that kind of music when it came out, whether you were brought up with them or not. But they're catchy little numbers, and they were short. They only went for about 2 minutes, and they were bouncy little numbers. You wanted to hear them over and over again. Just beaut. Okay, we're going to pause for another message. It's 2:55.
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0: Good on you, David. Margaret, by the way, Margaret will be on tonight. I failed to put that over. Margaret will be filling in for Ethan Lonsdale and his Boogie Wonderland. So there you go. She's going to be on for a couple of hours, I think. 2:57 on Inner FM, Alive and Kicking. They're still with us. That's what we'll be playing on Thursday. Longevity pop icons, okay, of the music industry. People that were around way back in the 50s and they're still active today. Some in semi-retirement, but they're still out there and they're still ticking. And hopefully they'll be still ticking by Thursday. People of the nature of Petula Clark, Robin Luke, Susie Darling, remember him? Brian Hyland, Bobby Vinton, Jimmy Clanton, Shirley Bassey, Herb Albert, Tommy Sands, Frankie Valli, Dionne Warwick, and what about this guy? He's 104 years young and still blows the trumpet. Ray Anthony of the Ray Anthony Band. He is the last surviving member of the Glenn Miller Band. And he's 104 these days. Look at him up on your phone and you'll see him. He's standing there holding a cake at 104. Just incredible. Ray Anthony. And he's going to be part of the program on Thursday. Looking forward to that. And I'm looking forward to presenting the program on Thursday. So we're doing longevity pop icons still alive and kicking, and they'll be on the program this Thursday. And if we get some huge response over it, we'll do a part two on it too, because there's tons of them that are still out there in their twilight years still performing. Can you believe that? All right, we've got another one here. Ronnie Frank said he can't afford beauty creams anymore. That's why he looks so... Who put that through? It's got a Roddy up there, but it wasn't me there, Frank. I don't know. Someone's put that through. Are they in relation to Frank Hayes? Oh, Frank's all right. He's doing all right for his age. He keeps on telling us he's 21 when he was about 110. But anyway, we'll buy that. We'll take it into account.
3: Penny the Possum.
0: He's out there. He's a possum, is it?
3: Yep.
0: How did you tell? His phone?
3: I looked up the end of that.
0: Oh, you know it, do
3: you? Can only be him.
0: Oh, possum. He's a... Well, Frank, are you listening out there? That's one for the books. You'll have to get back on him on Tuesday. Hopefully he'll be in. All right, it's 2:59. Time to go, everybody. See ya. Enjoy your weekend. Don't forget daylight saving. Adios.
4: Everybody.
0: Thank you for your company. It's just me and the Gaz and another program. Over and out.
5: 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Saturday Express has come to the end of the line. We hope you have enjoyed our program. We'll catch you at the same time next week. 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
23: 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I just got a video of my son with our dog. 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

Yes, the A-Team is back together. I just had to bring it in with something very exciting, track, the Valdi Winter. Hello, gorgeous. Miss A has just, she's also part of the A-Team. Thank you for tuning in. They're saying hello, lovely lady, with all these lovely emojis. And shh.

0: And it's a big thanks to Ronnie Lopes for another fantastic edition of Saturday Express. Ronnie the Bonnie will be back on Thursday with Platterwaxes. Well, welcome to Access All Areas. AJ here on the deck for another two exciting hours. And we're cranking up the tunes with a big mix of classics, rock, indie, electronic and dance floor goodness. Speaking of goodness, we're going to be talking about bananas and all sorts of goodies today. I'll tell you who with in a moment. So wherever you're listening, in the garden, listening in from home or at work, or cruising in your vehicle, turn it up and come hang out with us. Coming up today will be my very special friend, colleague, Dr. Andy Horvath from Friday Magazine and Eavesdropping Ideas. Before we do get the party started, let's have a listen to this though. I thought I'd play that for gorgeous Dr. Andy, who will say hello to bye-bye Ronnie the Bonnie. I kicked off with Cool for Cats because it's Dr. Andy's, one of her favourite songs by Squeeze. The 79 title track hit number 2 in the UK, co-written by Chris Difford while watching Benny Hill. It features a rare cockney-inflected lead vocal by Difford himself for the cool cat herself, Dr. Andy. That was a bit of a shout. Dr. Andy!
1: Hello, good afternoon, and good afternoon, Access All Areas listeners. Nice to be on this side of the panel as a guest on someone else's show. It's always much more fun.
0: Yeah, right. That's good. Thank you. Welcome back. And how's that? That track finished spot on. Right on the dotto.
1: Oh, you're such a professional. I am so impressed with the way you slide. The sliders on the panel. You've got multiple sources of sound. I'm lucky if I can get the computer to work. I don't know what it is. I get the feeling I must be cursed to always have technical difficulties.
0: No, but, it's not you, gorgeous. It is not you. Trust me.
1: It's got to be me.
0: No.
1: Anyway, it's so impressive. And lovely choice of a Vivaldi, the pop version. And thank you for playing UK Squeeze. I absolutely never tire of that track. I don't know why it gets me going.
0: Yeah.
1: And there's a couple of those sort of personal anthems we all have, you know, that when we hear it and it takes me right back to being a teen, a young teen, and thinking, or was I an older teen? I can't remember what year it was, but I do remember being in school and going, I love this song.
0: Yeah, interesting, isn't it? Yeah. And it's, you know, now that I got to know you as well over these few years, it's funny how you can... you can get where people get their taste, you know, what suits them kind of thing as well. Yeah. So that doesn't surprise me at all. What would you say actually would be, I mean, I know we know, as we said, we know each other and all that, but would you look at me and think I had a type or a taste?
1: Well, I've noticed that some of the danceable stuff that you have reminds me sometimes like, oh, that'd be a sort of like a track you'd hear at a rave or something. Sort of got that slight disco-y, but not quite disco. It's more indie and it's more 90s or 2000s. So I must admit, I do love listening to the different genres. And I'm normally in the car when I'm listening to your
0: perfect
1: show. And it makes it very, very smooth driving and always good fun.
0: Good.
1: Yeah. So I just really like it. And then if I'm in the kitchen at home on a Saturday, of course, then we go into Disco Land with Ethan. And, and then, of course, the Crumber Crew, also loving that independent music as well. A different pacing, but I love it all. Yeah,
0: that's right. It's funny how it kind of blends as well. Some of it we do cross over as well, we notice, with some of ours. Because actually I do love... the Crumber Crew as well. And, of course, Olga is a wonderful host. She really is, really cool. A typical Saturday night kind of vibey gal she is.
1: I always feel quite glad, actually, if I'm not going out on a Saturday night, because then I can get into the sort of disco mood in my kitchen and then...
0: And have a good time.
1: And also meld into the Crumber Crew and have a really groovy Saturday night. Mm-hmm. Yeah, it's a good way to be.
0: Yeah, so, hey, Gorge, just have a quick chat before we get to... we're going to play Private Eyes. We've got a few topics today, though. That's not one of them or anything, although we could talk about Private Eyes and all of that, because I'm into all that kind of thing. But, although it's a different meaning, I think, with Daryl Hall and John Oates. Got a few fans of that song. And we've also today got Annalisa's pick of the week coming up, even though, you know, yeah, all of that. So that would be good. Now, last week, of course, we were reminded of daylight savings tomorrow.
1: Oh, yes, yes.
0: Are we discussing that later as well?
1: Yes, well, we can discuss it now if you want to, but I don't mind. But it's up to you. But it's definitely this Sunday, isn't it?
0: Tomorrow,
1: the first Sunday of October.
0: Yep.
1: And think about it, it's always after, you know, there's days in the year where there's equal light and equal dark.
0: June and December.
1: Yes, yes, yes. That's longest day
0: and
1: shortest night.
0: Oh, sorry, gorge.
1: When the days are even.
0: That's right. 12 and 12 or something, or whatever it is.
1: Yeah, exactly. So they're very close, and they're called the equinox. So you've got the long, so June, of course, and December.
0: Sorry.
1: And then in between, of course, is September and I think it's April.
0: Oh. Yeah.
1: So there you have sort of, you know, where the days have gotten a start.
0: Meet.
1: Yeah, they meet. So that's when daylight savings happens.
0: Oh.
1: And it's always after the September equinox, so it's always the first Sunday in October where we spring forward an hour.
0: Literally.
1: Yeah.
0: Spring.
1: And we can talk about some of the effects it has on some people and on cows.
0: Yes, we will. We will. Now, did you happen to catch the grand final last week?
1: I did. And I remember Jason Nolan from aptly named Wednesday 6 to 8 show was ringing up people during his show and asking who's going to win the grand final. And so I said, I'll tell you what, my dog's with me at the moment and why don't I put down a treat for the Brisbane Lions and a treat for the Frio Dockers and see which one my dog picks. And my dog picked it.
0: Wow.
1: And
0: just like the alligators one with the rugby, I think.
1: Yes, and also there was an octopus for the soccer.
0: Yes.
1: That's right. There was all sorts of animals that pick a winner.
0: Yeah.
1: And I think the octopi, I meant to look it up, the octopi was quite famous in getting it right.
0: Yes.
1: But
0: how did it go?
1: But look, my dog Zoe got it. She got the Brisbane beat. Because I was looking at it the last minute. And I thought, oh, look, so I was patting Zoe and going, oh, Zoe, never mind. You thought you'd be
0: winning
1: too. Yeah, loser. And then next time I'm going, Zoe, you're a genius. You're going to have to do it again next year. And I'm hoping she can do it three in a row.
0: Not another three, thanks. I'm hoping the Bombers will come up. You know what I mean?
1: I mean, I mean Zoe picking the right team.
0: Yeah, so that's right.
1: I'm going to be doing it next year as
0: well. Yeah, do that.
1: Yeah, yeah. See,
0: you should tell Dr. E all that. Not that we need to, you know, we can hear the end of him if you don't mind. You know what I mean?
1: Oh, what does he barrack
0: for? This is why, look, I dislike them very much. Because he and I rib each other, you know, put each other, you know, that
1: friendly,
0: very badly.
1: Friendly
0: shocking.
1: Battles.
0: Yeah. Yeah, shocking, right?
1: Yeah.
0: Because I'm Bombers and that. And he's very mean, of course. And, of course, you know, understandably at the moment. But, but then I couldn't help it. And then watching the team, right, and these young, you know, men and all that, you know, great talented guys and, you know, how they work and you see, you know, you think, oh, my God, there's no way you can – you can't dislike anyone really in any team because they're in the A game for a reason. They're brilliant at what they do. You know what I mean? So
1: it's
0: entertaining, you know.
1: It is. I'm not a big football follower, but but sometimes I catch, you know, whether it's the sports part of the news or whether it's I caught offsiders. And I must admit, I've got a new poster boy for football.
0: Well, hang on.
1: And it is the guy who's the short chap they call the wizard, the Wiz. He's amazing.
0: Yes.
1: I saw some footage of him darting around the tall blokes around him and I thought, yes, there's
0: and cheeky little smile.
1: Yes.
0: Is he gorgeous and that?
1: The Wiz, So the wizard, he's my poster boy.
0: Is he gorgeous?
1: I think he's a Hawthorn chap.
0: Oh, and, really?
1: The way he runs.
0: Oh, some of them.
1: That he can dodge. It reminds me of a dog I met in the Rosanna Parklands.
0: Hang on a second.
1: A real dog called Andre. He's a black poodle and he chased my dog Zoe. And Zoe's a lot bigger. Zoe's 28 kilos and this little poodle can outrun Zoe.
0: All right.
1: And that's what made me think, the wizard, that's why he's sort of light on his feet.
0: Yes.
1: Right? And he gets around these tall chaps.
0: Zips in.
1: These beefy toy.
0: There's
1: tall
0: a reason
1: chaps.
0: For it though. Yes. And they're probably positioned for a certain reason.
1: Just like Andre the poodle can outrun every dog in the park.
0: God.
1: Even though Zoe, my dog, has long legs and is very athletic.
0: Long legs.
1: You know, there's something about the sort of the little guy.
0: Sprightly.
1: Yeah. I love
0: don't underestimate them.
1: Yeah, don't underestimate the underdog because they've got their own superpowers.
0: Yeah, that's right. There's a place for all of us.
1: Mm-hmm.
0: Okay, guys, welcome to the show. Let's get this party started. The text line is open for business, for any comments, birthdays, thoughts in general. and or requests. Thank you so much too, Dr. Andy. A couple of weeks ago, you left me and I brought the note in. I want you to be able to re-sign it.
1: Yeah.
0: Thank you for that. You know, the birthday wish and beautiful biscuits.
1: Oh, I'm glad you enjoyed your birthday.
0: Yeah, yeah. Loved it. I've got you in here somewhere, the note. I've got it with here, up here actually. Thank you so much. It's going to go with all my birthday cards.
1: Oh, is it okay?
0: No, truly, I was touched. And these delicious M&M biscuits as well.
1: Oh, you've got to love that.
0: Yum with a cup of tea.
1: Oh,
0: you're so right.
1: It just works.
0: Anyway, if they want to text in 0456 965 965 or email on air at nrfm.org.au. What are some of the topics that we're talking about today, Dr. Andy?
1: Today we're going to talk about bananas. We're going to talk about avocados, if you want to.
0: I love them.
1: And then also I thought something I've been looking into lately is I asked myself the question, and this is a segment I now do on Friday Magazine, Eavesdrop on Ideas, which is called Infrequently Asked Questions. And one infrequently asked question that captured me, and I thought, okay, I'm going to research this. Why do athletes are often photographed biding their medals, and I found out the reason for that.
0: Yes.
1: Why are sometimes racing car drivers always spraying bottles of champagne over everybody when they win?
0: Mm-hmm.
1: And why are there also sometimes winners of races drinking from shoes?
0: Yeah. Ooh, yuck.
1: Yeah. So we're going to be answering those questions if we have time.
0: Oh, of course. Yes. And we'll discuss. And then also, because I did, usually I would give answers, for example, if I didn't know top of my head what I'm thinking. There was only that one thing I did research slightly. Just lucky I do research some things though, because
1: you know
0: where my mind goes.
1: We carry a giant encyclopedia in our pockets.
0: Yeah,
1: we might as well look it up.
0: Yeah, so I'll give you what I found, but some of the other things I'll give you the idea what I think as well. And then
1: we'll shoot the breeze. AJ, was there such a thing as a wild banana?
0: Like,
1: because we know a lot of ones we
0: are you going to save it? Save it.
1: Oh,
0: you have to save it.
1: I'm just so excited about what I found.
0: Oh, takes a whole that has to have its own segment.
1: I'll hold off.
0: The banana segment, right?
1: Okay.
0: And we've got Private Eyes coming up, and I hope whoever's listening from wherever you're listening from, you just say some people will listen on the quiet, you know what I mean? For example, because sometimes I work from home and you might have something in the background. I can't always listen. So even if anyone's listening, anywhere around the world, enjoy and kick back, relax.
1: Yay.
0: Turn it up. And what do they say to the neighbours? They say, hi. Do they? Hi to the neighbours because the music's going to be blaring.
1: Oh, I see. Yes.
0: And what do they have to do? They keep it locked, don't they, Dr. Andy?
1: Keep what locked?
0: The station on 96.5 NRFM.

0: on how did I find them? On one of the social platforms anyway. They're called Cali Road, C-A-L-I Road. The song is called Hold On, okay? So the folk pop duo consists of brothers Jack and Sam Hunt, who grew up on a remote cattle farm near Alice Springs before later moving to Darwin. The name Cali Road comes from California Road in McLaren Vale, South Australia. Speaking of, we were talking about wine off air just then, where they grew up and where they originally played in a family, of course they did, surf rock band. That's really cool.
1: You can just picture them in their sort of faded T-shirts and Hawaiian shirts doing their gig.
0: Yeah, that's exactly right. Hang on, where did we? Yeah,
1: so Cali Road, okay. Mm. So they're obviously an Australian band. And yes. And you discover them on a social platform. And so you're going to play it?
0: Yes, I am. I'm just looking at something here. Oh, yeah, and there's something else. That's all coolish. Yes, we are. We're going to play this for the first time. It's really nice. And I think this is the one that picks up really nicely in tempo. And we do have a couple of some tempo ones coming up as well. And if anyone has a request, 0456 965 965, yeah, hold on. Hmm?

0: Yeah, that was lovely. That was Hold On by Kelly Road. I just sent a quick little message to them. You never know, because they like to know different bands and artists. You know, they're getting airplay, you know, on the, well, even, you know, community radio and what have you. And I know you love community radio,
1: I do love
0: Andy.
1: Community radio, and I love it that...
0: Did you love that track?
1: Yeah,
0: well?
1: I loved that track. You can sort of hear the surf guitar, but then you kind of, every now and again, you sort of get this like wash of country and western sort of feel.
0: Yes.
1: And yet it's a ballad. I loved it.

0: Yeah.
1: Absolutely nice loved
0: folky
1: it.
0: Folky driving kind yep. of. So loved it, that's for sure. So I'm glad about that. So thank you to the guys, Cali Road, C-A-L-I, Cali Road R-D, that is, as well. 29 after three, access all areas. AJ here on the deck with gorgeous Dr. Andy. We're going to discuss what we think about, or, you know, the effects of daylight savings, for example. Do you like it yourself, Dr. Andy?
1: To tell the truth, I don't mind it because I find that round about this time of the year, I am waking up before my alarm. And because I do leave a little bit of sort of like morning light to come into my bedroom, and I think that's what's doing it. But I actually kind of like it because the other day I got up really early and I started doing some things and I thought, wow, I've done almost a day's worth of chores and I'm ready to sort of face the day, and it wasn't even 9 o'clock yet. So it was kind of, I got up really early. So I don't mind it. I find that I need that morning light. So even in winter, waking up early in the dark is always a bit harder, I think. But our bodies do perform our hormonal cycles, all sorts of things metabolically. Our bodies respond to what they call a circadian rhythm, a body clock. And there are some effects on daylight savings.
0: Oh, yeah.
1: Now, I looked up some sort of evidence and this is actually quite concerning. So here's a little bit of a health warning. I'm not that type of doctor, but I think it's worth commenting on this evidence. Because some people you're losing in our sleep, so that causes a bit of fatigue. So your body clock hasn't caught up with that. And it seems as though in the first couple of weeks, there's actually an increase in strokes, workplace accidents, and heart attacks and car problems in the sense that people are not concentrating.
0: Yep.
1: So there it is. Foggy. You heard it. So they're a bit foggy. And that makes complete sense. You are adjusting to a slightly different clock. And can I just say you're not alone as a human. If you're having a little minor accident at work, and let's hope it's not serious one, and you're tripping over something, yes, you are a bit tired, but have a thought for the cows. They also get a bit put out. Yeah. Oh, it's very good, actually, Edge.
0: I know my sister used to say I sound like a cow. When I used to agree with her, I'd go,
1: Now, their milk.
0: Sorry, Dom, yeah.
1: That's so cute. Their milk production actually goes down a bit.
0: Oh, so they're not happy, Jean.
1: They're not happy. And they've noticed this over the years that cows, they're also part of it. You know, they like a predictable schedule. They like their, know what's coming when.
0: They must all have ADHD and all that.
1: They must.
0: Or some neuro thing.
1: Yeah, and they noticed that cows would temporarily drop their dairy milk production. And so what farmers are now doing is they're adapting. So they're shifting it just slightly.
0: Well, can they pretend? Why can't they? Oh, sorry.
1: Oh,
0: yep.
1: Yes, they can. They can pretend it. Sort of. They can do it.
0: Do another.
1: And different farmers do it differently.
0: Sorry, darling. Yeah.
1: Yeah, yeah. No, that's exactly right. Mm. But some of them, in order to get in sync with the rest of the world too, because
0: good timing when it's delivered
1: exactly,
0: or whatever.
1: The whole thing, everything's out of whack.
0: Yeah.
1: Not to mention the fact that, what is it, Northern Territory, Queensland, Australia, out of whack.
0: I know, I don't like that.
1: I don't like that
0: either. Should be the same. One or the other.
1: It's one country, isn't it? So the farmers actually do now, there's a system that some farmers use where they slowly move the cows into that new range. So they might just sort of shift it by 15 to 30 minutes, leave it there for a little bit, then next day.
0: That's right.
1: So I was poor really things. Pleased to see even the cows get affected by daylight savings.
0: Not natural.
1: No, but let's look at the wonderful things about that. Some of the research also showed that people were out and about more. So restaurateurs are really happy about daylight savings because they get more people going out at night, and also you'll see, you know, sporting stadiums. People are starting to sort of get out a bat and ball or
0: kick
1: around.
0: Oh, fantastic! That end as well.
1: Love so that there's end definitely more activity there at that end as well. So they've noticed that people are out and about, and there is some evidence, from the restaurant business and all that these things occur. But it is so. Be careful if you are prone to heart attacks or strokes or are at risk. Please take this next week really easy. If you're aware of these things, like
0: right,
1: when you've heard that, you know, people have more workplace accidents or more car accidents in that
0: be
1: phase.
0: More just present.
1: Like, just be more present that it is, you're adjusting, and yes, your body clock is resisting a little, but it'll get there.
0: Yeah, and
1: Because I did this fabulous experience where they put these people in dark rooms. There was no light and day. This is a very old experiment. Mm. And they noticed that people kept their body clock. It shifted by slightly by an hour. So some people ended up with a 25-hour body clock. Yes. This is really old research. I don't know if they've repeated
0: still.
1: It. But it was very interesting. So there is, and I think that slippage, if you kind of interpret the data, you'd probably say it's actually important to be able to do slippage because you need to adjust to seasons. And that's, yeah, there you
0: right.
1: go, daylight savings.
0: Yeah. And also, I mean, I'm a morning person, so I adore it.
1: Are you?
0: Oh, yeah. I'm 4 or 5 and, you know, easy that. Wake up, you know.
1: Really?
0: Oh, big time.
1: Weren't you a jazz singer at one stage in your life?
0: I did a bit of that
1: and
0: singing.
1: That's a bit of late night singing.
0: Oh, that's, yeah, but once, yeah, and also even though I might get, say if I do start to wind down in the evening, for example, but once I'm out, once, you know, for the evening, like I can outlast anyone
1: pretty much
0: yeah, in that way and still wake up early on time.
1: Oh, because also, your body clock tells you
0: this. It does.
1: And they say that if you have sleeping troubles, which I do,
0: yeah.
1: That you should try and wake – the way to adjust it is not – yes, go to bed earlier, but wake up at the same time every day and that will force you to go to bed earlier. So you do it the other way around.
0: Right, yeah.
1: So thinking
0: I mean,
1: it that way.
0: And, but what I was going to say was not everyone is a – a lot of people are not morning people.
1: No, they're not.
0: They must really suffer through that first hour, that difference, let alone at all, really.
1: Yes. And I think it's I'm
0: so grumpy
1: also
0: at work too,
1: a morning person.
0: Yes.
1: Because I can't do things late at night, although sometimes I have to, like on a Thursday night I'm often preparing for the Friday radio show because I'm doing my last minute adjustments.
0: Yes.
1: I know what I'm doing. I'm just doing my last minute. Oh, hang on. I need to ask that question or that question.
0: I know.
1: And sort of like, oh, have I covered that topic in that way? So that keeps me, pressure keeps me awake. But early morning I feel much brighter.
0: Yes.
1: In fact, one day I remember turning up to work early. I was working for the museum. I was making an exhibition called House Secrets out at Science Works.
0: Mm-hmm.
1: And I was so excited about the work I was doing, I actually set off the burglar alarms at the museum because I arrived at work far too early. And I was working this area of the museum out at Science Works, which is an old caretaker's cottage.
0: Is that where Uncle Max worked as well?
1: Yes, yep. Exactly where mm-hmm. Uncle Max worked, mm-hmm. Yes. That's how I got to know Uncle Max from Hernando's Hideaway. Good on you, Patrick Watt.
0: Hello, gorgeous.
1: Shout out to Patrick.
0: We love him.
1: Yeah, we do.
0: Mm-hmm.
1: And I remember once I obviously triggered the burglar alarms of this old cottage where my office was.
0: Oh, how good. A cottage?
1: And it was sort of the old caretaker's cottage.
0: Oh.
1: Anyway, next thing I see is the security bounding up the stairs of the old cottage with a baton in his hand because, of course, you know, anyone breaking into a museum is never a good thing.
0: Paris, anyone?
1: Exactly. Mm. So, and I remember, and he said, Andy, what are you doing here so early? It's not even 7:30. I said, I got excited about some ideas about what to do for the exhibition. And
0: that's adorable.
1: Yeah, so I am a morning person like yourself in that sense. Like I said the other day, I got up and basically I've got a spick and span bathroom and laundry and did two loads and whatever.
0: Actually, I have to watch myself too, though, because I don't mean to, but I have, you know, I try to respond to, say, texts, you know, and get, you know, do my tasks and all that.
1: Yes.
0: And because I forget that other people might be asleep and I respond and I think, oh, they should have it on silent. Like I have it on silent. And so I have to really hold myself back from replying. I think, oh, my God, I have to remember to do it later. Like reply to a text.
1: Like put the
0: notifications. Because I was worried about texting you this morning, too early.
1: You know, it's funny. I'm the same. I actually looked up the other day.
0: I get in trouble.
1: Because I had a friend from America text me recently.
0: Mm.
1: And I thought I really ought to put my notifications on overnight so not to wake me up because I'm
0: That's right.
1: I go through
0: phases. If you don't need to.
1: Yeah, where I'm a light speaker.
0: You're from anyone.
1: Yeah. But it's sort of irresistible. And, of course, one of the first things you should not do, and I'm trying to train myself, is not to respond to it. But sometimes I just can't do it. It's like I'm wired to, you know, is there an emergency going on with one of my friends?
0: Do they,
1: and whatever. And even if it's not, the relief of, oh, okay, it's Ange saying, hey, what are we going to talk about on Saturday or whatever.
0: That's right.
1: But that's okay. That's a nice relief.
0: Yeah.
1: But I know what you mean. I know. Notifications. They say you shouldn't look at your phone in the first hour of the day as well.
0: Don't worry. I don't have a problem with that part.
1: Don't
0: it's
1: you?
0: Only if oh, I, yeah, it's only if I do
1: God.
0: See it, I have to reply
1: really?
0: Kind of thing.
1: Yeah.
0: I can't stand
1: the
0: phone.
1: Terrible.
0: And I'm like, yep. You stay on the bench. I don't even have it beside me.
1: Oh, you're good.
0: I mean, like, if I see, as soon as I do see it, though,
1: yeah.
0: I feel, oh, my God, I have to reply to this out of being polite of a speedy kind of, you know, try and do that. Yeah.
1: Yeah. That's, I must admit, like, I fell asleep this afternoon. I thought, oh, my God, I've got to wake up. I'm seeing Ange and coming on her show. And I think, oh, talking about that, there goes my phone.
0: That's that nice song, isn't it?
1: It's,
0: go on.
1: Anyway.
0: How rude.
1: But I thought, okay.
0: Yeah, go on.
1: It's Dave Simpson. Dave, I'm on air.
0: It's not really, is it?
1: It is. It is Dave Simpson of Retrolife.
0: Well, Dr. E teases him and he goes, oh, he's, hang on. Someone teases someone about who's calling. What's he? Oh, hello, Dave Simpson. Yeah, anyway, yeah, go on.
1: Yep.
0: Yeah.
1: So, I don't know where I was. Oh,
0: thanks, thanks, Dave, for interrupting our train of thought.
1: From Retrolife on Wednesday mornings and Thursday nights moods.
0: And moods, relaxing radio.
1: Yep.
0: And let's read a couple of these texts. In fact, I'm going to go to a great song, Dr. Andy. We're going to hear from who we've got here. I sound really what's-y, but we've got the Blackbirds coming up, and also a bit of Sade. What is it, Sade? I keep getting that mixed up. But let's read out. I will read these in a secco. And that's all good. We can blame all of this on Dr. Andy right now. But I'm about to read play one of our lovely promos. Join Ashley every Sunday for a guided tour of musical history, taking in pop, rock, soul, indie, and all things in between. That's Hindsight, every Sunday afternoon from 4, here on 96.5 Inner FM. That's right. And we've heard from Ashley. Oh, I mean Wally. Good afternoon, AJ and Dr. Andy. Please play West End Girls by Pet Shop Boys for Wally. I've borrowed Ashley's phone again. I'm stuck in traffic, so I'm a captive audience right now. That's a bit rude as well, though. It's like, oh, I have no choice, or I might as well listen to Access All Areas.
1: I think he's glad about it. He's actually a very willing captive prisoner. Yeah, yeah. Good on you, mate.
0: Yeah. Dr. Andy, good save.
1: He's basically saying, handcuff me.
0: Dr. Andy.
1: don't go down that path.
0: Dr. Andy. And we've also heard from gorgeous Dave Graham Jr. Good afternoon, guys. Great show. Maggie, too, as well. You know, he's a gorgeous Kelpie.
1: Oh, yeah.
0: They're beautiful dogs, aren't they?
1: Yes.
0: Tonight's menu is going to – oh, he won the meat tray at the pub last night. Which pub was it? Was it Flowerdale, St. Andrews? I can't remember which one he might go to sometime. King Lake? Oh, I can't remember. Love them all up there, though.
1: Yeah, they're great pubs.
0: I actually play up there as well, actually.
1: St. Andrews is a great one. I used to go there on a Sunday.
0: The Boogaloos.
1: I'd ride up there on my two wheels.
0: Did you?
1: Yeah.
0: All those hills and...
1: Well, yeah, because I liked to ride on two wheels. And, I didn't have the huge, beautiful super bikes that were parked outside the St. Andrews pub.
0: Oh, those ones.
1: Those, and all those men that look like Santa, because they all had beards. And
0: that's right.
1: But I had my... Nice bikes. I did have a motorcycle jacket and... I did sexy. Like to look at their motorcycles, and then I rode away on my little two-wheeler that was kind of like, it's just a putt-putt type engine. And that was fine, but it was always a good sort of Sunday or Saturday.
0: Oh, I loved it down. Loved doing that. Yeah. Oh, I used to do that often, actually. Mm. Anyway, and it was for $5 for 3 tickets. He'll be having sausages, marinated lamb and pork. There's beef bacon in the tray too. Never heard of beef bacon. Yeah. Before Dave Graham. And then he wrote back, it was the Panton Hill Hotel.
1: Oh, Panton Hill Hotel. Yes, that's a good one too.
0: Another fantastic.
1: That one's always very full, that Panton Hill Hotel.
0: I love country pubs.
1: Yeah, yeah. You love them.
0: Hey, yeah, big time. I see a lot of bands up there actually and all that. We have got, now, I'm not sure why I don't have my notes for this one, but it is Mysterious Vibes by the Blackbirds. Have you heard of this, Dr. Andy?
1: No.
0: Here we go, yes. Well, they're a jazz funk masterpiece produced by Donald Byrd, which goes way back, right? He formed the group from his own Howard University students. The chill groove from their album Action is a heavily sampled hip-hop staple. It was released in 1977. And we're also going to be hearing from the lovely Sade. And then we'll come back I don't know, what should our next topic be on the other side of a couple of songs, Dr. Andy?
1: I think we should talk about racing car drivers who drink out of their shoe, or any athletes.
0: That's
1: or
0: what they do.
1: People who win races drinking out of their shoes, because I've got some interesting stuff to share.
0: No worries.
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0: yes, Paradise, Sade. Not Sade. Sade. All that. Oh, Philly. Hi, girls. Enjoying the music and chit chat. Mr. and Mrs. Possum. Do you know Mr. and Mrs. Possum? Philly. Phyllis, Peter Emerson's wife.
1: Oh, I don't believe I've met them.
0: Oh, well, anyway, she's enjoying, well, they, really, but it comes under her phone, enjoying the chat and the music. Yes, and the music as well. Hello, Mr. and Mrs. Kiddiddle Hopper. And also, Michelle, good afternoon. Angela, can you please play Tom Jones' Sex Bomb? Michelle. Thanks, Michelle. I'll have a look for that one. And I've got Wally's request coming up very shortly. It's 8 to 4. Welcome to Access All Areas, 96.5 NRFM. If you've just joined us, AJ here on the deck with Dr. Andrea Horvath from Friday Magazine, eavesdropping ideas. Now, we had the grand final last week, and I believe it's tonight, isn't it? Tomorrow, the Roosters versus the Knights. Are you into the rugby at all? Dr. Andy?
1: I am not familiar with the rugby, except that when I look at those athletes.
0: We do have
1: athletes,
0: some listeners who are, though, like Storm and family.
1: I mean, you can always tell the rugby players, they seem to have thicker necks.
0: They're
1: sort of built. More
0: broader.
1: Bulkier looking, broader chaps.
0: Big dudes.
1: I'm afraid, you know, my knowledge of sports is very, very scant.
0: Limited. Yeah.
1: Yeah.
0: Because you're more of a tap dancer.
1: I've got different superpowers, and I do like the grand final vibe. You know, as a Melbournian, you've got to have a team, even if you're not into football,
0: please,
1: like me.
0: Yes.
1: You've got to have a team.
0: Who do you break for again?
1: The Cats.
0: Yes, Geelong. Yes. Mr. Geelong is actually in the naughty corner at the moment because he hasn't texted in yet, but... Yep. Yes, the Cats are brilliant.
1: Yeah, even though I'm a dog person, I barrack for the Cats.
0: Yeah,
1: yeah. Actually, it's good. Because when I was little in primary school, I got one of those bubble gums and the card inside had this cat.
0: Yes.
1: And it was wearing a Geelong football jumper.
0: Oh, yes.
1: And that was an omen.
0: Yes.
1: And from then on, I was a Geelong football.
0: Oh, okay. I approve of that one.
1: Mm-hmm.
0: Yeah, you lose a mark or two, but yeah, I pretty much approve of that. And what have we got coming up now? Okay, so what's our topic at the moment? It's 6 to 4, which is fine.
1: Yeah.
0: Yep, go on. What are we talking about?
1: You know what I thought? I thought, why is it that we sometimes see, and it's a very Australian thing, have people drink out of their shoes?
0: Yuck.
1: Now, let's go back to, I found a little bit of history about, you know, also racing car drivers, you know, they get the bottle of champagne, they spray it on everyone, everyone gets drowned in good quality champagne. And I found out the history of that. Apparently about in the 1950s,
0: that's right,
1: a French company, Moët & Chandon, gifted Fangio a bottle of wine in the 1950s. So that continued that particular trend. And by 1966, I think that whoever won the Le Mans race then, the 24-hour Le Mans race, the driver was Joe Siffert, I think.
0: Mm-hmm.
1: He won his class. There was a bottle of champagne waiting for him, but it was sitting out in the hot sun. And when it got brought up onto the podium, of course, the cork popped and it sort of sprayed. Exactly. Pshht, everyone on the nearby crowd, and it seemed to be something the following year, 1967, Gurney, that's him, he was the one. So he said, you know what, I might even just do the drowning of the people around us with the champagne. And of course these things catch on. Now, and then I started
0: great tradition,
1: and I thought, you know, so what
0: shoes.
1: About the shoey thing?
0: Yeah, like, not that thing.
1: We've probably
0: Yuck.
1: Seen Daniel Ricciardo, I've got a soft spot for him.
0: Oh yeah.
1: Yes, it's
0: I love it.
1: My lounger and couch. Mm. But anyway, never mind. Daniel Ricciardo, lovely man.
0: Yes.
1: I always melt when I see him. And I see him on that Squarespace ad on television. I just melt. I don't know what it is. His voice, everything. Anyway, and Daniel Ricciardo, we've seen him do shoeys. He did one in 2016. We've seen Lewis Hamilton, Max Verstappen, Mark Webber. All of these guys have done them. And I'm sort of thinking, why? Why are we doing this?
0: Yeah, that's what I'd like to know.
1: Yeah, yeah. Look, they don't really know. They think it might be a tradition the German military had. It was either done as a way of hazing younger officers or doing it just for luck.
0: Mm-hmm.
1: There are other sort of theories as to how this came about. It might have been something, you know, it got to do with champagne and that sort of. I mean, there's champagne readiness on hand at these races. But I asked the question, well, hang on, if you're drinking from a shoe, won't you get sick?
0: Yes.
1: And you do. You are very likely.
0: And that's not from a hangover.
1: No, that's not from a hangover. That's from Golden Staph aureus, which is a bacteria that can give you gastro, like we're talking vomiting, diarrhea, the whole stomach cramping.
0: It looks disgusting as well.
1: I know.
0: But go on.
1: But not only that, if you don't get the bacteria, you'll get the fungus. Yes. The old athlete's foot. And there's also the nail fungus that's a yeast. Mm. So you get all sorts of stuff. Now, there is a myth on the net that the alcohol sanitizes the shoe. That is not true.
0: Mm.
1: That alcohol is not strong enough. And in fact, the sugar in some of the alcohol can even feed those microbes.
0: Well, you wouldn't
1: microbes.
0: Want it to be anyway.
1: No, exactly.
0: If you drink the thing. But
1: so there you go. That's it. Who knows where it came from? Sometimes we just don't have the answers from history where these things kind of. But just like the champagne thing, once someone does it and then someone else follows, and these things can sort of ripple. They become sort of like a meme on the internet.
0: That does look fun though. Yeah, I like how they do that.
1: Yeah, that does look fun.
0: I'm glad I did research that one myself because I thought it might have been something else which I couldn't say on air, you know what I mean?
1: You know, sometimes the history is lost.
0: I have
1: but,
0: to.
1: There is some wedding traditions I also found that also, I think there was an Eastern European, European one where I think some of the guests steal the bride's shoe and the only way sort of, you know, to get it back is to drink from the shoe. And
0: there's some
1: stabs in history as to where this notion even comes from.
0: Isn't it?
1: There's also something in the movies which we've seen. There's a movie trope where you sometimes see sort of decadent nightclubs with sort of female dancers and sort of the silk shoe being used to drink from. But again, this could be as a way of celebrating in these men's clubs the female dancers or whatever.
0: And maybe it's some sort of intimacy or...
1: Could be.
0: Anyway,
1: could
0: I'm
1: be,
0: not sure.
1: Yes,
0: I mean, just in another sense.
1: But I still worry about the number of people that did not admit to having perhaps a bout of gastro or a fungal infection from doing that. But, you know, here's hoping that that's not what happened in most of those
0: Literally,
1: cases.
0: Literally, foot in mouth. Maybe that's where that came
1: interesting
0: from.
1: Interesting that this has such a fragmented history that's no one particular event that possibly contributed to it.
0: And apparently they use sparkling rose water or fruit juice as a bubbly substitute in some countries where alcohol is prohibited.
1: Of course, that makes sense.
0: My little contribution.
1: Ooh,
0: oh,
1: good.
0: Guess who we've heard from. Yeah, go on. Yes, that's right.
1: No, that's it. End of story. But, who have we heard from? Ange?
0: Oh, all right, this guy.
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0: Yes, we've heard from Mr. Watson, Roger Watson. He wrote, great to hear my two favourite 96.5 ladies on air together. Cheers, Roger.
1: Aww.
0: Bang on 4 o'clock, bang on the second hour, Dr. Andy.
1: Yes, good old Roger.
0: I wonder if he's out there feeding the birds. You know, might be pottering in the garden.
1: Oh, he's Waldorf being Waldorf,
0: isn't
1: he?
0: He's adorable. We love him so much.
1: Yes.
0: He has to come back on soon because he's got some different places he's going to, shows and things like that. And I think he's going to come back with, you know, an update on how they were. Like Tina Arena.
1: Yeah.
0: I don't know if he's gone to see that movie yet. You know Tina Arena, the documentary?
1: Oh, really? Okay. Yeah.
0: Mm.
1: Good old Roger.
0: But go on.
1: He's magic, literally.
0: He really is.
1: A performing magician.
0: Well, he is. That's right. Yeah. Very talented. Great show between 2 and 4 on a Monday. Amuso's Music, isn't it? We love him. Anyway, thanks, Roger. Lovely hearing from you. This is what I do on the second hour. I play, this is a work in progress that Gorgeous George is making for me, but I'll still play it anyway, all right? Just to bring in the second hour.
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0: See, I'm a doctor now also.
1: Hey.
0: And then he wrote, he saw the Elton John tribute with the MSO Thursday night at Hamer Hall.
1: Oh, yes, he mentioned that. He texted in on Friday Magazine and said the same thing. Yeah.
0: Yes, he said, very good. And on for two more nights, 40 years ago, since Elton did it here in Melbourne. Cheers, Roger. Thanks for that, Roger. That's right.
1: One of my girlfriends from school was a massive Elton John fan, and so whenever he was in Melbourne, she would get tickets for us and we'd go together. And wow. So I've seen him live in Melbourne in my younger days, and it's really nice to see the man doing what he does.
0: Fantastic. Anyway, welcome to the second hour of Access All Areas with AJ, and today joining us is the wonderful Dr. Andy Horvath.
1: Thanks for inviting me in. It's so fun to chat with someone. I do love being on this end of the panel. I think it's such hard work for my brain to cope on the other side of the panel with all the slides, but I just love watching professionals who know what they're doing so beautifully.
0: Yeah, but you do your show fantastic on a Friday between 9 and 11.
1: Yeah, I'm aiming for a show without any technical hitches.
0: That's not on you, darling.
1: One day I'll achieve it. I'll get there.
0: Yeah.
1: It's not my superpower, but I'm working on it.
0: No, it's not so much that. Yeah. Before we get – now, we finished with the champagne and – well, yes. I've never finished champagne as such, but with that why and all of that.
1: Yes, we have.
0: Entertaining that one. Now, we're going to hear Wally from Warrandyte's request. Ashley. West End Girls, Pet Shop Boys, right. And then what are we going to chat about? What's our next topic, Dr. Andy?
1: Well, we can either go down the banana aisle.
0: Yes. Or select ourselves an avocado.
1: We can do that. Or we can chat about why athletes, and you can choose, why athletes are always photographed biting their medals.
0: Right.
1: That's a really interesting one too.
0: All right. That's cool. It's going to be very interesting, Dr. Andy.
1: Mm-hmm.
0: West End Girls, Pet Shop Boys for the naughty Wally. You gorge. Wally, that is. Right, four muzzle. Tell the time while it comes in. 15 in downtown Heidelberg.

0: And of course, that's the wonderful West End girls, Pet Shop Boys, from Wally from Warrandyte. Dr. Andy, would you like me to read out some of these texts?
1: Please.
0: Well, we've heard from a certain doctor, Dr. Andy. She wrote in, texted in, don't keeve me this way with a K. Sounded like a typo there.
1: It was a typo.
0: Don't leave me this way, quick. I believe.
1: Don't leave me this way.
0: Communards.
1: Communards.
0: Communards.
1: Yeah. Mm-hmm. Communards, yep.
0: And then Ashley wrote, so thank you so much. I'll have to look for that one, Dr. Andy.
1: Okay.
0: Ashley. Thank you. Oh, thank you. Still a captive audience. Remember what he wrote?
1: Good man.
0: Mr. Geelong. See, I've got him nervous now because he probably heard that he was in AJ's naughty corner. He wrote, afternoon, AJ and Andy. Yes, been tuning in live to the incredible ladies of Inner FM, AJ and Andy.
1: Woohoo.
0: Andy, you are obviously a lady of absolute quality, Andy. Being a supporter of them. Oh, yeah, that's right.
1: I am.
0: Of the mighty little country town, Cats.
1: Hey, mate.
0: Cat Town.
1: That Cat Town. Cattery. We had God and Jesus on our side. I mean, it doesn't get any better than that, does it? I mean, you know, and that's the type of team we are.
0: It is a good team. Mm. I was waiting for some compliments my way, by the way, but anyway. And no footy, so have the incredible Inner FM to keep us entertained until my other sport, cricket. Excuse me, Mr. Geelong, you're missing a few compliments my way. Keep the entertainment coming, ladies. David, yes, of Geelong. Thank you, Gorge. And then Dr. Andy wrote back, I love your show, AJ, so much. It is the best, in capitals, the best show at Inner FM is Access All Areas. Love from Dr. Andy.
1: Yeah, AAA. AJ on AAA with the other A.
0: The A team.
1: Dr. A, AJ, AAA.
0: God, spelling lesson.
1: I'm starting to feel like a poet, like a stand-up poet.
0: Poet and you don't know
1: it's
0: it?
1: Like a poetry reading.
0: Oh, you drama queen, you.
1: And it's all self-reflexive, you know, like
0: of course.
1: It's about us.
0: Oh, it's all about us.
1: It's all about us, yeah. And I appreciate the text from Dave, though. That's great, Dave from Geelong.
0: Yes, well, I'm sending him more. You're in
1: And Ashley,
0: corner.
1: Thanks for texting in as well. And anyone else who's texting. And there are some mighty fine ladies here at 96.5 Inner FM. Margaret from Margaret's Mix.
0: That's right,
1: course.
0: We do.
1: And we have Barbara from Olga. And we have a smooth jazz program. Is it Barbara?
0: Linda.
1: Mm. Linda from does the wonderful smooth jazz program every second week on a Thursday evening.
0: Mm. And I've got Jill from the wine show.
1: Yes,
0: on a Sunday.
1: I met a new announcer, Megan. If you're out there, shout out to you. You're going to be awesome. And yeah, it's really sort of, you know, we do drift through the station. It is predominantly.
0: You're going to say we drink through the station.
1: No, we drift through it.
0: Check the fridge.
1: Yeah, we put our imprint here as well.
0: Mm-hmm.
1: Not like dogs, but we
0: sort of speak for yourself.
1: Or cats, for that matter. But, it's interesting, the radio industry, predominantly a male industry, but not always, not these days. It's nice to have a mix of young and old here at 96.5.
0: Us being the young.
1: I reckon our byline should be it's on for young and old, because it's wonderful to have, you know, different age groups, and it's a real nice tram population here at Inner FM. It tends to be, like I said, all sorts of backgrounds, all sorts of genres.
0: All sorts of crazies.
1: All sorts of crazies.
0: Crazy town.
1: All with their own superpowers. I love it.
0: That's it. Hey, what was our topic at the moment, Gorge?
1: Oh, I reckon we should talk about why athletes.
0: So you're going to say wine then. I was going to say I'm up for that.
1: Why athletes bite their medals. I saw a picture of some athletes the other day biting their medals, and I thought, why are they doing that? It just seems like the wrong thing to do, to put something so precious that you've worked so hard for in your mouth with your choppers wrapped around it. And I thought, I need to find this. And so I did. I decided to go on a little historic adventure into the world of the information that is Google and its other things. And I guess it's interesting, there was, you sometimes have, I've seen this before in movies. Again, it's a movie trope where you see someone during, say, like a gold rush sort of thing where someone gets a gold coin and they bite it to see if it's real. And that, in fact, is a historic thing. When coins were gold, if your teeth made a mark in it, it meant it was gold, because gold is such a soft and malleable metal. It's not like some other metals that are really hard. And the unfortunate thing is that some athletes have broken their teeth on gold medals chipped their teeth because they're not made of gold anymore. The gold medals that the Olympians get are no longer made of gold. The last time they were made of gold was the Stockholm Olympics in 1912, and that was a long time ago.
0: So they're not made of gold?
1: No, they're made of silver.
0: And they're
1: sort of gold plated. The silver medals are made of silver, and the bronze medals, they're not made of bronze, but they're made of copper, zinc and tin. Actually, that is bronze, isn't it? That mixture.
0: And what about platinum? Is platinum something as well? They don't have that.
1: No, that's something else.
0: I'm thinking of jewellery.
1: You're thinking of Tiffany's, darling. Tiffany's.
0: Of course I am.
1: So basically the gold medal is silver, but it's sort of gold plated. And the silver medal is silver. So when they're biting their medals, this is something that photographers ask them to do. So it's not necessarily. The last thing you'd want to do, I don't know, like it's not as though if you get it, say if you win a cup, you're not going to bite the cup.
0: That's right.
1: But because it's a medal, it's that history of people checking to see if it's gold.
0: Oh, that's interesting. Can I tell you what I thought might have been?
1: Yeah, what?
0: You can get back to that one as well.
1: No, I've done with it.
0: No. Because I thought it might have been something about, you know, like when you're dreaming, you pinch yourself. So I was thinking maybe they thought, you know.
1: Is it real?
0: Bite that and to make sure, you know, I'm awake. And is this true? Am I biting this metal?
1: Ange, I think you might be onto something. That's a really interesting psychological theory. In other words, this is so amazing. Yeah, I've worked so hard for it. And sort of like pinching themselves, but they're biting on the metal going, this is real. This is real. Maybe that's why it's perpetuated. Oh, I love that theory. I'm going to write that one down.
0: Oh, thank you. Something occurred to me.
1: Yes.
0: I kind of liked it.
1: I do too.
0: Hence me jumping in.
1: I think we should write a paper about it.
0: Paper. Yes, I love that term so much. Yeah, and was that all on that one?
1: Yeah, that's all on that one. Yeah,
0: Hey, look. That look like a set of headphones, or is it a palm tree?
1: I know, I'd say a set of headphones on the...
0: Hey, you could use that also as those psychological tests.
1: Oh, Rorschach's.
0: Yes.
1: Hey? Mr. Rorschach, who developed the ink blot test.
0: Yes. And explain to our listeners
1: what I'll do.
0: Because it looked like...
1: AJ has noticed. I've got a white covered notebook here, and it's got all sorts of notes in it, but it's got a blue set of, like an outline, a silhouette of some headphones. And this was one that was on sale at Spotlight many, many years ago. And I had it in the cupboard, and I thought, since I'm starting here with 96.5 Inner FM, I will get out my precious notebook that I've been holding on to for years to make it my radio note, because it's got a picture of headphones on them. And it does look like a Rorschach test, which is those ink block tests. They were those classic ink blocks where they sort of like you put some paint on a paper, you fold it in half, you open it up and it looks like, you know, what does it make you think of? And often it's often, again, used in movies as either a comedy trope, as something like, what does this remind you of? And although it clearly looks like a butterfly to most people, they'll say, yes, it looks like a massacre at a at a hunting ground or something. So then you go, wow, that person's really deranged or so. I'm not sure of the scientific validity of the ink block test. That's something worth looking up. Oh, there you go. You just created another segment for my radio show.
0: Yes.
1: What is the validity of the Rorschach ink blot test?
0: But it also looks like a palm tree. Or
1: it does.
0: Can you see that as well?
1: Yes, I can see the palm because the inside...
0: I need a holiday.
1: When it's sort of two-tone, the inside looks like the mushroom cloud of a...
0: Atomic bomb sort of test.
1: Yeah, mushroom cloud. Yeah, but it's interesting, isn't it? I do love a good notebook.
0: So do I.
1: I love a good notebook. I'm still very
0: Margaret bought me one.
1: Did she last time?
0: Yeah.
1: Oh, that's nice.
0: Because I hinted when I ran out of a book. Yeah, and I knew she was shopping like not far away. I said, "Oh, gee, I need a new." And she was off somewhere else. Oh, I can't remember how she heard it anyway.
1: Yeah.
0: Do you reckon,
1: I've noticed, it's a pattern, there are some women who really love their stationery.
0: Yes.
1: But not as many men. It's just an anecdotal thing.
0: Yes.
1: But I can peruse the aisles of stationery sort of
0: and
1: things.
0: And pens.
1: And even at work at the stationery cupboard, it's just the smell of the stationery cupboard. Like, you know, like new pencils. And
0: yes. I used to smell my
1: pencil. Love it. And there's something about notebooks. You know, you've got to have the right notebook.
0: Oh, that's right.
1: To me, I've got to have
0: the right cup.
1: The right sort of faint lines. They can't can't be too. They can't be too heavy.
0: See?
1: And they can't be too thin. Yes, and the paper can't be too yellow. Although I am using another notebook here that's got kind of yellow paper, but yeah, I just loved everything else about it because it was sort of like good. Love a good notebook.
0: Pens, gorge. Pens. Oh, you liked mine, didn't you?
1: Oh, I did like yours. And yours has got your name on it. That's why I liked it.
0: Got Angela Jones, radio DJ.
1: I love that. How do you?
0: My friend. Got that, for my birthday last year.
1: Oh, nice.
0: Engraved.
1: Now, George.
0: Hi, B. By the way.
1: Oh, yeah, shout out to B. Very good idea for a birthday, actually. You got me thinking.
0: Yes.
1: You know what I love, Ange? Can you see what sort of pen I'm using?
0: Green?
1: Yeah, well, it's a four-coloured pen.
0: Yeah.
1: But the instead of the pink. Black, blue, green, and red, this is pink, light blue, light green, and purple.
0: Where'd you get it from?
1: Well, it's just one of those sort of four-colour big pens.
0: $10 shop.
1: Bought every single four-coloured big pen possible.
0: Watch the P's and Q's there, as Ronnie says to me. Go on.
1: Because I just love these four. I know it's really nerdy.
0: That's all right.
1: One of them, I've bought every single one. There's one that's got orange and lemon and I think it's purple and pink, I think. But I just love a coloured pen. I can't get enough coloured pens.
0: Oh, really? That's good to know.
1: I am absolutely
0: going. Because I know you love something else as well. I know you love these.
1: Oh, yeah, raspberries. I go eight for raspberries.
0: Usually I give these gifts at the end.
1: I go bananas for raspberries.
0: Oh, bananas for and that can be a nick.
1: Well, thank you, AJ.
0: You are welcome. Well, Mr. Geelong texted back, you know, because I put him in AJ's Naughty Corner. AJ, I did mention that I was loving the absolute delivery of incredible radio. Yes, nothing better to tune in. You didn't read my compliments to the incredible AJ. I'm just used to... You know, having all that gushing and it's like, I notice when there's a change.
1: You two,
0: you've missed out something.
1: You two acting like a married couple.
0: Careful. We'll better go to a break on that note. Hey, what are we going to, we've got Michelle's coming up very soon. We need to play Sex Bomb. And we'll go to a break. And then what's our next topic, Gorge?
1: We're going to talk about wild bananas.
0: Oh, yeah. And avocados.
1: Oh, yeah.
0: I love avocados so much. 19 after 4, I believe. We'll see you on the other side.
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0: Yes. Welcome to the show. I'm just going to get into a bit of... Oh, this is so... I was going to say sexy. Very smooth, mellowish. Maisie Starr, Fade Into You. It's released.
1: I love that song.
0: Isn't it delicious?
1: Maisie Starr, and she's so cool the way she sings.
0: I know.
1: Sings.
0: Can you believe that was released in 1993?
1: I can't believe that, but it seems like yesterday.
0: Yep.
1: And I did actually look up some information about them a while ago. They no longer are performing, but it's such indicative of that indie 90s.
0: Yeah, that's right. And a lot of them these days, because I play a lot of remixes and things, and you know when they start channeling, what's the other word? You know when they sample other pieces? Yep. So there is a bit of that going on in other more recent releases with some of Maisie Starr and some other tracks. But this is Fade Into You, the ultimate dream pop anthem co-written in Los Angeles. Hello, Cheryl. By Hope Sandoval and David Roback in a single day. And Sandoval's ethereal vocals floating over slide guitar captivated infectious 90s alternative radio. But it's still very current, if, the sound, isn't it?
1: Absolutely.
0: Do you think Dr. Andy?
1: I think that's a timeless piece, and I think George Krupinski should unpack the lyrics of that on his show.
0: Yes, he should, but we're hearing it here.

fade into you on a Saturday afternoon. Nothing better. 26 after 4. Yeah, nice track that. Hey, Dr. Andy. We've got Sex Bomb Tom Jones, one of Michelle's, coming up now as well. And yes, so now Mr. Geelong has put me back in my own naughty corner. He said, I did mention that I was loving the absolute quality. I may have read that. And Roger wrote in, Tones and I have a new song. That's the artist, that is, not Tones and Roger. But you never know. New song out, she co-wrote. It's called Mercy. Worth a listen. Yeah, so Roger, I'll have what I'll do. I'll add it to next week's playlist. So that should be pretty cool. We've got Michelle's. We're going to talk about bananas and avocados. And the other lady is in the house coming up at 5 for Ethan Lonsdale. Coming up with Boogie Wonderland, but we've got Michelle's Sex Bomb. Bit like, the 18, a couple of sex bombs.

0: Yeah, that's right. Sex Bomb, turn me on. Oh, that's right. You keep the access or areas and 96.5 in general, NRFM, switched on. And as I always say, don't touch that dial. Dr. Andy, I believe we are going to be chatting about, but are they mean? Are they scary bananas or something?
1: Yeah, bananas, wild bananas. I saw...
0: You're a wild banana, Dr. Dimples.
1: We're going
0: to
1: go...
0: Do you need that closer to you, darling, so you sit comfortably?
1: Oh, yeah, probably.
0: I'm not trying to tell you what... Oh, I'm bossy boots. I did these two gas bagging. I'll tell our listeners, right? Yeah, wait.
1: Shut up.
0: We had these... I was like playing something and I said, you know, and then got, of course, Margaret chewing off... Although Dr. Andy's a good ear chewer as well, right? Gas bagging while the song. I said, you've got a minute and a half. And then Margaret shouts at me, Miss Bossy Boots. didn't you, gorge?
1: Oh, well, you know.
2: I did.
0: Hey, you naughty girl, shotgun mistress. Shotgun.
1: All right, now, ladies.
0: All right.
1: Putting the cat paws away now.
0: That's all right. Talk about scary bananas.
1: Okay, look, bananas. Now, I wondered, are there still wild bananas? Because I know...
0: I've never even heard of those.
1: I know. Well, the thing is, the bananas that we buy in the supermarket are Cavendish bananas, right?
0: Yep.
1: Now...
0: is it like... Why is it called... Sorry, just if you know that.
1: All the species is sort of... All the various... varieties, not species.
0: Yeah.
1: Varieties are named after... There was one...
0: Like those baby... I love those little ones, actually.
1: Yeah, like you know how like avocados, you've got Hass avocados.
0: Oh, yes.
1: Which I can't even remember the other
0: one. One was really yummy too,
1: by the way. So they've all got their sort of variety names. And the current one you buy is the Cavendish. I think Ladyfingers is the other one that you can buy.
0: I'm talking about bananas. Are we bananas? I can't remember now what we're talking about. Bananas, yeah. Sorry, Gorge, I got distracted.
1: And those bananas, the Cavendishes have really only been around since the 1960s, maybe late 50s, 60s. The reason is bananas, if... Our the generation before us were eating a different type of banana in the early 20th century. Before 1950, if you were eating bananas before then, the types of bananas you were eating were another variety called, some people call them Big Mike, but they were called Gros Michel.
0: Huge Michel thing.
1: Yeah, yeah. Big Michaels, so to speak. Yeah.
0: Oh, right, Michael.
1: So
0: yeah.
1: Big Mikes.
0: Big Mike.
1: And they were very sweet bananas. You know those banana lollies you can sometimes
0: get? Yeah, one or two yesterday.
1: Oh, did you?
0: Love them.
1: Yeah, that's what those bananas used to taste like. They were much sweeter than the bananas we eat today.
0: Gee.
1: But that banana got wiped out by the Panama disease. It's a fungus that attacks the soil of bananas and pretty much wiped out the whole of bananas. The Cavendish bananas that
0: we
1: eat...
0: Born evil,
1: they
0: weren't, kind
1: no,
0: of thing.
1: No, no, no.
0: Yeah.
1: They basically got wiped out by a fungus.
0: Hmm.
1: So we had to get another variety of bananas because a lot of the world love their bananas. And it got me asking the question, okay, where was the first wild banana? Like, for instance, wheat. The wheat we have that we use for flour is a very much a selected wheat over many, many thousands of years that creates the best sort of flour. And you can get different flours as well. Same with bananas. But if you look into a banana, it doesn't have seeds. So how is it that we propagate bananas? And it doesn't have seeds. If you look at a wild banana in the wild, and there still are wild bananas, you wouldn't be able to eat it. It'd be so, it'd taste terrible. And not only that, it has giant marble-sized black seeds all throughout the banana. There's hardly any flesh.
0: Fair income.
1: Yeah, and go look at a picture of a sort of a wild banana sliced in half.
0: Where would you find those? Do you know?
1: They're in warm climates. I'm trying
0: overseas
1: to
0: or here?
1: Oh, no, not here. No.
0: Nah,
1: overseas.
0: In those.
1: Asian area. Do you know, I can't remember. I did write it down.
0: In the rain,
1: Somewhere warm.
0: Hot.
1: So nice climate where, and you know, these bananas, the way we get our bananas is the sort of, they're actually not a tree. Bananas are not trees. They're actually a herb plant. They're sort of tightly wrapped leaves and bananas are actually berries. It's a very, but you know, in terms of official definitions of what is a berry, what is a leaf, what is a trunk, what is a root, that sort of thing, we understand that the banana plant is actually kind of one of the largest herbs. The way we propagate them is by using the suckers underneath, and that's how they got carried around the world. What happened was something 10,000 years ago, someone said, hey, this fruit here doesn't have any seeds. It kind of tastes nicer. And then, so they took the roots off that and planted it elsewhere. So they were propagating bananas. Bananas are propagated and humans have spread them across the planet. And because they're genetic clones of each other, that's why the banana has... And even this Cavendish banana might be wiped out. There is a disease that is attacking the Cavendish bananas, but...
0: Is there?
1: Yes. But and there is, I think it's, is it another fungus? I'm just trying to remember what it was now. But there is another disease that attacks the roots and and if it attacks the roots, it can, and also it can live in the soil. So we, there are scientists out there at the moment going, okay, if the Cavendish crops fail, are we ready for another banana? We did it back in the 20th century. We can do it again. But we need to start to sort of crossbreeding things and make the banana a viable crop for the future, which can be done. So I thought that was fascinating. I thought, wow, all these banana sort of suckers have been carried around the world since like 10,000 years ago or 8,000 years ago. Because there's references in various historic texts of the plant. And these have been spread around the world. Of course, we can't grow them in Victoria. It's too cold here. They do need warm climates. And they're amazing, I think, as a fruit or a berry. And it's just even things like the banana peel. I was reading about banana peel and some people cook them up like bacon. They scrape all the yellow bits off the peel and they cook it up like they caramelise it like bacon. I thought, I know, not my choice of cooking with banana peel. There was another use for banana peel, which was shining up leather boots. And I thought, I don't know, that would kind
0: trying to picture that.
1: Yeah, I'm trying
0: to... Because of the texture of the outside, what's on it, like that on the, oil on kind of thing.
1: The oily sort of greasiness on the inside of the peel. Yeah, I guess.
0: Of the inside.
1: I think so.
0: Hang on. Right.
1: Actually, I didn't ask that. That's a good question. Do you use the outside or do you use the inside to buff up your boots?
0: Got two things to make you think now, Dr. Andy.
1: You give me homework and I love it. Give me homework. I love homework.
0: Dr. Nerd.
1: Dr. Nerd. Sorry, I really did thrive. I couldn't wait to get home to do homework. This is the type of person. We all need people like this, don't we? The people that love to do their homework. I particularly love maths homework. God, I shall love don't get me started.
0: Wow.
1: I don't know. There was something about numbers. When I got home from school, I always attacked the maths homework first and then whatever in between, and then I'd leave my other second favourite, which was history, for last, because I loved my history homework as well. Here I am, many, many decades later, still doing history homework.
0: Yes.
1: Not so much the maths homework, but definitely the history homework.
0: You would find it then the planets and everything and space to be very interesting then, wouldn't you, because of the mathematics of it?
1: I didn't really like I found physics really hard. Physics and all that sort of astronomy stuff. Found that quite tricky.
0: Yeah.
1: Because it was hard to think about these planets.
0: Yeah.
1: And you didn't kind of...
0: You're not amazed about the calculations and all of that type of thing as well?
1: Yeah.
0: And the timing,
1: that's kind of interesting.
0: I think that's unbelievable.
1: I remember I did a small display. I got a whole lot of, you know, those old scales... bathroom scales that you stand on. What I did was I adjusted them. Someone helped me with the springs inside so that when you weighed yourself, this is what you weighed on Jupiter, this is what you weighed on Saturn, or if you stood on the moon, you would weigh this much. So whatever you weighed normally. So I had a normal scale here, as in that weighed your weight on planet Earth, and then you stood on these other scales. I think, what was I doing? I think I was at Monash University at the time. I was teaching future primary school teachers.
0: I
1: made this little display for them on open day. So people came to say, oh, is this what I'd weigh on the moon? Oh, I like that. Because they were about 1/6 lighter or whatever it was.
0: Oh, really?
1: Whatever the gravity of the moon is. I can't remember. Can't remember the maths, but I do remember you definitely weigh less on the moon. And then also showing the different sort of strength of gravity on different planets. But that sort of, that type of stuff's fun. But I did prefer, I think, more about the discovery of who discovered which planet and why.
0: Oh.
1: So love my history. Do love history.
0: Yes.
1: So here I am decades later doing little history projects for fun. Yeah.
0: Interesting.
1: So wild bananas, you can't eat them.
0: Right. You can't.
1: Yeah,
0: right.
1: That's the punchline.
0: And have we spoken about avocados yet?
1: No.
0: Did you say that one?
1: No.
0: Well, we go to a quick track.
1: Yeah.
0: Do you think?
1: Go to a track.
0: And we'll might even we better play Annalisa's pick of the week, Move Into the Sun, Alternate. Okay. It's 19 to 5. And then we'll come back. We'll talk about avocados. And I think Yeah, was that it?
1: That's it. Yeah.
0: All right, let's have a look. We'll see you on the other side.

0: fun.
1: Yeah, just a bit of sun-drenched 2026 house track anchoring Hugel's studio album 21. And so that was Moving to the Sun, Annalisa's pick of the week. And who else we've got here? The track combines melodic Rhodes keys and Serum, what is it? Moog bass lines beneath the powerhouse vocals of dance legend Alternate. Speaking of, I'm thinking I can hear movement above us and some, did the earth move for you as well during the night?
2: Yes.
1: Dr. Andy?
2: I thought it was a giant possum. I thought, wow, that one's really fat as it went pounding.
1: Don't fat shame the possums. Yeah.
2: Look, some of them really are fat.
1: Excuse me.
2: Obviously, and I had to put my... I decided to grow some parsley, chives and some lettuce and some radishes and some strawberries this year in the spring-ish season. But I've put it inside a cage because the possums throughout even winter were eating my parsley. So I'd go out and get fresh parsley and go, oh, okay. There's no parsley in here today. And I noticed that they were eating all my plants and they completely ate the top of one of the camellia trees.
1: Not
2: completely
1: enough.
2: Gone. And I thought, these fat possums, I can hear them thumping around. So I thought that's what it was last night. I thought, this one's particularly fat. And as I shook my fist in the air and I thought, gosh, the world feels a bit wrong. And that must have been the earthquake because
1: yes.
2: I was still awake at 3, outraged at fat possums when what I'd experienced was in fact an earthquake.
1: Yeah, well, I was in a very deep sleep, right? I thought actually, you know, I sleep light and what have you. And what I thought when I was, I was like actually laying on my back and I felt like my left butt cheek, when you might have a spasm in,
2: when you might have
1: a twitch.
2: Yeah, the twitch.
1: I thought it was that. And then I felt... And then it must have woken me and felt more movement. I thought, oh, I think that was a tremor. So I checked. I thought, I got up. Well, I was going to go to the loo anyway for a, bathroom break or whatever. Too much information. But anyway, I thought, I'm going to check what time it is, right? And so it was by the time I looked at my phone because I was checking, I wonder if there was a tremor. So I punched that in. It was, 2:01, sure enough.
2: And that's what happened in that one that was a while back as well. I checked the social media.
1: Yeah.
2: I don't use social media anymore, but I was following some things back then. And that actually reassured me that's exactly what it was.
1: Yes.
2: But I didn't even think about earthquake last night. I was just sort of angry about fat possums and angry that... Well,
1: you better apologise to those possums then.
2: I'm sorry.
1: And,
2: But they did eat my parsley. Now my parsley's, like I said, in this cage. It's actually an old dog crate.
1: Mm-hmm.
2: And they're hidden, so the possums can't get them through this crate. And I thought, this is brilliant. This is good use for a dog crate.
1: Mm.
2: Yeah, to have all my vegetables in there. Yeah,
1: sounding
2: I know.
1: Very angry.
2: I am. I tell you, it was a... And one of my friends, one of my neighbours, he bought a sort of one of these water pistols because when my dog sort of barks at the possums, in order to get rid of the possums so the dog stops barking, he got one of these water pistols to shoot at the possums to sort of move them along because the dog barking at night is not a good thing. But the funny thing is the water pistol has magic powers. Whenever he brought it up to my place to go, oh, tonight, Andy, we're going to go shoot possums when Zoe, my dog, barks at possums. And I said, oh, okay, great, looking forward to you firing your new water pistol at these possums. But the gun has magic powers. Whenever he brought the gun over, there was never possums. And when he didn't bring the gun over, there were possums and he had to use the hose. Yeah. So it was really...
1: I love possums.
2: It's the gun has magic powers. So if anyone needs to get rid of possums, my friend has a magic water gun that just by the presence of it seems to shoo away the possums. Now, I know you're thinking, Dr. Andy, science person, talking as if there is a conspiracy
1: that your bananas.
2: Against possums.
1: Dr. Andy is a wild banana.
2: I know. I'm gone bananas. I've gone nuts. I know.
1: Join the club.
2: But hey, it's Saturday afternoon and I'm allowed to have weird theories.
1: Yeah? Exactly. Yeah. Especially on access all areas,
2: and
1: darling.
2: Believe in magic powers of this water gun that has not shot a single possum every time it's come to my backyard.
1: Well, we've got a couple of texts regarding some bits and pieces. Dave Graham Jr., hi again. I've got a mate that has successfully grown a banana plant that has produced bananas. He has a
2: That's
1: house
2: great.
1: In Yeah, he has
2: where's
1: a house.
2: His house?
1: In Croydon.
2: Croydon.
1: He gave him one time. It's perfect. It's very rare for that to happen.
2: It is very rare because it would have taken him about 5 years, some even say 10 years, and I've even seen 13 years it takes for a banana plant to get to its maturity. Yeah, and then the whole thing dies off and then you've got to move the, and then the suckers allow a new plant to come up. So they grew one in Victoria. Must have been nicely sheltered though.
1: Right.
2: Must
1: I'm
2: have
1: sure
2: been nicely sheltered because because they don't, I think if it's a very frosty sort of, I think the ice atmosphere gets to them. Like, you know, if the banana is going black, if you put one in the fridge just as is, in the freezer, you'll bring it out and it's black, right? You've got to peel the banana and dip it in chocolate before you put it in a freezer. But the ice crystals in banana peel will burst the cell walls, and that's why in Victoria if you get a really, like, below zero type night, it's not good for existing plants, and that's why you can't grow them. Yeah.
1: What else? And I've also heard from Naughty, I don't know if it's Wally or Ashley, he said, I thought I had a possum too.
2: Ah, there you go.
1: Okay. And then he's laughing though, so I don't know if he's being cheeky.
2: Oh, he's okay. You know, well, yes. Yeah. I mean, geez, those possums.
1: Oh, he thought so too.
2: Okay.
1: But I wonder. Yeah.
2: There's at the back of where my bedroom is, behind it is a old fiberglass sort of cover of the backyard. Mm-hmm. And for some reason that just, I don't know, just seems to echo and thump, once they get off the tiles and onto that fiberglass sort of pergola, if that's what you call them.
1: Yeah.
2: Last night's one boy. And the funny thing is, I mean, I woke up this morning going, oh, maybe it wasn't the possum because I saw the news reports.
1: Yes.
2: And I thought, oh, it wasn't a fat one. It was, because I just had this fear that all the possum was standing around my dog cage full of my plants on the inside, staring at that going, we can't get at that parsley, we can't get at that coriander, we can't get at the strawberries. And sort of having a bit of a powwow around that going, damn it, the owner of this house has put her nice spring crops into a cage.
1: Yeah.
2: But that's what I've had to resort to, listener. That's what I've had to resort to.
1: Now, so Dr. Annie.
2: I'm getting angry again.
1: Yes, she's been on this show 3 times.
2: I know.
1: So it's been nice knowing you, Dr. Annie. Hey, it's
2: the dark side of Dr. Andy, possum hater.
1: That's right. it's 9 to 5. We've got a couple of minutes to chat about avocados.
2: Can I just share one fun fact about avocados?
1: Please.
2: You know how avocados have got this sort of giant seed inside?
1: Yes.
2: It, right?
1: Big
2: thing. This is something that has absolutely tickled my imagination.
1: Mm-hmm. Tickled.
2: Yes, it's tickled. I asked the idea. If you planted avocado seed, and I remember fellow students trying to grow avocados in their windowsills, they put toothpicks and then they dangle it and then grow roots and it might grow a leaf. And I thought, okay, so is that how avocados grow? But in actual fact, not many avocados grow like that at all. And also, what animal, before humans came along and put them in jars or grafted them or did the various things that they do to propagate plants, how did the ancient avocado, what dispersed the seed? Because if you think about it, seed dispersal from any plant has got to be done by either birds or dogs or furry animals that brush past them. Something's got to disperse that. Or the wind, the wind picks up the seeds.
1: I think we discussed that once.
2: And blows it away. Okay, so what dispersed a giant avocado seed?
1: Right.
2: And I know I'm going to
1: an elephant.
2: You're close. In actual fact, it's
1: A rhinoceros.
2: It's a giant sloth in prehistoric times. Yes.
1: What's that?
2: A giant sloth. It's the old in the time of dinosaurs. They're in the megafauna, what they call the megafauna, the large animals of the prehistoric past. A giant ancient sloth would have eaten an avocado and pooped out the seed, and that's how the avocados were before humans came along and said, let's try grow some of these. This one's quite yummy. And that's my fun fact about avocados. They were, in ancient times, dispersed by a giant sloth that no longer roams the planet. But thank goodness for humans coming along and propagating them, because they are kind of yum. They're one of the best fat sources for humans that we
1: love.
2: Can have.
1: Yeah, I love avocados so much.
2: Nature's
1: you can
2: fat.
1: Just feel the goodness running through the body. I could eat the... Hey, I've got the hook. I've got the hook out, listeners.
2: Ooh,
1: this is the hook for... Now, this is the hook while Dr. Andy is running off it, you know.
2: Oh,
1: cha-cha-cha-cha.
2: I know. It's funny. Giant sauce.
1: Now, anyway, no, that's all cool.
2: Oh, that's fun.
1: Hey, Gorge, we've got another, just in case we, it's 7-2. It's just your little more gold for you because you're a winner.
2: Oh,
1: you're number one.
2: You're so kind. You've bought gifts. I should be giving you more gifts.
1: No, you should not.
2: For celebrating
1: my birthday?
2: Your birthday from September.
1: No, you're already.
2: Thank you.
1: No, thank you so much, Gorge. It's 7-2. We might have a bit of a Boney M. And, yeah, let's have a bit of Rasputin. We have got Rasputin Boney M, but it's a G-Mart club mix.
2: Ooh.
1: Dr. Andy, but we haven't said ta-da to you yet, though. 6-2, but, gold. Well, let's take that one.
2: I've loved that little cha-cha routine going on there.
1: Yes, so do I. Yes, yeah. I was inspired sometimes when after I listened to Ronnie's show, of course. But let's have a bit of a listen to this and then listen to a bit of that.

0: Yeah, and that's a wrap. Thank you, Dr. Andy.
1: You're welcome. Thank you.
0: And our wonderful listeners for tuning in and texting, playing along with us. Thank you so much, Dr. Andy, though. Did you enjoy the show?
1: I always have fun with you, AJ. It's always good fun chatting with someone. Love being on this side of the microphone and the panel.
0: And you'll be back on Friday.
1: Friday Magazine, eavesdrop on ideas. That's what we do. And we have infrequently asked questions as one of our semi-regular segments, as well as other segments like Monster Hunters.
0: Oh, I love that. Yeah, and also thanks for everyone for hanging out with us on Accessible Areas. Hope you enjoyed the show also. And that you've got a great Saturday night ahead. Like, for example, coming up at 5, Margaret with Boogie Wonderland and Don't You Dare Touch That Dial. Unless, of course, it's to listen back on the potty. Have a cracking weekend. Stay safe and I'll catch you next Saturday. You don't know who I might be joined by. Mr. Geelong wrote, great show, ladies. Love the info. Bananas, avocados, very interesting. Great show and always, as always, is Andy's show as well. Regards, Dave, from Geelong. Go, Margaret. Dr. Andy and guys, I've added Mr. Geelong's audio, a little bit of his audio when he listens in, and he because we chatted a few weeks ago, so I've got a bit of a grab that, and I've added to the outro momentarily. Thanks, everyone.

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0: There we go. Earth, Wind and Fire and Boogie Wonderland. Big thank you to AJ and to Dr. Andy, who are both waving to me. Yes, we have fun. We all have fun, us girls here at the station. We don't take it serious. We enjoy ourselves. And that's how you should be when you're on the radio, isn't it? Having fun and enjoying yourself. And it was a very interesting show that they done too. I quite enjoyed that. A few things there I didn't know about, a few things there I did know about. So, yes, you never know what you're going to hear at 96.5 NRFM. And I'm Margaret. I'm sitting in for Ethan Lonsdale tonight. He's working. He's a good boy. He works hard and he lets me know that he's going to be at work and says, you know, you don't have to do it if you don't want to. I know that you're busy, but any chance to do an extra show? Hello? What is he thinking? Of course I'm going to do it. Good afternoon, Margaret. Looking forward to the show. Can I request Head Over Heels by Tears for Fears? You can request that, Christopher. In fact, anybody can request anything they like. I will tell you, it might take a little while for me to get things organised because only one of the computers is taking my USBs. So it's a bit of a challenging night. But you know what? That's what community radio is all about. And another message has just popped up. And move that screen a bit. Evening, Margaret. Hope you are well today. I am. I'm still wearing the knee brace, so that's going to be for a while. Tuned in and looking forward to the show. Cheers, Tim. And the girls are just going, bye, girls. I'll have you on my show one of these days, Andy.
1: Hey?
0: I'll have you on my show one of these days, Andy.
1: Oh, Andy.
0: Yeah. Oh, you come on all the time.
1: Mine too.
0: Yeah, okay.
1: Oh, whatever.
0: Oh, whatever. Whatever.
1: I'll whatever.
0: Ange and I have known each other so long that we can be so cheeky with each other and it just water off a duck's back. We can say whatever we like and it's all good. It's all fine. All right, special treat. I know that this is not a disco song. I know that it is not a 70s, 60s, 80s or 90s song. However, it is from this year and it is Mr. James Ruffett. And I think it's appropriate because it's how I'm feeling. I'm feeling very happy and here is the Happiness Express.

Come on and rock me. Come on and shock me. Alright, now roll me. Come on, squeeze me.

0: little double play there from David Cassidy and the Partridge Family. Well, Shirley Jones anyway. She was the only other one that sang in it. Rock Me Baby, Come On, Get Happy. And before that, way before that, actually, I started off with White Plains, My Baby Loves Lovin'. That was a little while ago. Yes. Anyway, that's okay. Who cares?
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0: Yes. Sounds of our cities, Inner FM. And if there is something that you'd like me to play, by all means, send me a text. I've got a ton of CDs, as per normal. Like, I go anywhere without a whole load of CDs. Yes, can't have to have them. Never know what I want to listen to, so, you know, I just have to. Can't help myself. Do you know it is October now? That means that it's almost Halloween, my favourite holiday. Here's a blast from the past. Bobby Boris and the Pickets, The Monster Mash.

There we go. A bit of a double play from ABBA. And I know James loves ABBA, so I played ABBA. And he wrote, good evening, Margaret, the rule breaker, yay. Well, you know, I said I'm in one of those moods and I'm having fun, so why not? Thank you for playing Happiness Express. You are welcome. And you were looking forward to some ABBA and you just got Lay All Your Love on Me and Super Trooper. So there you go. Now you can listen to the rest of the program happily, I think, I hope. Anyway, and hi to Mr. Ivor. Give him a pat and a doggy treat from me. Michelle. Hi, Michelle. Yes, it's a pain, isn't it? No phone. But anyway, good afternoon, Margaret. Can you please play Kelly Marie, It Feels Like I'm in Love? Yeah, I can do that, and I will do that shortly. Like I said, you've got to give me a chance to go through the USBs and get them out. And Dave Graham Jr., good evening, Margaret. Great song choices. Can I request Sucker DJ by Dimples? You can. I love that. I've got a feeling I know where that one is too. So I will get to that very soon. But first, it's this.

0: 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Nope.
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0: You finished? You sure? You're not going to throw another one in? No? Good. Okay. These computers, honestly. Tonight, one of them won't take any of my USBs. It's on strike. So, that's why it's taking me that little bit longer to get your requests pulled out. But we will get them. Don't worry. Where there's a will, there's me. No problem. Here is Steam. Na-na-na-na. Hey, hey. Kissing goodbye.

you all thought that I'd forgotten about the extended play. I haven't. And I hope I haven't made it too hard this week. I've really, really tried to dumb it down, okay? I've really given it my best shot at making it easy for you. All right? So this particular group grew up in New England for the first part of their life and then moved to California in the 60s. So they signed up with A&M Records in 1969. That is a huge clue, by the way. Huge. They had multiple number ones and top 100s. They had one particular song sat in the top 100 for 4 weeks, sat at the top, sat in number one, I should say, for 4 weeks. And they also had an unbroken string of top 20 Hot 100 hits for an astounding 6 years. So they charted all the time for 6 years. They've won 3 Grammys, American Music Award. They topped the Billboard Top 200 album chart with singles consecutively from 1969 to 1973, scored 3 Hot 100 number ones, and they were successful globally as well. And during the period of 1971 to 75, they performed an astounding 800 concerts. Yeah, big clues in that one, I'll tell you, very big clues. One of my favourite lots from back then. Love their songs, all of them. I don't think they ever done a bad song, but that's because I really like them a lot. And the song that I've picked out for tonight, their long play, is around about 7 minutes, so I'm going to have to watch the time for that one. Got to be careful. All right, right now though, I have found Sucker DJ, I Will Survive, Dimbles. Okay, so Dave Graham Jr., this one's for you. Get up and dance with that red mop of hair you've got now.

John Pass and Elmo's Fire. And Michelle, I got your song up next. Thanks, guys, for letting me know. I don't know what's going on. It's showing here that the sponsor stuff is all playing through. So I don't know what it's doing. I have no idea. The levels are bouncing up and all the rest of it. But you're telling me it's not coming through. So, yeah, I will try and find out what it is. I'll play one more just now and see what happens. Because if this one doesn't play, I won't play any more tonight. I'll just leave them and say computer one is dead to me. Alright, I can see now that it's not doing anything. Yeah. Oh well, I won't be playing anymore. Ads off there. Okay, just stop. Go away. That's it. Computer one is dead to me. It didn't want to play my USBs. Now it's not wanting to actually play any of the promos and things. So, anyway. Doesn't matter, I've still got computer 2, but it doesn't have the promos loaded up on it, so bad luck. I don't think there's anything too important that I'm missing. I mean, tomorrow morning, don't forget, from 7 o'clock on, Worship on the Wireless, great show. I do listen to that on a Sunday morning. It's always good value. And Corumba Crew is up next, which is a fabulous show. Olga makes that one work really well. And, of course, New Grooves is on after that, which I love to listen to because in case I missed anything on AMRAP through the week, because sometimes you do, you know, like you're trying to listen to as many as you can, but it doesn't always work. You know, sometimes you sort of have to skip a few songs here and there. So, yeah. And James just sent me another one. Yeah, can hear the promo in the background through my microphone. Yeah. Well, we've chucked those now, James. I'm not going to worry about it. Angie has said, do I need to restart the PC? Very annoying. Yeah, I will try restarting it, but I don't think it's going to help because I tried restarting it for the USBs before I started. So, I think it's at the end of its useful life, actually. It needs to go away and get fixed up or, you know, put out of its misery, one or the other. I'm not fussed which way they go with it. Anyway, here is the song for Michelle. And, oh, yes, Ange, I will play you an Elvis song. How's that? I brought my whole double CD of Elvis in with me, but I might not play off anything off that. I might play a different one because I've got Elvis, I noticed, on a couple of the compilation ones, and I'm sort of leaning towards one of them. But here right now, Kelly Marie, Feels Like I'm in Love. Poor thing.

0: Better day six and zombie. It is that time of the year, people. Halloween, just around the corner. My favourite holiday. If you don't like it, yeah, I can't help you. Not my fault. We also played Steeler's Wheels, Stuck in the Middle with You. And Kelly Marie, It Feels Like I'm in Love. And we done that for Michelle. And AJ loved that. And I am so sorry, Dave Graham Jr., that was the wrong version of Sucker DJ by Dimples. That's the one I've got. I know that there's like six different versions of it by them, so sorry. yeah. All right, where am I up to now? It's very confusing. Aaron, hi Aaron, Chris, Zinni and Macca, they're all listening. AJ, rap it like DJ MC. thank you, DJ AJ. Yes. I do declare AAA will pinch this. Feel free. Yeah. Okay. And sorry I picked out the wrong version for you. Sorry I recorded the wrong version for you. And computer one has now decided to nod off on me. But that's okay, I've still got computer too with my USBs, so it's all good. And I've got, you know, like 20 million CDs on the desktop here, so, yeah. Well, okay, it's a slight exaggeration. There's probably about, there are four discs in there, so 10, 12, 20, 30, 40, about 50, 60 CDs sitting on the desk. And, that's not even looking at what's in the bag behind me. Let's just keep on rocking. Guess who this is?
1: One thing.

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Nice.

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0: Turning.
1: Rough.
0: Proud Mary.
1: It's the way we
0: keep
1: do.
0: On

The Bollock Brothers, Drax Back. I love that song. I remember dancing around to that in my younger years, many, many years ago. But, yeah, that's beside the point. Drax Back, the Bollock Brothers. Before that, Tina Turner and Proud Mary. Rick James, Super Freak. Susie Quattro, Keep a Knockin'. Yeah, that brings me right to date. Tick, tick, tick. Got it. Good. I know where I am again. Well, more or less. Not completely, but anyway. Hi, Kay Sean. Kay, no, hang on. Hi, Kai Si Min. Kai Si Min? Yeah. Hi, Kai Si Min. There we go. That's from AJ to somebody, I guess. Dave Graham Jane. Junior says, it was perfect. I love it. Thank you. and AJ has sent me a shopping trolley emoji with MC's playlist storage. Laughing. Yes, well, you know, like, sorry, I carry a lot of CDs. Like Ronnie says, you've got to have a backup. You've got to have backup plans when you come in here. And I've always got USBs, CDs, and even a few records. You know, like, I cover all bases. That way, you know, hopefully I manage okay with what I'm doing. Hopefully I play okay what I'm doing. Yes, and, yeah, it's October, so, or Rocktober, as I learnt to call it many, many, many, just a couple of years back. Yeah, I love my Halloween. I mean, I actually gave my grandson a choice when he was young, and it was he could have a birthday party at his birthday, which was the 27th of November, or we'd do a Halloween party, but that was also going to be his birthday party. And sorry, just reading there. And they decided that they wanted to have the Halloween birthday party every year, you know, spooky birthday cake and everything. So for the longest time, everybody actually thought his birthday was the 31st of October because, yeah, that was when we had it. AJ just sent me another one. I was referring to your dog. Oh, that's not Kai Si Min. It's Kimchi. And the cat is Pun Chun, or Channy as I call him. He answers to Channy with me. He answers to Pun Chun for Maya. Yeah, they're all trained to do what they're told. Yeah, so not Kai Si Min. So there you go. You didn't know that you could speak Korean. alrighty. Back to the music. I did feel that earthquake last night, and I was still sitting up watching a show. I just finished watching Sweet Home, which is a Korean, it was a Korean drama about monsters and new humans, and yeah, it was actually very good, but you had to read the subtitles. So yeah, and it went for 3 seasons, and they done it perfectly, and they rounded it off and left you with no questions at the end. It all sealed itself off beautifully. So a lot of those monster shows, they sort of leave it up in the air where you're going, AJ just sent me another one. Same diff. Okay. Fantastic. It's not really. Kai Si Min and Kimchi. Two totally different things. David from Geelong. Evening, Margaret. Loved every minute, and your ability is amazing. Your adaptability is amazing. Regards, David. Well, look, what? I'm going to sit here and bawl my eyes out because the computer's decided it doesn't want to work for me? Eh. Yeah, like, too bad, so sad, so I can't play any of the ads, I've got to talk more. It's your ears that get to suffer. look, thank you to the other presenters that sent me messages as well to say that that wasn't working, because on the panel it was showing that it was.
So, yeah. But now it's not showing anything. So I don't know what's wrong with it. I'm not a computer person. AJ, I have your Elvis song, and appropriate for this wonderful month of the year, Elvis Presley, The Devil in Disguise. That's me.

0: Oh, there we go. Womack and Womack Teardrops. And, of course, before that, Elvis, Devil in Disguise. And Ange sent me another message saying, I tease you about your pet name, Kai Seamin. And thank you very much for the Elvis and, yeah, all her laughy, funny emojis. Yeah, oh dear. Look, it's good fun. It's all good fun. You don't do this sort of thing if you don't enjoy it. Dave Graham Jr., hi again, Margaret. We have over 100 moths in Mum and Dad's house on the window. Wonder what is going on. It's crazy. No, it's not. It's the weather. It is all that rain, and they are looking for places to dry their wings and to stay dry, because moths, like butterflies, when they get wet, cannot fly. So, yeah, they're looking to stay nice and dry and safe and sound. So that's all that's going on there. Don't shoo at them or anything. Just leave them. As they dry off and the rain slows down, they will take off to find themselves food and what have you. Okay. Now, I'll give you another little clue before I play a song and then we get into the last one. They done one TV special which went to number 6 in the ratings in America, and that was in 1976. And because it went up to number 6 in the ratings, they had ABC contract them for 4 more specials. Yes, which was quite good. And basically they ended up more as a duo than a band. They each had solo careers as well, which was quite good. But only one of them continued singing, while the other one was more in production of what they were doing. Yeah, that's it. I can't give you any more clues, you know, like giving you the 800 concerts bit and stuff. Like, geez, the biggest clues ever. Ethan's already rang me because, you know, I think he thinks that I make it too hard as well. But, you know, I'm not, I promise. They've sold over 100 million records worldwide. And their music is a mixture of pop, jazz and classical styles. Yes. And their songs are rich and layered. That touch your hearts. A lot of their songs do touch your hearts. I know that for a fact because they touch mine and I don't have a heart. So that's how good they are. All right, how about we have a bit of Paul Simon and set it up. Go, yeah. Diamonds on the soles of her shoes. Now, I would like the pair of those shoes. If anybody wants to buy me a Christmas present, pair of shoes, diamonds on the soles, I'd be very happy.
1: I'm not

0: That's it. It is almost time for me to go. Nobody, but nobody has... James Buffett has. Okay, hang on. I've got a couple more messages. David, Margaret, you have an amazing heart. Never underestimate yourself. I don't underestimate myself. It's just a running joke in my family that I don't have a heart. Is the answer Blurter Junior? No, James, it's not. It's not. But you'll all recognise this band, and I'm not going to get to play very much of it. But anyway, they were called The Carpenters, and the song that I picked out is Calling Occupants.
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2: All right, you're listening to All Hit Radio, and it's 53 degrees at 13 minutes past the hour. And right now in our All Request line, I've got Mike Ledgerwood on the phone. Hey, babe, what would you like to hear? Hey, babe, I'm sorry, I can't hear you too well. You're going to have to speak a little closer into the phone. Okay, babe, what would you like to hear again?
3: We are observing your Earth.
2: Hey, Mike, I'm sorry, babe, but that's not on our playlist. And by the way, you sound great over the phone. Anyway, if you give us your request, we'll be glad to play it for you, babe. So let's hear it.
3: We are observing your Earth.
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3: can't... And we'd like to make...
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0: very much for tuning in and listening to me tonight. Ethan will be here next week. The week after that, it could be either one of us. But we'll wait and see. Thank you for your messages and stay tuned to Olga and the Corumba Crew and have a great night and a great weekend. This weather is absolutely fantastic for me. Sorry about the rest of the country. Bye now.
1: 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You are listening to the Corumba Crew for this Saturday night. This is the Corumba Crew for this Saturday evening. Just give me a second while I work out. There we go. That's where that was coming from. Oh, I love it when stuff just goes all on its own.
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0: There we go. That is the official start to the Corumba Crew. Guys, welcome to 96.5 in RFM. This is the Corumba Crew for this Saturday night. Thank you very much to Margaret for the last 2 hours for filling in for Ethan. That, of course, was Margaret with Boogie Wonderland from 5 to 7pm. We'll look forward to seeing Margaret back on the airways when we see her. Always nice to sort of wave at Margaret and to try to sit her down and go, oh, look at my house. Have a look at where we're going. It's been a long process. If you're playing at home and you're following, you know, Olga's building in Heidelberg, it's taken a long process, but it's getting there. Hopefully we'll be in there by Christmas and Margaret can pop over and see everything in real life, as with Ethan and, of course, the lovely AJ, my mates here at Inner FM. If you're looking to start your Saturday evening or afternoon off with a rip snorter of a show, tune in from 3pm. AJ, the lovely, the gorgeous Ange, she takes you through from 3 to 5pm every Saturday afternoon with Access All Areas. And then Ethan, normally with Boogie Wonderland from 5 to 7pm. And then here I sit in the hot seat from 7 to 9pm with the Corumba Crew. Thank you very much, Marg. We'll see you again very, very soon. But right now, you're here with Olga taking through it up until 9 o'clock tonight. Thank you very much, Kerry, for tuning in and sending in a message already. Hey, Kerry, how are you? It, of course, is Max's birthday today. Oh, my gosh, how exciting. On Wednesday, I got together with Kerry and we actually had a bit of a birthday party for our beautiful, beautiful fur babies because they both turned one. So, especially for them tonight.
1: Happy birthday to you. Happy birthday to you. Happy birthday, everybody. Happy birthday to you.
0: Absolutely. If you were celebrating a birthday around this time of the year, but especially to Rose and Max, it was Max's birthday this morning. And I told Rose and she sent a message to Max, to Kerry's phone, and said, happy birthday to Max. And now that you are one, you are very handsome and I like your cute bum, which is very appropriate for a dog to send another dog a message like that. And we do put voices on for our pets, don't we? Rose has got her own voice and she's got a bit of attitude and she's very, very sassy, which I think I provide her with the right personality and voice when I voice her, when I, you know, pretend to be Rose in the car and all that sort of stuff. Anyway, I digress. Happy birthday to Rose and Max at the moment. Oh, AJ sent me a couple of hearts. Sending you all my love back to you, AJ. Okay. Kerry says she's well. Max had an awesome day and Kerry took Max to her dad's place finally. So that was good. Fabulous, fantastic, brilliant, awesome stuff. Hey, if you guys want to get onto the SMS bandwagon, you're more than welcome to. Kerry sending funny emojis at the moment. Love it, love it. You can also get onto the SMS hotline 0456 965 965. That is the number to send me a text message direct here to the studio and I see it straight away. So that's kind of lots of fun. Let's start the show off with a newbie from Taylor because I love her. We all know that, right? Patient Zero, if you know, you know.

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0: Welcome home, Miss Roger. I must say, England's been rather dull without you, sir.
1: Well, let's change that, shall we?
0: A splendid idea, sir.

0: Your family have arrived, sir.
1: How are they?
0: 3 generations, 12 cars, 22 gentlemen, and 23 guns.
1: 22 gentlemen and 23 guns. Who brought 2?
0: Your grandfather, sir. It seems that Purdy's only sell them in pairs.

there. That's Bella Kay with I Love It, I Love It, I Love It. I said I didn't love it cause I do. I'm a couple. I'm into that. I love it. That's at number 41 this week on the ARIA Top 50 Countdown. It's been in the charts for a little while, been in the charts for 33 weeks, peaked at number 3, and this week, like I said, sitting at number 41. Before that, we had a little bit of Broken Window Serenade with Whiskey Myers. In that mix, we also had a new one, debuting at number 48, and I played that one for the first time. A little bit of a Punjabi, let's just, and that's fine. If it's in the charts, let's give it a crack. Let's have a listen to it, right? Debuting at number 48 this week on the charts. That was Ash K. And at number 49, we had, Steve Lacey. And at number 50, we played Blessings, Calvin Harris and Clementine Douglas right there for you. But right now, let's get into, shall we get into, let's do Cat's Eye. This is Animal.

0: Crumba Crew. That is Be Her with Ella Langley. Loving that right here on the Crumba Crew. You are listening to 96.5 Inner FM, taking you through right up until 9 o'clock tonight. Let's get into a little bit of Dames Thames. This is Rain Dance on the Crumba Crew.
1: Party started, see you at the bar, you was hardly talking. That's when I knew that your heart was scarring. Friends to lovers need a part to star in. Like, wait, babe, let me ask your pardon. This ain't Gucci, this is Prada, darling. If you want something, you can ask me, darling.

0: and brown eyes.
1: On 96.5 in RFM, right there's a little bit of French, rain dance. Rain dance right there. Let's get into this one. This is called Stop the Wedding on 96.5. 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
6: Bit of somber now, back to back. This is My Body Isn't Ready. And a bit of Back to Friends right after this.

Right there, that is Dracula. Not playing that for the first time here on the Corumba Crew because that's been in the charts for 49 weeks, but it is sitting in at number 30 this week on the ARIA charts, which is one of my son's favourite songs. He absolutely loves that Dracula track. So good evening to Jacob. I know that Jake, he's not playing Roblox at the moment, which is a lot that I can say. That's just fantastic. He's not playing Roblox. Who is playing Roblox? Anna's playing Roblox at the moment. I can see her online. It's very, very funny. So it looks as though we're all a little bit addicted at the moment. We've got to sort of get into it because that's what our kids are doing at the moment. But anyway, I digress. Don't forget, if you don't want to send me a text message tonight, 0456 965 965. I make myself laugh, so I give myself the hiccups, if you haven't noticed. I'm very, very transparent with what's going on. When I do enjoy what I'm doing, I give myself the hiccups. I don't know. What do I say about that? Ariana Grande right now. This is Hate That I Made You Love Me. Hate That I Made You Love Me. Yikes.

right there. That is Orbiter. You are listening to 96.5 in RFM. That is sitting at number 27 this week on the ARIA Top 50 charts. Can I just say, I know Ethan was just trying to call me on my mobile. I don't know where my mobile is right now. Sorry, Ethan. I was going to answer on my phone, on my watch. That's what I want to say. I was going to answer on my watch, but the problem is I don't know where my phone is right now. And I've had a look at my bag, and I'm not sure. Maybe it's outside somewhere. I'm not too sure, but it must be close by. But that is the life of someone over the age of 20, I guess. Maybe even over the age of 25. I'm not glued to my mobile phone. So unfortunately, you know, if you want to send me a text message, send me a text message, because I can see those. Margaret sent a message in via the SMS hotline. She says, "Hi, Olga. I love the Dracula song too. Enjoying the music, and you are not the only one who laughs. It's great, the listeners." Yes. Thank you very much, Margaret. Do you know what? I'm entertaining myself here tonight. So I'm kind of, you know, doing the whole scrolling thing and laughing, and I am very transparent, because people can sort of tell what's going on in my brain through my voice. And yeah, normally not a lot is going through my brain, and you can sort of tell that by my voice. So when I do get the hiccups, it means that I'm enjoying myself and I've made myself laugh. And yeah, it's probably a joke or whatever's going on in my head that no one else will understand, and I am making myself laugh for whatever reason. I'm doing that, I don't know. Yes, and I also sit in the car and I go, "Hi, Rose, how are you?" "I'm really good, Mummy. How are you today?" Yeah, okay, I won't do Rose's voice, but her and I have some really, really wonderful conversations. And there was a time when I was driving along and I was having one of these conversations with Rose, and it was pretty much like, "Rose, do you think we should go to school early to pick the kids up from school?" "No, Mum, don't go, because they don't appreciate when you pick them up early from school. We'll just go to the park and play." And I said, "Well, that's a really, really good idea." And we kept on carrying on with this conversation about, you know, which park we should go to before we picked up the kids from school. And I turned around and there was a tradie in a car next to me. And, of course, I had my windows down and Rose was sleeping on the seat next to me, and he couldn't see that Rose was sleeping in the seat next to me. All he saw was me putting on two different voices. Oh, let's move on right along very quickly. Yeah. This is a little bit of Huntrix right now. This is K-pop Demon Hunters on the Karumba Crew.

fun. Here's a reminder. Anna's just messaged me. She says, have you ever rehearsed or re-rehearsed a conversation that you would like to have redone with someone? Yes, all the time. Absolutely all the time. And it's something that I do in the car a little bit often because stuff happens at work. You know how it does. Things happen at work and you may not have handled it as best as you can because it may have caught you off guard. And then you try to, you know, rethink about how you could have handled the situation better without, calling people particular names. And in my full-time job, that sometimes kind of happens a little bit too easily, especially when you get caught off guard. But do you guys do that? Do you rehearse a conversation that you wish you had participated in better? I love that. That is a great question. Yeah, I've rehearsed it or I re-rehearse it. Does that run? Or I reevaluate and I go back and backtrack what I would have liked to have said instead of just agreeing and going, yeah, no, you can do that shift of overtime. I'm happy to go home on a Sunday early. No, I really did need to stay and get that double time and a half because that's what happens on a Sunday when you do overtime. Anyway, I digress. But what's a conversation that you guys have in the car with yourself? Do you pretend that you're talking to somebody else? Do you re-rehearse a conversation? Or do you give your pet a voice and have a conversation with them in the car? I love my conversation throws. I'm not going to rehash all that, but geez, we have some fun times. Rose and I, she doesn't talk to me, but I talk on her behalf and she tells me she loves me all the time and that's all I need to know. Zara Larson right now. This is Midnight Sun on 96.5. This is the Corumba Crew here with you right up until 9 o'clock. Time is ticking away very quickly.

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On 96.5 Inter FM, you are listening to the Corumba Crew for this Saturday night. Shall we do a little bit of Empire of the Sun? Absolutely. Let's get into that right now. Don't forget, if you do want to send me a text message, you are more than welcome to 0457

Right there is Sienna Spyro with Great Expectation. Thank you so much. It's so lovely. All she needs is me. Great Expectation right there, moving down the charts last week at number 16, this week at number 17. I actually kind of really am into that track. I think it's very, very cute indeed. Coming up next, you know what? We have to absolutely seriously do one, two, skip a few because it is just nearly, it's 22. It's even 19 minutes to 9 o'clock. And I'm currently looking at the charts going, you know what? There are some really good tracks coming up in the ARIA Top 50 countdown. And I'm going to say, you know what? I said it last week and I'm not just saying this as a Swiftie, but as a dedicated Taylor Swift fan, but also as someone who sort of knows what's going on in the charts. Whenever Taylor Swift sneezes, let's be honest, she'll just sort of rock it and just rock all around the top, always. So she released five new tracks during the week, which was, you know, the encore of Showgirls. And let's just talk about it. She's at number 5, 4, 3, and 1, which is absolutely no surprise at all. Did she release 4 or 5? And help me out. Did she? Four. She released 4 and they're all in the top 5 of the ARIA charts at the moment. So absolutely no surprise at all. But let's keep on kicking on just for a moment. At number 15, beg my pardon because I am laughing, Malcolm Todd sits in at number 15 this week. This is Earrings. Earrings. You heard it. Absolutely. I said it's Earrings. On the Crumble Crew.

Sitting in at number three this week on the ARIA charts, it is brand spanking new for Taylor Swift. It is called Cleveland. Playing that one for the first time here on the Corumba Crew. Let's get into the number two song before we look at number one. Of course, that would make sense, right? Knocked off the number one spot. Oh, my goodness. This is incredible. Absolutely incredible. But I'm also going to say that as amazing as we all find Patient Zero, is it strong enough to hold on to the number one spot next week? It's no secret. Tay-Tay is at number one with Patient Zero. Number two is, of course, this track. It is Choosing Texas. Ella Langley, I have to take my breath there when I say it. Will Patient Zero be at number one next week, or will Ella Langley regain the number one spot? You know what? I'm gonna predict that, you know, because Patient Zero is Patient Zero, and it's not just a Tay-Tay song, but it does have, of course, some big hitters in the video clip as well. And it is about a narcissistic relationship. I reckon a lot of people can kind of feel that out. I'm going to say that maybe number one next week might be Tay-Tay again. Not this one, but this was at number one for long enough.

0: That's the number two song all around Oz at the moment. That is, of course, Choose in Texas. Ella Langley, you are listening to 96.5. This is Inner FM for this Saturday night. Before we get into the number one track all around Oz at the moment, let's just right here.
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0: Number one all around Oz at the moment. It's no surprise. Taylor Swift just has to sneeze and she hits the number one spot. But I'm not complaining because I am a Swiftie and I do love Taylor Swift. So I'm all here, all in for the encore of Life of a Showgirl. So number one, Patient Zero, because of the theme of that song, and I'm going to say because of the film clip as well, the video clip, I'm going to even go as far as to say, you know, I reckon it might hold its number one spot next week. But we'll have to see. Guys, it is time for me to get out of here. As it is 9 o'clock, I will catch you next week from 7 p.m. Till then, everyone, have a wonderful, wonderful week. And remember, you are here for a good time, not for a long time. So by all means, make the most of it. Good night, everyone. And of course, enjoy the kids going back to school on Monday. So I know. Enjoy it. Enjoy it. Oh, the sound of the
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Welcome to this week's edition of New Grooves on 96.5 Inner FM with me, Adrian Hook. For the next 2 hours, I have some fabulous new Australian independent music tracks to play for you. 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Just follow the links. And of course, that is where the programme is streamed, as well as on such apps as iHeartRadio, Radio and TuneIn and various others. Anyway, enough of that. Let's get on with the music. Begin this week with a band from Melbourne. Slowly featured them on the programme. Well, actually, I haven't featured them on the programme for a little while. But they have a new single. It is called Sacrosaint, and it is out now. And this is Slowly, Slowly.

0: That is the artist who hails from Ballarat, Larissa Lambert, and the title track of her brand new debut LP, Yearning. And that LP is out now. She's been around for almost a decade, but only now has she got together a group of songs and put them out as an LP, and what an LP it is. I've featured a number of the tracks in the past year or so, and it is an extraordinary body of work, well worth catching up with and having a listening to. She is an amazingly talented artist, is Larissa Lambert. And before that, to begin the program, we heard from the Melbourne based band Slowly Slowly and their new single Sacro Saint. 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
0: Yeah, I know, I say it every week, and I'll say it again this week, that without AMRAP there'd be no New Grooves programme on 96.5 Inner FM. That's a bold statement, but it's absolutely true, because I wouldn't have access to the material that I feature on this programme without AMRAP, because about 95% of it comes from the AMRAP app. So for me and for many other presenters on the over 300 community radio stations around the country, AMRAP is an invaluable tool, and long may it continue for everybody's sake, not just mine. Right, next up we have a band who hail from Sydney. They are Sweetie. They have a new single. It's called, and I like this, Pay Rise.

It's a great little song. It's called Disco in My Room, and it's from an ACT based artist, Moonan, who since he emerged about 2 or 3 years ago, he has shown again and again he has a habit of producing these little earworms which just get on you, and just wonderful, wonderful little songs. And good to hear that that particular track, Disco in My Room, will be a track featured on his upcoming debut LP. I'm not sure when that's going to be out, but I'll keep you posted, because I'm sure I'm going to play some other tracks from it as the release date is announced and gets closer to. He is a really, really clever and fine singer-songwriter, is Moonan. Love his work. Disco in My Room. And before that, the Sydney band Sweetie and their new single Pay Rise. We love one of those, but it's really interesting reflecting on the morning commute and everything to do with everyday life and getting the rent, trying to find the rent, quite apart from paying it. Very interesting song. Now we have a couple of guys who hail from Mudgee in central west of New South Wales. I think they've relocated to the central coast now, but anyway, they are from Mudgee. Mac and Shah is the name of these two guys, and they have a new song. It's called Drink You Up.

0: Oh, I like that song. That's a great little thing. It's called In the Name of Loving You. It's from the Sydney artist Avery Pickup, and it's lifted off her brand new second LP, The Grave, which is, I believe, just been released. It's a really, really good song. I do like it. I'd love to hear some more from Avery Pickup. And before that, we heard from the lads from Mudgee, Mac and Shah, and their new song called Drink You Up. 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
2: I have a reputation for years of being a fairly hard-living sort of bloke. You know, I like a drink, but I've got to tell you, from day one, I've never, ever in my life ever drank drive. You know, it's just something I just decided, you know, I couldn't live with myself if I'd, you know, killed some kid in the street, or if I'd had a crash into a car and taken away somebody's parents, or you know, or hurt one of my friends, one of the people close to me, or my family.
1: RAD, RAD.
0: d.org.au. Yeah, well, if Barnsley can do it, well, then so can the rest of us. And I don't know whether you saw him doing his little bit on the Farnsley tribute show Sunday week ago, whenever it was. He's still got it, the old Barnsley. You can hand it to him. Now, we have an artist next up who hails from Sydney, and her name is Athanasia. She has a debut EP called In Motion, which is out now, and from it a bit of 70s disco-ish type vibe. Great song called Red Lights. This is Athanasia.

who hail from Gippsland here in Victoria, Ali Rowe, and their great new song called Adeline. They've been around for some time, featured them on the programme a few times as well, and they always produce the goods, as Adeline certainly would endorse. They're a really, really good pair of singer-songwriters, are Ali Rowe. And before that, the Sydney artist Athanasia and a great little thing called Red Lights lifted off the debut EP In Motion, which is out now. Now, next up, we have a band who hail from Brisbane. Tickets to Space is the name. They've just released their third single, which is called True. This is Tickets to Space.

0: That's a really interesting track. It's called Lock and Key. It comes from the Melbourne-based artist Alice Ruby, who began her musical career after a classical training as a violinist. And she has subsequently become engrossed in electronic music, and she combines the two idioms together, as you saw there, multi-tracking her violin, creating a just wonderful, wonderful sound. I love it. That is Alice Ruby and Lock and Key. Now, that song Lock and Key is from her upcoming 5-track EP, which will be released in December. I'm not quite sure what it's going to be called, but anyway, look out for it, Alice Ruby. And before that, the Brisbane band Tickets to Space and their third single True. 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
0: Now, we have another Melbourne, well, in this case, it's a band, Melbourne band. Miss June is their name. They have an upcoming second LP called Play Fight, which will be released next month in October. And I'm going to play you a track from that LP. It's called Emily, or M-L-E. This is Miss June.

two of the coolest guys in the Australian music industry, CVIRO and GXNXVS, the Sydney-Melbourne duo. Not really a duo, they're just two guys who like to work together with their wonderful new song called Work It Out. Love it. And before that, the Melbourne band Miss June and their great new song called MLE, which is like Emily, from their upcoming second LP Play Fight, which will be released next month in October. Look out for it. Now we have an artist who hails from Perth, who records under the name of Newport. Newport has a new single. It is called Fickle.

0: That's the name of the song, Ain't Right Right Now. It's from the artist from that little town in the Blue Mountains, Jindabyne, Kesha Neave, who just happened to win Australian Idol this year. That is her second single release, Ain't Right Right Now. And just a reminder that she will be touring with the runner-up of the competition this year, Kalani Artists. They'll be touring between October and February, essentially just in Queensland and New South Wales, doing a whole lot of dates on their side-by-side tour. Go to Kesha's socials, you'll find out where and when she and Kalani Artists are playing, between next month and February, in fact. And before that, we heard from the Perth-based artist Newport and his really, really good new song called Fickle. 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The program is New Grooves.
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0: That's very true. Now, we have a band who hail from Melbourne, Gun Laws. They have not released any new material since about 2019, but they have just released a new single. It is called Deals, Deals, Deals, and they will be releasing this new single with a gig here in Melbourne at the Cactus Room on Saturday, the 10th of October. Let's listen to this new single from Gun Laws, Deals, Deals, Deals.

That was an artist, D. Henry Fenton, originally from Sydney, but now living, working and recording in the US, from where his current or just new LP was recorded. The LP is called Elvis Americano, and I just played a song from it called Midnight Loves the Moon. Really, really good stuff. D. Henry Fenton. And before that, the Melbourne band Gunlaws, and their first song for about, or first recording for about 7 or 8 years, Deals, which they will be launching here in Melbourne at the Cactus Room on Saturday, the 10th of October. Now we have an artist who hails from Newcastle, Top HR. I'm not quite sure how it is pronounced, but it's T-O-P-H-R. He has just released, or about a month ago he released his debut single. He has just now put out a club mix of that debut single. It is called Want People. This is Top HR.

0: really great 60s pop vibe with that particular song, Heart Blush. It's from the sisters Janaya and Anisha Ockerlands, otherwise known as Surely Shirley. They are originally from the south coast of New South Wales. They are now relocated and are working in LA, where that song was recorded. Really good song as well, I love it. And before that, we heard from the Newcastle based artist Top HR and his debut single Want Want People, the Club Mix. You are listening to 96.5 Inner FM. The program is New Groove. I still
1: got it. Australia's heart and spirit lies in its people and the stories we tell with song and music. And these voices should never be pushed aside by commercial forces that operate from outside Australia. We need to reconnect with the power of local music in our lives, no matter where we find music. 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
0: Indeed it is, and the best way we can protect our cultural heritage and our local bands and artists is by supporting them, either by buying and downloading their music or otherwise by going and seeing them, and particularly when they come to your town or your city and play live, because it's that live interaction which I think probably makes all the difference, makes it all worthwhile. Now we have next up a Sydney-based artist, Holly Wild. She has an upcoming debut LP called Technicolor, which will be released on the 16th of October. And Holly has just released a song from it, and there's a great music video that goes with it as well. It's called So Annoying. This is Holly Wild.
2: Oh, no, no, no, no, no, no. I'm totally fine.

That's an artist from Melbourne, Jackie, spelt with an X, and a song called Parallel Lines. It's his new single. Now, if you're in Melbourne, Jackie will be doing a couple of gigs over the next couple of months. On the 3rd of October, he is part of Futuration at the Timber Yard in Port Melbourne, and then he's part of Exposure at the Evelyn Hotel in Fitzroy on Friday, the 6th of November. For all those details, go to Jackie's socials and you'll find all the information you need there. And before that, we heard from the Sydney artist Holly Wilde with a really great song called So Annoying. As I said, there's a really good music video that goes with that. The song is lifted off Holly Wilde's upcoming debut LP Technicolor, which will be released on the 16th of October. Now, we have a band from Sydney with the great name of Coffin. Yep, Coffin. They're just releasing their 7th LP out in Oslo, and they'll be touring nationally early next year. The details which you can find on their socials, but they are doing a gig in Melbourne at Max Watts on the 26th of February. Anyway, I'm going to play a song from this new LP from Coffin. As I said, the LP is out in Oslo. The song we're going to play is called Getting Down. This is Coffin.

That's the Perth artist Dolce Blue and a new song called Sentimental, and very good it is too. Haven't played anything from Dolce Blue for a while. Bit of a sabbatical, I'm not sure, but Dolce Blue is a very, very busy person promoting lots and lots of other Perth-based and West Australian-based artists. So I can imagine she does find it a bit difficult to get to producing her own new material, but I'm glad she does. Dolce Blue and Sentimental. And before that, the Sydney band Coffin and a song Getting Down, lifted off their new LP Out in Oslo. And as I mentioned, they will be touring nationally around Australia in February and March, including a stop here in Melbourne with a gig at Max Watts on the 26th of February. For all the details, go to Coffin socials, you'll find the details there. Now we have an artist from Melbourne next up. Sarah Catania is the name, and I'm going to play the title track off her new LP, which has just been released. It's called Once You've Gone Country. This is Sarah Catania.

0: That's a track called Extreme Scream. It's from the Melbourne-based artist Boats, aka Blake Patterson. It's his solo project. And it happens to be the title track of Boats' new LP, which is out now. That's Extreme Scream from Boats. And before that, the Melbourne artist Sarah Catania, and Once You've Gone Country, which is just happens to be also the title track of her new LP, which is out now. 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
0: Now we have a band who hail from the Illawarra. Corrie Legg and The Legacy is their name. Corrie Legg and The Legacy have a new LP. It's called Leg to Stand On. Get it? But it's L-E-double-G-E. Sort of great little play that. I like it. I'm going to play you a song from this new LP. It's called We Could Go On Like This Forever. This is Corrie Legg and The Legacy.

That's an artist who hails from the beautiful Mount Lofty Ranges near Adelaide, Bindi Blatcher. And that song is called Thought to Crime. It's lifted off her upcoming LP, Fool Am I, which is due to be launched in Adelaide at Theberton on the 21st of November. For all the details, go to Bindi's socials. You'll find out the actual details of where in Theberton that the launch will take place on the 21st of November. And go down and support Bindi on the release of the new LP. And before that, we heard from Corey Legg and The Legacy, the band who hail from the Illawarra, and a song called We Could Go On Like This Forever, lifted off their new LP, Leg to Stand On. Again, clever little play on words is that. Now, we have an artist who hails from Melbourne. Erica Padilla is the name, and a new song called Wristwatch.

0: That's a band from Perth, Free Aviary, and a song called Hold My Mind, which is their new single, and very good it is too. And before that, the Melbourne artist Erica Padilla and her new song called Wristwatch. 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
1: Speaking, are you checking or making a booking?
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1: Picking up from?
2: I'm just on the Hume Highway.
1: Where?
2: On the side of the road.
1: I can't book a cab like that, sir. You know how long the Hume Highway is? It goes all the way to Melbourne.
2: Yeah, probably about halfway between Canberra and Sydney.
1: Yeah, well, the best thing to do is flag the van when you see one passing, sir. Thank you.
3: 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Help keep Australia beautiful.
0: Yeah, please do that. Now, well, that's about it for me for this week. 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Just follow the links and you'll see not only the podcast for New Grooves, but also for many, many other great programs on this radio station. If you have the time, please have a listen to some of those others, because as a station as a whole, we do play a lot of Australian independent music, which makes me very pleased and very proud. I am going to leave you this week with an Adelaide artist who records under the name of Yes Boone. I'm going to play you Yes Boone's new single. It is called Nosebleeds. Not a nice thing, but again, thank you very much indeed for listening to the programme. Have a great week. But from me, Adrian Hook, it's time to say thanks again. And I will look forward to your company next Monday from 10 p.m. off for more New Grooves. But in the meantime, have a great week and stay safe. This, as I said, is Yes Spoon and a new song called Nosebleeds. Bye for now.

I like you and everything you do, do, do, do, do, do, do, do, do, do. I like you and everything.

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Yes, you're my comfort and my shelter. That is Darlene Check singing Shout to the Lord. Welcome to Songs of Praise this morning. Songs of Praise is a half an hour of beloved songs of the Christian faith and songs aimed at bringing comfort, hope and assurance. I'm Ron Jessop and you're listening to 96.5 Inner FM on this Sunday morning, the 4th of October, the first Sunday of Daylight Saving. Congratulations. If you remembered, I presume you did, if you're listening in right at this time. Yep, about later this afternoon or this evening, we're going to have an hour more of sunlight, which will be a little bit of adjustment, I suspect. Well, it's great to have you joining in this morning again. And just a reminder, if you want to get in touch with me here in the studio, you can send an email to onair@innerfm.org.au or a text to 0456 965 965. It's always good to hear and or receive your texts and be able to share them as well. Okay, well, these are our opening songs this morning. My Heart is Filled with Thankfulness by Stuart Townend. Jesus Calls Us All the Tumult. And then an instrumental version of Blessing and Honor. And There Shall Be Showers of Blessing. Well, let's move into those together now, shall we? This is My Heart is Filled with Thankfulness. Welcome to Songs of Praise this morning.

Yeah, some interesting songs in that bracket. That last one, There Should Be Showers of Blessing, and But For The Showers We Plead. That's true, isn't it? We long that the blessing of God would fall. An older hymn, but a really good one. Blessing and Honour we had before that, and Jesus Calls Us All the Tumult. That just came to my mind to play this morning, and I'm going to read out the words of that hymn in our worship on the Wallace this morning. And that bracket began with My Heart is Filled with Thankfulness. Well, the next songs that we are going to have are O Church Arise, Behold Our God, and God Is in My Head. 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It's great to have your company.

Yes, that's a quieter, more reflective song as we move our way through songs of praise this morning. That was God Be In My Head. And before that, we had Behold Our God and O Church Arise by Stuart Townend. Well, we're going to have the song You're Worthy of My Praise now, which is going to take us up to 8 o'clock and our worship on the wireless.

And welcome to our worship on the wireless this Sunday morning, the 4th of October, the first day of daylight saving. We'll look forward to an hour of further light at the end of each day for the next 6 months. Wow. Worship on the wireless is an hour of worship through Christian songs and readings and prayer with a splash of humour, which we'll be building in this morning towards the end of our worship. I'm Ron Jessop, and you're listening to 96.5 Inner FM. It's great to have your company, as per usual. And if you are listening in for the first time or haven't listened in for a while, then, of course, a special welcome to you. 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This morning's Bible readings are going to be Exodus chapter 20, verses 1 to 4, 7 to 9, and 12 to 20, Psalm 19, Philippians chapter 3, verse 4 to verse 14, and Matthew chapter 21, verse 33 to 46. Matthew 21, 33 to 46, based on the 19th Sunday after Pentecost. Well, what are we going to be hearing this morning in those scriptures? In Exodus, we will read of the Ten Commandments. In the Psalm, of God's creation that reveals His glory and of the delight of God's Word. Paul will declare that knowing Christ far surpasses anything else in the reading from Philippians, and in the Gospel reading, we will see Jesus speaking honestly to the religious leaders of his day with words that will challenge them. Well, let's take a breath, shall we, as we have our call to worship and prepare our hearts for worship this morning. Welcome to this time of worship. We come looking to God to find nourishment and hope. May we learn lessons of courage and peace. Here may you find rest from your struggles. Lord, prepare our hearts to receive your words that we may leave this time strengthened to return to our daily lives, encouraged and challenged to be your people. And a text has come in. Good morning, Ron. It is harder to forget the change of clocks, especially if you use the alarm on mobile phones as we do. We are enjoying listening. Thank you for getting up early. Thank you for that. Yes, I did have 1 hour less sleep last night. Let's have our opening prayer. Lord, from the mountaintop in ancient Israel, you gave your people ways in which to live in harmony with you and with one another. As time has progressed, the power of those words can sometimes be lost in our daily living, and we can lose some of our vital connection and communion with you. Bring us back afresh to yourself this morning as we hear the songs played, hear your word, and pray. Enable us in our worship today, we pray, sincerely, in Jesus' name. Amen. Well, our first song this morning is My Song is Love Unknown.

That's very interesting. I was going to play My Song Is Love Unknown, but due to a technical thing here, my responsibility, that song that came on, it was going to be my next song, which is This Is My Desire to Worship You, and it's by Noel Richards. And as it was playing, I thought, oh, that's not the one that I wanted to play to start with, but... you know, sometimes things happen, and that song, it very deep and meaningful by Noel Richards, and it's really talking about taking time to be still, and I couldn't help but think it linked in with the opening prayer, which was about being called back afresh to rest and be nourished by songs that are played and hearing God's word. In other words, taking time to be still and worship God and have our souls nourished. Yes, so a prayer. Dear Lord, it is our desire this morning to be still. Perhaps our minds are racing, we've been busy, or other things have been occupying us. Thank you for Worship on the Wireless this morning, and for those who might be listening in later through the podcast, we pray truly that we would be still and nourished in you. In Jesus' name we pray. Amen. Well, we come to our first reading today, which is Exodus chapter 20, and it doesn't have all of chapter 20 in it. It just leaves out some of the verses. You can read them yourself later. But it is of the Ten Commandments, and it's going to be verses 1 to 4, 7 to 9, and 12 to 20. Let's hear the word this morning. Then God gave the people all these instructions. I am the Lord your God who rescued you from the land of Egypt, the place of your slavery. You must not have any other God but me. You must not make for yourself an idol of any kind or an image of anything in the heavens or on the earth or in the sea. Verse 7. You must not misuse the name of the Lord your God. The Lord will not let you go unpunished if you misuse his name. Remember to observe the Sabbath day by keeping it holy. You have 6 days each week for your ordinary work, but the seventh day is a Sabbath day of rest dedicated to the Lord your God. And then verse 12. Honor your father and mother, then you will live a long, full life in the land the Lord your God is giving you. You must not murder. You must not commit adultery. You must not steal. You must not testify falsely against your neighbor. You must not covet your neighbor's house. You must not covet your neighbor's wife, male or female servant, ox or donkey, or anything else that belongs to your neighbor. When the people heard the thunder and the loud blast of the ram's horn, and when they saw the flashes of lightning and the smoke billowing from the mountain, they stood at a distance, trembling with fear. And they said to Moses, "You speak to us, and we will listen. But don't let God speak directly to us, or we will die." "Don't be afraid," Moses answered them, "for God has come in this way to test you, and so that you fear, your fear of him will keep you from sinning." Well, let's have a reading now. This comes from With Love to the World, and this and the other devotional thoughts this morning have been written by the Reverend Dr. John Jegasothy, a Uniting Church minister and social justice advocate of Sri Lankan heritage who lives in Sydney. John has worked tirelessly to support refugees coming to Australia, as well as serving as a minister in a number of placements before his retirement. He continues to be active within the Sydney Tamil Church. So this is what Reverend John Jegasothy has to say about what we have just heard. When I find the page here. Yes. Remember, this seems to be a resounding word in the Bible. The Lord God, who redeemed the chosen people out of slavery from Egypt, now calls on them to remember the redemption they have experienced. Later, Jesus at the Last Supper would say, "Do this in remembrance of me," referring to the death he was going to face. Here, God of creation, as the King of the universe, calls for a royal treaty, a covenant with the people. God calls for a formal acknowledgement
that he is Israel's king, so the people would submit themselves completely, show allegiance, and offer obedience out of gratitude for God's mercies. God demands reverence for his sovereignty and total trust in his continuing care. God, who has no visible form, warns of any idol worship. I want to read that again. That's really important. God, who has no visible form, warns of any idol worship. I have experienced much idol worship in the Indian subcontinent and Asia. Yet for Christians, it is rather Jesus who is the image of the invisible God. Colossians chapter 1, verse 15. Sabbath is to be a day to be set apart to honour the holy God who commanded a day of rest for all. To fear God is not to be filled with abject fear, but to have a reverence and love for God. Yes. I can't help but think of that first song that I put on, This Is My Desire, and links in with Sabbath is to be a day set apart to honour the holy God who commanded a day of rest for all. There's a link between, isn't it, that desire to be still and taking a Sabbath. God knows we need quiet rest to be in his presence and to be nourished, particularly as the world seems to get busier and busier, and also the things that we hear on the news and we're exposed to. It's a bit of an onslaught, isn't it? And we need to be intentional about taking time to be still. Well, it's good to be able to do that this morning. Well, let's have another song, and this one is the one I was going to play to start our worship this morning. This is My Song Is Love Unknown.

Yes, that was the hymn, My Song is Love Unknown. We come to our psalm of the day, which is Psalm 19. For the choir director, a psalm of David. The heavens proclaim the glory of God. The skies display his craftsmanship. Day after day they continue to speak. Night after night they make him known. They speak without a sound or word. Their voice is never heard. Yet their message has gone throughout the earth, and their words to all the world. God has made a home in the heavens for the sun. It bursts forth like a radiant bridegroom after his wedding. It rejoices like a great athlete eager to run the race. The sun rises at one end of the heavens and follows its course to the other end. Nothing can hide from its heat. The instructions of the Lord are perfect, reviving the soul. The decrees of the Lord are trustworthy, making wise the simple. The commandments of the Lord are right, bringing joy to the heart. The commands of the Lord are clear, giving insight for living. Reverence for the Lord is pure, lasting forever. The laws of the Lord are true, each one is fair. They are more desirable than gold, even the finest gold. They are sweeter than honey, even honey dripping from the comb. They are a warning to your servant, a great reward to those who obey them. How can I know all the sins lurking in my heart? Cleanse me from these hidden faults. Keep your servant from deliberate sins. Don't let them control me. Then I will be free of guilt and innocent of great sin. May the words of my mouth and the meditation of my heart be pleasing to you, O Lord, my rock and my Redeemer. The glory of God is revealed in its beauty, orderliness, and dependability. As the sun runs its course, it gives light and warmth to life and life to all. The silent heavens speak a speechless message declaring the glory of God. It is visible, but also audible. Praise of the Creator leads to obedience to the life-giving law. So God's glory is reflected in creation and law. Both have a nurturing effect on life, and both sit at the heart of God's redemption and care of humanity. Believing and obeying what God has done through the creation and in the law itself is a blessing. And in verse 13 we read, "Keep your servant from deliberate sins. Don't let them control me. Then I will be free of guilt and innocent of great sin." Christians today know this need, just as we pray in the Lord's Prayer, "Save us from the time of trial and deliver us from evil." Or perhaps the more familiar words which we pray each Sunday, "Lead us not into temptation, but deliver us from evil." And verse 14, "May the words of my mouth and the meditations of my heart be pleasing to you, O Lord, my rock and my Redeemer." That is usually prayed by preachers in my church in Sri Lanka before starting the sermon. I love to hear this in churches here in Australia. So let me finish that devotion again by reading verse 14, and may it be something that captures our hearts and attention as we continue to move through our worship this morning. "May the words of my mouth and the meditation of my heart be pleasing to you, O Lord, my rock and my Redeemer." Let's have another song now. This is "The Heavens Shall Declare."

Yeah, I love that song. It's got spirit and it picks up on what we read from the psalm. The heavens proclaim the glory of God. And as that song faded out there, the heavens shall declare. Well, we move from our Old Testament readings into the New Testament now, and the first of the two readings this morning comes from Philippians chapter 3. And the text is set down for the second part of verse 4 through to verse 14. But just for a little bit of context, I want to read a couple of verses that begin chapter 3. So we are in Philippians chapter 3. Paul is writing to the church at Philippi. Whatever happens, my dear brothers and sisters, rejoice in the Lord. I never get tired of telling you these things, and I do it to safeguard your faith. We rely on what Christ Jesus has done for us. We put no confidence in human effort, though I could have confidence in my own effort if anyone could. Indeed, if others have reason for confidence in their own efforts, I have even more. I was circumcised when I was 8 days old. I am a pure-blooded citizen of Israel and a member of the tribe of Benjamin, a real Hebrew, if there ever was one. I was a member of the Pharisees, who demand the strictest obedience to the Jewish law. I was so zealous that I harshly persecuted the church. And as for righteousness, I obeyed the law without fault. I once thought these things were valuable, but now I consider them worthless because of what Christ has done. Yes, everything else is worthless when compared with the infinite value of knowing Christ Jesus my Lord. For his sake, I have discarded everything else, counting it all as garbage, so that I could gain Christ and become one with him. I no longer count on my own righteousness through obeying the law. Rather, I become righteous through faith in Christ. For God's way of making us right with himself depends on faith. I want to know Christ and experience the mighty power that raised him from the dead. I want to suffer with him, sharing in his death, so that one way or another I will experience the resurrection from the dead. I don't mean to say that I have already achieved these things or that I have already reached perfection, but I press on to possess that perfection for which Christ first possessed me. No, dear brothers and sisters, I have not achieved it, but I focus on this one thing. Forgetting the past and looking forward to what lies ahead, I press on to reach the end of the race and receive the heavenly prize for which God, through Christ Jesus, is calling us. Those words are from Philippians chapter 3. And a reflection. God made a covenant with Israel, calling on their obedience to him who redeemed them, not just by faith alone, but by total obedience to the commandments and the laws. Do we Christians fall under the same law? When we look through the lens of the gospel of Jesus Christ, we find Paul repeating that we are not saved by our own efforts and good works. He writes, "We are saved by grace through faith." Hence, we only rejoice in the righteousness that comes from Christ alone, not our own righteousness. Paul vehemently opposes those who were going back to the law in the church in Philippi by insisting on the circumcision of the flesh in verse 2. Instead, Paul makes a personal and emotional testimony that he was once a zealous Jew who kept the law to the last word, but now in Christ he finds all this a loss, even rubbish. He unreservedly lays down all his benefits and is even prepared to share in the suffering and death of Jesus. Generally, religions of the world insist on rituals and oblations to attain salvation or nirvana. Christians could easily fall into this belief. Paul encourages us to hold on to what Christ had already done for us and to press towards the goal he had prepared for us. Yes. Amen.
Well, the next song, I'm very pleased to say, one of our regular listeners gave a suggestion that we play this week. A bit of context. The song is by Marilyn Baker, Jesus, You Are Changing Me. And last Sunday on Songs of Praise, I played a Marilyn Baker song, God Wants to Give You, which triggered a text that came in by this regular listener saying, oh, we know Marilyn Baker. We went to her a concert and knew her when we were living in the United Kingdom, which then spawned the suggestion for another song of Marilyn Baker. I've chosen this partly because the listener has suggested it, but also because what we've just heard there from Paul is that he is now committed to following Jesus. And Marilyn Baker's song talks about that. Jesus, You Are Changing Me. And hopefully that's our experience as well, that as we walk with God, we are allowing our lives and we are choosing to allow Jesus to change us to be more like him. So let's listen to this as part of our worship this morning. Marilyn Baker, Jesus, You Are Changing Me.

Yes, Marilyn Baker. Simple and profound. Jesus, you are changing me. We come to our gospel reading, which is Matthew 21, verses 33 to 46. A bit of context. At the start of Matthew chapter 21, we have Jesus' triumphal entry, entering into Jerusalem. So now Jesus has entered in Jerusalem, and what's going to happen there is he will have interchanges with the religious leaders, and there will be a Passover meal, and this is the start of the story of Jesus dying on the cross. And in verse 12, Jesus enters the temple and he drives out the people buying and selling animals for sacrifice. So the context here is that Jesus is in Jerusalem, things are happening, and we pick that up in verse 23. When Jesus returned to the temple and began teaching, the leading priests and elders came up to him. Just let me pause here for a minute. No, I'm at verse 23. I need to be in verse 33. Now listen to another story. A certain landowner planted a vineyard, built a wall around it, dug a pit for pressing out the grape juice, and built a lookout tower. Then he leased the vineyard to tenant farmers and moved to another country. At the time of the grape harvest, he sent his servants to collect his share of the crop. But the farmers grabbed his servants, beat one, killed one, and stoned another. So the landowner sent a larger group of his servants to collect for him, but the results were the same. Finally, the owner sent his son, thinking, "Surely they will respect my son." But when the tenant farmers saw his son coming, they said to one another, "Here comes the heir to the estate. Come on, let's kill him and get the estate for ourselves." So they grabbed him, dragged him out of the vineyard, and murdered him. Then the owner of the vineyard returns. Jesus asked, "What do you think he will do to those farmers?" The religious leaders replied, "He will put the wicked man to a horrible death and lease the vineyard to others who will give him his share of the crop after each harvest." Then Jesus asked them, "Didn't you ever read this in the scriptures? The stone the builders rejected has now become the cornerstone. This is the Lord's doing, and it is wonderful to see. I tell you, the kingdom of God will be taken away from you and given to a nation that will produce the proper fruit. Anyone who stumbles over that stone will be broken to pieces, and it will crush anyone it falls on." When the leading priests and the Pharisees heard this parable, they realized he was telling the story against them. They were the wicked farmers. They wanted to arrest him, but they were afraid of the crowds who considered Jesus to be a prophet. And a reflection. When his authority was questioned by the elders of the temple, Jesus told a parable. He was troubled and sad that his people, who long ago had been chosen and called to receive the expected Messiah, had not only misunderstood him, but rejected the one to come, and were even plotting to kill the heir of God's kingdom. The vineyard of God was a traditional symbol for Israel. The people of Judah were the gardeners. God had done everything needed for the harvest for their advantage, expecting them to care for the vineyard just like Adam and Eve were to care for the creation. The parable is a reminder that many of God's prophets were killed in past years. Now, history repeats in that there was a plot to kill God's very own son. Thus, Jesus not only predicts his suffering and death, but also reveals that it is through him that the kingdom would be built. Later, Paul testifies that in him the whole building is joined together and rises to become the holy temple in Ephesians 2:21, a reference to the church. We are the new chosen people to whom the gospel of Jesus had been handed over and entrusted. We can be used too to bring people to Christ to acknowledge him as Saviour and King. Yes. And the song that's suggested following that devotion is "The Church is One Foundation," and I thought we might have that now.

Yes, amen. We come to our prayer of confession, our reality check. Join me in prayer. We keep slamming into walls, O merciful God, when we are left to our own devices. Throughout our faith history, your Son offered words of healing and hope to people who dwelled in darkness. In the brilliant light of his love, people grew and flourished. But now, Lord, we find that this world can overly influence our lives. We can become or are troubled, angry, and fearful. We want to see your presence in the world, but we can spend far too much time looking for the big picture rather than seeing the myriad of ways in which your love and healing power is shown. Forgive us when we grow impatient with you and with the course of things in our lives. Heal our wounds and put us back on pathways of peace and faithful service to you. Enable us to speak your words of hope in this darkened world. We ask this in Jesus' name. Amen. I just want to read that again as a prayer. Enable us to speak your words of hope in this darkened world. Yes, may the Lord help us do that. And let us hear these words of assurance. Hear the words of hope. Though the days seem to darken quickly, the brilliant light of your love and presence will always be our guide and comfort to us. This is the good news of Jesus Christ. Amen. In putting the service together this morning, there were some songs that came to my mind, and one of them is Jesus Calls Us or The Tumult. And I'm not going to play it. I'm going to play a different song, but I do want to read some of the words to you. So let me read it. Jesus calls us all the tumult of our life's wild, restless sea. Day by day, his voice is sounding, saying, Christian, follow me. As of old, apostles heard it by the Galilean lake, turned from home and toil and kindred, leaving all for his dear sake. Jesus calls us from the worship of the vain world's golden store, from each idol that would keep us, saying, Christian, love me more. In our joys and in our sorrows, days of toil and hours of ease, still he calls in cares and pleasures, Christian, love me more than these. Jesus calls us by thy mercies. Saviour, may we hear thy call. Give our hearts to thine obedience. Serve and love thee best of all. That was written by Cecil Francis Alexander, who lived between 1818 and 1895, over 100 years ago. But gee, aren't the words still relevant and special? The song we are going to hear now is He Will Hold Me Fast, which we can give our lives to God and be very committed, but ultimately it is God who holds us. May we hear this song and these words, and may they deeply nourish and strengthen us this morning.

Those he saves are his delight. Christ will hold me fast. Precious in his holy sight, he will hold me fast. He'll not let my soul be lost. His promises shall last. Bought by him at such a cost, he will hold me fast. Let's pray. Father, we are so blessed to know you and to, through Christ, be saved and know that we are held by you. And Lord, this morning we thank you that we are held, and we pray for ourselves that we would know that holding. But we also want to pray for others. We lift in prayer the names of loved ones and people we might know who struggle with illness, grief, alienation, and sorrow. Perhaps we might include ourselves in that, Lord. It may be we're in a really hard place. But we come to you as our living God, one who holds us and cares deeply. And so, Lord, just for a moment, we want to pause. And I want to just invite you, I'm going to leave a little bit of quiet, where you can mention to God the people that you are concerned for. It may be people who are ill, those who are in grief, those who are alienated, those who don't feel connected, those who are distant from things that are important to them. Let's have a moment of quiet where we mention people to God that come to our mind. Yes, Lord, hear these names. But also, Lord, Paul talked about rejoice with those who rejoice. And this morning, we want to rejoice with those that were happy. It may be we know some people, or we ourselves barrack for the Lions, and people are happy that Brisbane Lions won the AFL Grand Final. It may be there are people that have started work this week. Someone may have just had a child or become a grandparent for the first time or new. So just in a moment of quiet too, you may want to thank God for something and rejoice with another this morning. So, Lord, we give thanks for those, we rejoice with those who are rejoicing today. And we want to remember the lands and the people of Colombia, Ecuador, and Venezuela. Lord, we pray that their leaders will govern and lead in a way that is good for all the people. Help them in the unique challenges that they face. We pray for your people, our brothers and sisters in those lands, that you will be their strength and help them to be salt and light. We ask that your shalom peace would be upon your people and all the peoples of these countries in the coming days. And let's pray the Lord's Prayer together. Our Father in heaven, hallowed be your name. Your kingdom come, your will be done on earth as it is in heaven. Give us this day, October the 4th, our daily bread. Forgive us our sin, as we forgive those who sin against us. Lead us not into temptation, but deliver us from evil. For yours is the kingdom, the power, and the glory, for ever and ever. And all the people said, Amen. Yes. I'm not going to have our next song now because I just want to leave that for a little bit later. But because I want to spend just a moment talking about the community notice board. But before I do, a couple of texts have come in. Ron, what a lovely song. Jesus, you are changing me. Thank you for that. That was the song by Marilyn Baker. And also, He Will Hold Me Fast was one of my grandfather's favourite songs. He used to sing it as a solo. He had a beautiful baritone voice. Thank you. That's really good. Thank you for sending that text in. Well, those of you who were listening in last week will recall that at this time I mentioned two things. I mentioned that my son Paul was literally running in a marathon as I was presenting worship on the Wallace. I've got good news. He finished
5 hours and 2 minutes. Well done to Paul. And my wife and I rang him on Sunday night and had a talk with him about it. And it was really interesting. He said, "Oh, Dad, the illustrations of running a marathon, there are many." But he said, first of all, the perseverance through pain was really important. He also spoke about a couple of times during the marathon, he got to run with some other people. He'd never met them before. But in running with others, there was an encouragement and a mutuality where they encouraged one another in the running. And also, his wife and two of his children were there at a certain point of the marathon, and he passed them a couple of times, and their encouragement was really wonderful. And then they were very close to the finish line, and as Paul got to them on that last lap, just before the finish line, the two sons, the six-year-old and the eight-year-old, they joined Paul, and the officials allowed them to join him, and they ran with their dad to the finish line. How special. So well done, Paul. The other thing I mentioned last week was the Reservoir Baptist Church had their centenary service, and I literally went from the studio to the service that began at 10 a.m., and I had the privilege of praying the pastoral prayer at that. But, oh, it was so wonderful to be with people that I got to know and love, and I pastored the church there from 2001 to 2006. And just great seeing people. And I think one of the thrills was seeing people that 20 years on have grown in their faith, still involved in the life of the church. One lady was up front, and for 20 years she's been giving the mission spot in the service. And she did that again last Sunday. So praise the Lord. And that song, "He Will Hold Me Fast," thank you, Lord, that you have held Reservoir Baptist Church fast for 100 years. Bless them into the future years as well. And we need a couple of splashes of humour. And thank you for the regular listener that sent these in a little while ago. Have a listen to these. A quote, "I hate it when people use big words just to make themselves sound perspicacious." "I bought a vacuum cleaner 6 months ago, and so far all it's been doing is gathering dust." And, "There may be no excuses for laziness, but I'm still looking." Okay, we are nearly at the end of our time. What I might do is I'm going to pray the closing blessing and then put a final song on, which will take us up to 9 o'clock. Looks like there won't be a wine show this morning, so I'll put on some other alternative music. But let's pause now. Lord, thank you for this morning. We pray that the things we've heard, the things we've prayed, the songs we've heard and the scriptures would not be lost, that they would remain with us as we move into this next week. And let the light of God's love shine on you and in you and through you as you go into God's will to serve people. Go in peace, and the grace of our Lord Jesus Christ, the love of God and the fellowship of the Holy Spirit be with you now and always. Well, the song I'm going to pop on is one that leads us into the next week. This is "Sing Wherever I Go." I look forward to your company next week for another Worship on the Wireless from 8 to 9, and before that, from 7:30 to 8 o'clock, is our Songs of Praise. God bless you. I look forward to your company next Sunday morning.

0: and good morning and welcome to 96.5 Inner FM this morning. 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

0: Good morning and welcome to the Wine Show Australia. You are with Jill Upton. Hope you're all having a fabulous weekend. Today we're going to kick off the show speaking with Rob Deletti from Castle Rock Estate in the Great Southern. Then we're going to speak with Vanessa Carson, also from WA, at our Lenton Bray in Bunbury. Then we're going to speak with Brendan Carr. He's winemaker and ops manager at IDFeeks, which is the sparkling house of Vassar Felix. And we're going to end in Coonawarra, speaking with Emma Bowen from Bowen Estate. So we might just listen to one quick cut and we'll get Rob on the line.
1: Hey, Curtis Stone here. You know, sometimes it's easy to forget just how lucky we are. There are, in fact, lots of children and families doing it tough in these hard economic times. That's why I'm so proud to be an ambassador for Cottage by the Sea, who provide holiday programs at the beachside in Queenscliff for children and families in need from all over Victoria. Every child deserves a holiday, and when the going gets tough, you can actually help them have one. Check out their website, cottagebythesea.com.au, or call 525 81663 today.
0: And now we welcome Rob Deletti from Castle Rock Estate. He's owner and winemaker, and Castle Rock Estate is in the Great Southern Western Australia. Good morning, Rob. Welcome to the show.
2: Good morning, Jill. Thank you very much for having me.
0: It's lovely to have you, and it was lovely to meet you in person quite a few weeks ago now at the Western Australia.

0: wines in front of people, and yeah, when you do, invariably you get great feedback, and it's that's always really nice to get.
1: Yes, it is. And it sounds like you've been doing a fair bit of travelling with road shows around Australia. You've just finished off your 40 years of Riesling tasting in Sydney, Melbourne, and what, you've got Perth to go?
0: And Perth to go, yes. Yeah, this time of year we always try and get out a little bit from the winery and vineyard and promote. And, yeah, this year's extra special. It's 40 years since our first vintage of Riesling in 1986. So we're, yeah, definitely promoting that, and yeah, the Riesling ages particularly well, so we're doing some vertical tastings of back vintages of that wine.
1: Oh, gorgeous. So you do five different Rieslings, don't you?
0: Yes, we do. It's all Castle Rock is all single vineyard. We do have a few different blocks, but yeah, we're making yeah, you're essentially using the same fruit and then employing a few different winemaking techniques to create, yeah, five distinctive wines.
1: Well, before we get into the different techniques, let's just take that little step back as to how Castle Rock Estate came to be. So you're second generation, because it was your mother and father who actually bought it. And I guess that's, you know, they were taking a huge leap of faith when they did plant it in the early 80s. What do you think that they saw in that piece of land that tempted them to do that?
0: Like everything back in the start, it was a combination of I think a little bit of homework, but also certainly some luck involved. Both my parents grew up in agriculture, but had then gone off to work. Dad was actually a nurse. We moved to Albany for a job that Dad had in Albany at Albany Hospital. Both my parents wanted to find some land, and they got interested in wine, so I wanted to plant vines. And I remember looking at properties all over the Great Southern, the property where we are definitely stood out as being quite clearly very picturesque, but definitely has this pretty unique easterly aspect. Dad certainly made sure he tested the water and got water and soil tests back before he let Mum see the property, because it is incredibly beautiful, and he knew he wouldn't be able to not purchase it if there was other problems. But it, everything's turned out, and they planted the first vines in 1983, and as I mentioned, first vintage in 86.
1: So 40 years on, and it's, I'm assuming, you know, you wear a number of different hats.
0: The vineyard itself now is up to about 30 acres, and I've managing that with one vineyard operator, and then in the winery we're making everything on site. We built the Mum and Dad not being winemakers, the wines were contract made from 1986 till 2000, and then after I'd studied winemaking, we built the winery in 2001 and been making the wines on site since then.
1: So you're particularly renowned for your Rieslings. What is it about your vineyard site, about the vineyard itself, that actually makes it so special for Riesling?
0: Like any site, it's a combination of things, and everyone will tell you why their site is unique and special, and a lot of them are. For me, it's probably a little bit hard without a map, but if you think of Western Australia, we're right down the very bottom near Albany, and in summer the prevailing winds are an easterly, and for a lot of Western Australia that easterly breeze gets quite warm, but for us it comes off. So from Albany the coast starts to head up north into Esperance and the Bight. So an easterly is actually a cooling breeze for us. We also have a easterly aspect, which means we get the early morning sun, and then the afternoon sun goes behind the granite outcrops of the Porongarups. Obviously very, very ancient soils. So it does vary, some bit richer soil at the top of the hill down to a very sort of bony gravel. And it's, yeah, to me. And we're about 300 metres above sea level, which as a number is not significantly high, but the surrounding land is very low and flat. So we definitely have a commanding position. That easterly keeps us cool during the day, and then the air drains, we do actually get quite cool nights. So it's a bit of a unique combination of some

0: Maritime effect and also continental effect.
1: Yes, it's actually, it's a perfect perfect combination. So with the approach to the five different styles of Riesling that that you do make, I know there's a, I guess you do employ the free run approach to some of them, but some you do the pressings. Can you talk to us about the differences, like the important characteristics of each approach?
0: Absolutely. So I guess our main Riesling we call estate Riesling, but it's in my mind, it always is and always will be Castle Rock Riesling. It's the wine that we originally made in 1986, made in what I describe in a traditional Australian style, so only free run juice, off skins immediately, settled, clean, quick ferment, and bottled. So it absolutely captures the site where it's grown, very, very clean winemaking. Other four Rieslings, we use different techniques to build texture and complexity. One of them obviously is using the pressings. So as you start pushing harder against the skins, harder against the grapes, you're getting more of the juice around the skins, you're getting more flavour, a little bit more phenolic richness, but you also actually naturally get less acid. When I was learning winemaking, it was considered a bit of a byproduct, and people would add acid to tart it up and maybe leave a little bit of sugar. But I think letting it express itself as what it is, it actually make a really good wine. I sort of describe it as if you were to eat just the skin of an apple or just the pulp, you would actually get two very, very different experiences. And that's what I think you get with using free run versus pressing. So the Skywalk Riesling, which is all pressings, is naturally richer, softer. It comes across very fruity because it has that sort of overt aromatics. But it's actually not sweet. It is still bone dry in terms of sugar, but with the lower acid, it definitely has a richer, fruitier feel.
1: Yes. Yeah.
0: The other three Rieslings, one of them I'm using barrel fermentation and barrel maturation, so using old Chardonnay barrels, so they have to be at least 4 years old. Largest format is that I can manage at the moment is puncheons. So it's fermented and then matured in puncheons. And so you're getting some lovely texture and complexity, but still Riesling purity. We do one Riesling that is fruit is block selected. So we make a A&W Riesling named after my parents, Angelo and Wendy, and that's specifically from the first block that was planted. And then that gets a little bit of lees contact, but still stainless steel. And the last Riesling is RS21, so residual sugar, 21 grams. So we're using residual sugar to build richness and weight.
1: Right, okay. So obviously Riesling is your flagship varietal. What other varietals are you focusing on?
0: Doing really well with Pinot Noir. So the first plantings in 83 were Riesling and Cabernet because that was what was popular. Dad, got a lot of information from the Ag Department and they said plant those varieties because they're the best. Unfortunately, Cabernet is not really well suited. We often get late rains, so it's hard to get that that full ripeness with Cabernet. Then in 1986, my parents planted the next blocks, which had Chardonnay and Pinot Noir in them. There was a bit of back and forth about what red to plant, whether it would be Shiraz or Pinot, but Mum preferred to drink Pinot. So we planted Pinot, and that's actually turned out to be really well suited to this cooler site. I know there's not a huge amount of West Australian Pinots, but with that site, which I explained earlier, it does actually do really, really well, and we've now got some good vine age, and I think our Pinots are going really well.
1: I actually think the Pinots from WA are just absolutely stunning. Of course, I got to try some very lovely ones when we were in Brisbane. Actually, on that, so you were on the panel of the masterclass with Erin Larkin, and that was really, really fascinating. Can you maybe just give us a little bit of an overview of the sort of wines that we were tasting and why those were chosen for the masterclass? Because obviously, I mean, they're chosen to showcase particular areas and characteristics of what the region can produce. But what's your take on them, how they were looking for the particular vintage, et cetera?
0: Obviously that event was a full West Australian, so we did events, so we did have some Margaret River wines in there, which looked fantastic as always. But yeah, the two wines from the Great Southern were both Rieslings, and they both had a fair bit of age on them. And I think that was purposely done to really highlight how well, Great Southern, but particularly Porongerup Rieslings do age. For me, great Rieslings have, richness and generosity as a young wine, so you can enjoy them young, but then that natural acidity, the long hang time in terms of ripening means that the wines still have great acidity and structure and age beautifully. And I definitely think that, that was highlighted with the wines that were shown on that day.
1: Yeah, no, they were very, very fortunate to partake in that. Now, you have been described as a winemaker with a very light touch. So how do you know, when do you choose to intervene and when to just, simply stay out of the way?
0: That's an interesting comment. I've always felt that, wine quality is determined in the vineyard, and that has to be, and that's definitely where I focus most of my attention during the growing season. The biggest decision I think is obviously getting your harvest correct, and then once that's done, then yes, you can basically let the fruit shine. And there's definitely things we do in the winery to build texture or create slightly different styles. If they're done well, they don't have to be a huge thing. It might just be a little bit of residual sugar or, a little bit of lees contact and then it's done.
1: Yeah, okay. And so now, we've mentioned it a few times, after 40 vintages at Castle Rock, what would you say that you can see this has changed most in the vineyard and the winemaking?
0: Definitely that time, I think you continue to evolve. You look at it, as just 40 years, what we were doing now, definitely quite different, but it hasn't been an overnight change. We just keep slowly evolving. Initially, there was a sprawl canopy, and then, got a little bit of botrytis issues in the early 90s, so Dad went to a split canopy, Scott Henry trellis system, and that really opened up and reduced disease pressure. But then as we sort of definitely seem to be getting warmer conditions and technology in terms of sprayers, by that we've actually gone back to a straight VSP. Initially there were undervine herbicide used, and we're now moving towards, just trying to have a, constant crop undervine and mid-row of certain grasses. There's always things that pop up that we have to deal with, but overall definitely trying to look after the soil a lot better. And in the winery, a lot of it is experience and learning what things to focus on. Initially, the fruit was hand-picked until about, I think Dad got a contractor in about 94 or 95. And initially, using a contractor to harvest is great, but you are limited about when you can get them and, how many times you can pick. And so for a small vineyard, it's quite hard, but we ended up buying a second-hand harvester in 2016. And although it mightn't sound like a big thing to me, that's one of our biggest quality improvers, because we're able to pick small amounts, process them immediately when they're perfectly ripe, and really giving us a lot more control in the vineyard when we're picking quite a bit of Riesling for our size.
1: Yeah. Actually, what sort of production do you have over the last few vintages? Has it been fairly consistent?
0: No, it's always things go up and down. We've got about 30 acres of vines. There's a few things we're changing in terms of varieties, so it's not at full production, but we're sort of around the sort of 3,500 cases. As I mentioned, it's all estate grown fruit, and really trying to make Castle Rock represent this site that we're on.
1: Now, can we just talk a little bit about your involvement in judging and the shows? You're quite heavily involved in judging, I'm assuming, especially in Western Australia. What were some of the most recent shows that you were involved in?
0: So I was panel chair at Sydney this year. I just finished my 3-year rotation as panel chair in Adelaide. Mm-hmm. Last show in Western Australia was actually a few years ago. I was chief judge at the Perth Wine Show. I think the last year was 2022 potentially or 23. Wine show judging, as well as giving back to the industry, and I think it's a very important part of the wine Australian wine landscape. But certainly from a personal point of view, it's been really exciting. It's been really important in terms of my own from my own, I guess it's been my personal development, being a winemaker in a small winery.
1: Because it really gives you insight, isn't it? It's a way that in one snapshot you can actually just, you're privy to so many different approaches to wines from similar sort of areas, whatever, and it's and that's, you know, that's got to be rather, you know, quite awe-inspiring. And of course, it's going to aid you in what you do going forward.
0: Yeah, absolutely. As I said, being a very remote region of Australia, being able to access different wines and contact with some really major people in the wine industry is just not something that I would have got if I hadn't been part of the wine show system.
1: Yeah. So was there a wine or a winemaking experience somewhere along the line that actually changed the way that you think about wine, whether it was like, you know, one of your own, like a Castle Rock or something, a vintage you were doing elsewhere? Was it actually a moment or a wine that has helped define things for you?
0: I'm probably not the sort of person that will, pivot on one thing, but definitely the long term being involved with the Castle Rock Rieslings for such a long time and looking back and seeing vintages like 2008, which was actually the one you saw at the event in Brisbane, just seeing that wine just flower and develop over a length of time, it's really helped, I think, just giving me this is a great place to grow, and this is where I want to create wines like that, which doesn't happen every year, but that's probably the wine I would sit on for sure.
1: Right. And I'm guessing, I mean, you went through the Len Evans tutorial. You would have had some pretty extraordinary wines there. Do you remember what some of those were?
0: That was a while ago. That was 20 years ago now. Off the top of my head, I don't have a specific wine, but it was an incredible experience. To be able to, taste wines that I would normally never get a chance to look at, but also, be with 11 other incredible scholars. It was, be part of an incredible experience, and I know it's incredibly tough to get into at the moment. There's lots of applications, but it's definitely something that I would encourage most people to try and be part of if they can.
1: Yeah, absolutely. And let's just do a little chat about Cellar Door. So you actually helped build, or at least design, with your dad, I guess, the cellar. So what's the experience that someone can expect if they come see you? It's a Saturday or a Sunday. What, explain the experience.
0: Absolutely. So it's a building that I have actually had a lot of actual physical labour involvement in. The first thing is definitely the view. It is an incredibly beautiful property, and it's got lovely views to the north, out to the Stirlings, and the east out to the coast and where Chains Beach is. There's some lovely stonework that I'm actually looking at right now that my parents and myself built. It took us a year or two, but it's definitely quite striking. Cellar Door is, we're not super busy, so you're always, you're not having to share the space. You actually do get myself. My father is nearly 90 and still does Cellar Door. And we have a couple of staff that are incredibly dedicated, and you get a very personalised experience. And a chance to look at those wines, and as we've talked about, the differences in the Rieslings, being able to taste them. I know I've explained it, and it may or may not have made sense, but to be able to taste five wines from the same vineyard, but and then go, okay, this one is like this because of that character, and it really is a pretty good experience.
1: Yeah, no, absolutely. So do you have children?
0: I do. I have two daughters who are just left school, and I also have a stepson who's 11 years old. So, they all absolutely appreciate the property. Whether they get into winemaking or not, we shall see.
1: Shall see, yes. Probably hoping that there'll be a third generation there.
0: It will be what it is, but whatever happens, I think it's the vineyard itself is certainly going to be around for a while.
1: Yeah, absolutely. And look, it's what do you see, or what are your hopes and wishes for Castle Rock? You know, going 5-10 years into the future, where would you like to see it?
0: That's another tough question. Definitely, if you look at the history of Castle Rock, my father and myself, we've never been planners. There's never been a 10-year planner sort of, we grow some grapes. Oh, what do we do now? We make some wine. It's sort of just been a very organic growth phase. But definitely the industry itself's got some tough times coming. So for me, I think if we can get through that, that's will be a fantastic challenge. Going forward, it's... I just enjoying being part of in the vineyard and part of the growth, and people, even though we've been around a long time, it's still relatively unknown wine for some people. And so for me, it's about hoping people can discover, and not just Castle Rock, but also the Great Southern and the Porongarups.
1: Beautiful. And I might just end with I think rather a nice little question. I hope it's not going to be too tough one, but I think it could be funny. If you could sit down with the Rob Deletti who had just darted out winemaking, what would you tell him now that you know what you know?
0: Oh, that's a hard one. Definitely. I've learned a lot. I'm growing a lot as a person. I was incredibly nervous and anxious and stressed a lot about, making good wine and being liked and making wine that people liked. What would I tell him is it's hard because as painful as that was, it sort of also is what shaped us and made Castle Rock what it is. So...
1: Yeah,
0: I might just tell him that even though it's tough, just keep going. And I wouldn't say that. The simple thing would be to say stress less, but I don't think that probably then wouldn't have created what we've got. So I would just say it gets better.
1: Okay. You know, it's almost like, you know, what people say to you when you have kids and they're in that, you know, 2 to 3, terrible 2s and 3s time. It will get easier.
0: Yes, exactly.
1: better and easier. Well, look, Rob, it's been really lovely having a chat with you. And again, it was so nice to meet you in person back out earlier in the month or earlier in August. And I do look forward to catching up with you again. And your Rieslings are seriously just so stunning. Any Riesling lovers out there, make sure you get your hands on some of Rob's. And they're also extremely well priced. Some of those $25 bottles, that's just insane.
0: Yes.
1: You're like, yeah, I agree.
0: But, hopefully they represent good value.
1: Yeah, no, they do. Been doing a great job, and I love the whole family story. So hopefully we'll see the third generation coming through, and we'll just keep an eye on you.
0: Lovely. Thank you very much, Jill.
1: Thanks so much for your time, Rob. That was Rob Deletti from Castle Rock Estate in Great Southern. That's
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1: Welcome back to The Wine Show Australia. You are with Jill Upton. And next we speak with Ness Carson from Linton Bray in Bunbury, WA. Good morning, Ness. How are you?
8: I'm well, thanks, Jill. How are you?
1: I'm doing very well, thank you. So where do we find you this fine morning? Are you in Bunbury?
8: I am in Bunbury. Try to get down to Margaret River as often as possible, but this morning I thought, seeing as we had this on, I would happily sit at home and have a chat with you in Bunno.
1: Beautiful. Why not? So Linton Bray, geographically, you're in that Woolyarup sort of area. How far is that to drive to Margaret River?
8: Woolyarup is not that far from the town site. The closest town site to the Linton Bray vineyard and cellar door would be Quorumup, and then Quorumup's only 10 minutes, if that, from the Margaret River town site. And we're north and west of Margaret River.
1: It's a very special part of the world, isn't it? Especially from a wine region perspective. So Linton Bray, I mean, it's been part of the Margaret River wine story for decades. What do you think makes that particular part of Margaret River so special for growing great wine?
8: Oh, that's such a good question, Jill. It's such a good question, and it's a hard one to answer. I guess, you know, we should look at the area that we're at as a bit of a sometimes colloquially known as Golden Triangle, and that's where you've got a lot of the esteemed houses are there as well. That's Felix, Cullen, Mosswood, and you've got some really wonderful up-and-coming Fermoy Estates, Fraser Gallup. There's a high concentration of vineyards and wineries in that area. And, you know, the quality of the wines that come out of that sub-region are very, very high. Always trying to keep up with the neighbours in that region. But, you know, I mean, Margaret River itself and the whole overall region is pretty sensational, all the way from the north down to the south in Carriedale. I think as time marches on and with each vintage, we're getting to learn more and more about our sub-regions, more and more about the characters that they bring. Just sort of adds to the conversation of Margaret River and people who are looking to find things that are a little bit different or unique. There are pluses and minuses for all of the regions. Woolyarup just seems to strike this beautiful balance where it's able to grow beautiful Chardonnay, beautiful Cabernet, and a few other varieties thrown in there as well. Semillon, Sauvignon, for example, or the Bordeaux varieties. It's a very special area, and it's quite close to the ocean as well. I'm sure you realise that, you know, it's only about a K or two Ks from the coast, so get a big influence from the coastal environment as well.
1: Yes, this is prime conditions, really, isn't it? You just mentioned unique, and I think that everyone would agree with you. Lenten Bray yourselves, you, apart from obviously the flagship varietals that you just mentioned, Chardonnay and Cabernet, you are the sole producers of Pinot Blanc in Western Australia. Is that still the case?
8: I think it might still be the case. Certainly in Margaret River, there might be a producer who has... who may have released a single wine from the Great Southern, but I do know of more plantings going on. So we're not going to be able to hold that title for much longer, but we've held it for a little while. So, you know, I feel like we're leaders in the industry.
1: It's a good title to hold.
8: Yeah, well, like I said, we'll hold on to it as much as we can. And as the other varieties come on, other producers come on, it can only be a good thing, right, for people to have a choice and to see what that variety can do.
1: Oh, absolutely. And coming from a very avid Pinot Blanc fan, I haven't actually tried yours, but I would love to. But I was very fortunate to try some of your beautiful wines back at the Western Australia tasting in Brisbane a few weeks ago, and it was lovely to meet you in person there. Your Chardonnay, the Willie Abrook 2025 Chardonnay, was my takeaway for the day, which is a pretty big call considering Chardonnays from Margaret River or just Western Australia generally are outstanding. Tell us a bit about that wine.
8: Oh, bless you. That's so kind of you to say that. There's standing in that room amongst the contemporaries. It was nice to see that wine hold its own. I felt it did. There were a few people that came up, yourself included, that said really lovely things about it. So it's always nice to hear because these wines are my babies. So you don't want to hear them.
1: Yes.
8: You know, it's nice to hear lovely things said about them. So 2025, was a, coming off the back of the 24 vintage, which was a very, very warm vintage, I think we all sighed a big sigh of relief with the 25 vintage. It was still warm, but it didn't have any of the heat spikes that 24 had. So we still peaked earlier than what is traditionally normal in March for that vintage. The fruit all comes off the Lenten Bray property, and we've got five different Chardonnay clones planted on the property, the majority being Gin, but we've also got 76, 95, 96, and then P58 as well. So having a bit of a play with all of those clones. Gin ostensibly is renowned as being the best clone in Margaret River. It's just got so much power and weight and beautiful acid drive. So, you know, that sort of is the main aim to make with that wine, is to try and allow that fruit power to really come through. And then, you know, using a little bit of the 76, I think I used in that one. I love the acid of the 76, so I sort of balance it or add to the acid in that wine using that clone. And then I'm a bit of a fan of a more softly approach with our wine. So I like to use a lot of puncheons, the large format oak. I'm a big believer in once it's in, you can't take it out. So... yeah, softly approach, and just that sort of, you know, we don't do a lot of batonnage, tend to sulfur up quite early to capture the sort of more fresher flavours in that wine, and then just sort of let it sit for a while, and then come blending time, which is our favourite day in the winery, try and put something together that tastes okay, which in this case it seems to have.
1: What's your favourite part about blending? I mean, I don't think I've ever heard anyone quite say it's their favourite day in the winery. I mean, people do tend to love it for different reasons. What are yours?
8: Oh, I mean, we go through. I like to get the boss down, the owner down, and the boss and vineyard manager, and we all go through and we taste all the barrels individually, and we mark the barrels with chalk as we go through. And you know, we start off with a very rigid system, which is, you know, 3 ticks if we think it's fantastic, 2 if it's pretty good, and 1 if we don't want to put it in the blend. By the end of the day, we've got stars all over the barrels, arrows pointing up, arrows pointing down. And it's just a really good, fun day to sit and taste and to talk about, you know, the differences between the different clones, what the oak is doing to the wine. Generally, we have to go back the next day and try it all again because we can't interpret our own chalk ratings on the barrels. But, you know, that's part of the fun. So, you know, not try and take things too seriously, but really enjoy the wines that we've made. I mean, how great is it to get to the end of, you know, 10, 11 months and see where the wine's sitting and go, we've done all right there. That's pretty good, isn't it? Yeah, well done you. Well done you.
1: Yeah, absolutely. That's exactly a pat on the back. Well, it's like, you know, it's probably one of the days that you can get even more creative than the normal, and excuse this pun, but, you know, it gets the creative juices going.
8: It's so true. It's so true. I mean, I absolutely adore vintage and fermentation. Like when wines kick off and they start fermenting, I'm still totally beguiled by that alchemy. Like it just gets me going. I just absolutely love it. I just sit here and I still just go, wow, this is amazing how this happens. But then to go through the whole process and to pop out the other end and go, okay, you know, and there's a lot of, you know, this time of year, you know, it's on the horizon. We're going to start looking at blending the 26s. You know, it's there. It's at the back of my mind, but still a bit of a, Just wait, Ness. Got to be patient. Just take your time. Don't jump in there too early. You know, let's just see what we've got in a couple of months' time to play with. So, it's good fun. It's good fun. Just, I mean, now, the thing about wine, which is so cool, but is also, you know, on the edge of your seat stuff, is really you've only got one chance of getting it right. So, yeah, hope to get to and realise that we haven't up and it's all okay. And we've produced something that's pretty good. That's the name of the game, I think.
1: Yep. There's a big few at the end of it. Well, let's just take it back a little bit. The name Lenton Bray, I mean, Bray is in Hillside. Lenton, I mean, it's all sounding very Scottish. Is the original family, are they Scottish?
8: Scottish, English, Scottish, yeah, somewhere around there. Look, I don't know too much. I'm terrible at my history. But believe the Lenton part is a nod from the where the original owners came from to a little district in England, Nottingham, maybe.
1: So still very north.
8: Yeah, okay. I think it's a chapel district, so lots of bells and such, and we've got the bells at Lenton Bray as well, which chime on the hour every hour, which is pretty nice. They used to chime 15 minutes, but I think...
1: That's probably a little overkill.
8: I think people are quite happy that we've paired it back to every hour on the hour now. So, that's our nod to the origins of the owners.
1: Yeah. Well, I guess so. It is a family business, and you know, not everyone's fortunate enough in the winery to work with or for a family business, and of course, that can come with its challenges and its beauties. But what have you personally learned from working in a family wine industry that you, I don't know, maybe you just don't think that you would have learned elsewhere?
8: I've worked for family wineries, and I've worked for, you know, more corporate style wineries. I think the beauty of a family winery is you're trying to create something that has a beautiful heritage to it that they can then pass on to their family, you know, members of the, well, the next generation that comes along. There's something really beautiful about that. I'm very lucky. The Jacksons that now own Lentonbray outright, they were for a while there part owners with the Tomlinsons family. But the Jacksons are incredibly supportive about trying to do the best that we can to try and exhibit what Lentonbray, what this little slither of land that we have in Willyabra, what it can show to its best ability. And so that's really lovely to have that backing as well. And not to say that that doesn't happen in corporations, but I just think that personal touch is there's just an added extra level of pride, I think, that comes with that and wanting to do something that they can be very proud of and show their friends, you know. It's a really, really lovely, lovely situation to be in. I find myself very, very, very fortunate. I recognise that quite deeply, how lucky I am at the moment to be with them.
1: Oh, well, I'd love to hear that. Let's just talk about you for a little bit. How long have you been with Lentonbray? Why don't you give us a bit of a snapshot of your career to date?
8: Oh, my career. So I'm pretty much West Australian, born and bred. Love WA wines. Love wines from all of our regions. I've done, I first started out and did a vintage in the Swan Valley and one in the Perth Hills. Bloody love those regions, the Swan Valley. I just think it's such a special, special place. I mean, talk about history. Those guys have got history up there and they're making some fantastic wines up there as well. Moved down to Margaret River, did a couple of vintages in Margs and sort of flew. I did that, two vintages a year thing. Did a vintage in France and then a couple of vintages in Italy. When you're young and silly and stupid, you think you're chasing the summer and then you realise actually wineries are chasing the winter, ostensibly. But they were great experiences. Came back, a couple of vintages in Margs, and then I went down to Franklin River in the Great Southern. Spent 12 years there making Riesling, so and I'm still
1: wines from there.
8: I love the Rieslings from the Great Southern region. Absolutely love them. So, and the people down there are beautiful as well. I've got lots of mates down there, and I just love the attitude that they have down there. It's fantastic. And then my partner and I, my partner's also a winemaker, so we came back to Bunbury. Had children in the mix there as well. And then I got to do, I've been helping out a little winery up in the Ferguson Valley, making some pretty cool wines up there, sort of things like Fiano and Tempranillo and Monastrell, Grenache, some fun stuff through amphoras. Ferguson Valley is probably one of the most underrated regions in WA at the moment. It's so new. In terms of the other regions, but I think it's going to be the alternative variety capital of Western Australia. It will become renowned for that, I think. So give it a few more years and you'll hear more about cool stuff coming out of Fergie Valley. And then, in 2021, my boss Andrew contacted me, told me about this, potential job at Lentonbray. And I went, well, that sounds absolutely magnificent. So went down and met them down there and was thrown in the deep end. It was pretty much the middle of vintage when I took on the job there. I wouldn't recommend doing that. That was hard work. Literally walked onto the vineyard and went, okay, where is everything? Right, we need to pick some stuff. Let's go. So that's and I've been with them ever since. And it's been a fun a fun journey so far.
1: Yeah, wonderful. Is the In Good Hands range, is that, what is that a nod to? Is that something you started? It's your characteristic implanted on Lenten Break?
8: The Volcan idea is coming up with a range that showed varieties that you wouldn't normally associate with a Margaret River brand. So, you know, obviously, you know, Cabernet and Chardonnay is what Margaret River does so very well. But this was a chance to show some other varieties. And yeah. I've sort of taken it, run with it, and are doing some fun stuff with it. So we have 5 wines in the range. I've just blended up a Syrah Malbec, we do a Riesling Gewürz, Chenin Blanc from Margaret River. Tempranillo Rosé, Strait Merved, and a Syrah Malbec, and 3 out of 5 of those wines we sourced the fruit from Franklin River. So that's why we're going to give up on that part of my history. I do, like I said, I do, and I do love the fruit from down there as well. And yeah, so it's Riesling, the Syrah Malbec, and the Merved all come from Franklin River. So you know that they're fun. The Merved I make with, that's 17% whole bunch in there as well. So it's quite a light, bright, juicy wine. It's not sort of the dark, earthy style that you normally associate with Merved. And that's sort of, trying to make wines that are a little bit different, a little bit left of centre, and just so people who come through cellar door can taste something a little bit different as well.
1: Yeah, absolutely. Look, you touched on a lot of different varietals there, especially outside of the flagships. So, I mean, and all of them are coming out of Lenten Brea, high-quality wines. If you had to convince someone who had, say, never experienced a Margaret River wine, what Lenten Brea bottle would you pour for them?
8: It's a really, really, really...
1: pretty tough question.
8: It is a tough question.
1: Sorry.
8: it's such a great question. I think obviously you sort of go, okay, well, Margaret River, Margaret River is renowned for Chardonnay, Cabernet, yes, absolutely. Also renowned for Semillon, Sauvignon Blanc, and Sauvignon Blanc, Semillon blends, which is what we do. If I had to give them one bottle, though, I would probably start off with our Southside Chardonnay, I think. I think that would be where I would go with that one. Because the Southside is...
1: Can you explain why?
8: Well, yeah, so Chardonnay, obviously, so, ticking the Margaret River box with that one. Our south side is a combination of fruit from Willy Abrupt and fruit from Carriedale. And it's not really oaked. It's about 20% new oak in there. Again, a lot of puncheons. So it's quite soft and not overtly oaky or heavy in that sense. So I think it's a really nice balance and shows... a little bit of richness of the Willy Abrupt, but then you get this lovely acid, almost like grapefruit pithy type character that you get from the Carriedale, which exhibits in that wine as well. So it's a bit of an overview of Margaret River, I think, in a bottle.
1: Yeah. Well, that actually sounds really quite perfect. So when you're not, obviously, wine's your passion. When you're not talking about wine or selling it or working the vineyard, blending, what you do, what would be your perfect Margaret River day? Where would we find you? On a day off, of course.
8: God, I do love your questions, Jill.
1: Here we go. I have a fun one.
8: Okay. I would probably, Look, you're going to have to hit the beach at some point. There's got to be some ocean involvement there. So I've done the Cape to Cape in along the Margaret River, and it is a stunning, stunning walk. It is absolutely beautiful and well worth doing. I would probably do a little bit of the track and then hope, you know, head on down to the beach, go for a swim. And then I'm a big fan of eating. I love a good lunch. So I'd have to find, take your pick. Down in Mark's, there are some bloody good restaurants and, you know, there's nothing better than a bit of a day drink. So I'd have to go to lunch somewhere and enjoy, I'm not going to say a glass, I'm going to be honest.
1: Where would you choose? Bottle. Is there a particular restaurant?
8: Glenarchy down in Carriedale, fantastic. Vast Felix is always a bit of a fave. There are some new ones that are just opening up. Wayfinder, I'd like to go check out. I haven't seen that one. That's due to open very soon. And then there's something a bit more casual as well. There's lots of so many options. So yes, I would go and have a bottle somewhere because I'm on holidays at this point. So, I'll be having a fab time doing that. God knows where I'd be in the afternoon after that. That could lead anywhere. Maybe do a bit of a.
1: Dangerous.
8: Oh, it is dangerous. It is dangerous, Jill. But I'm being very honest here, so that's probably what I'd probably go visit a couple of cellar doors. Have a bit of a taste. And then someone would have to pour me into the car and drive me home.
1: Oh, look, no, I'm loving it. I want to be with you. You've just nailed my favourite day. Just out of interest, what are some of the cellar doors, just name two or three cellar doors that you would like to visit on this perfect day?
8: What am I thinking of? I reckon. Look, yeah, I keep on it. Vast Felix, I think what they do is fabulous. I love how they push the boundaries of wine. I love their wine. So I'd probably go there. That would be very fancy schmancy.
1: Yes.
8: And then I probably think you need something a little bit more relaxed. Look, if anyone's listening to this, I should come to Lenton Break because our place is very lovely and relaxed and there's lots of bells and whistles, but there's a very beautiful, beautiful lawn that people like to sit out on and relax on, so that'd be quite nice. Woodlands is a beautiful little cellar door as well. They do some magnificent wines and that's quite tiny and intimate as well, which is always, I think, a really nice thing to experience. There's a couple for you.
1: There we go. See, I like asking that question now and then because it gives listeners, myself, a great snapshot of how you would spend a day or do it over two from almost like the horse's mouth. I mean, you know what's best and what's around. So thank you very much for giving us that. Just very quickly, you did mention
8: I'll
1: that
8: that's tourism, really. tourism gig as well.
1: You've mentioned Vasa Felix a couple of times. Mm. Have you, I'm sure you would have, but I, for the first time when we met, tried the IDF, however you pronounce it, but their Sparkling House.
8: Yep.
1: Brendan Carr's little child, those Blanc de Blancs are stunning.
8: Yeah, they're fun, aren't they? Yeah, they are fun. Yeah, no, beautiful, beautiful, beautiful ones. They're doing some great stuff. They've been working on that for quite a while now. I haven't been in, I think the cellar door is now open. It's been closed for a long time. So that would be one to definitely pop in and visit. And I believe there's a restaurant opening there as well. So that would be good fun as well. They do things well. They do things very well.
1: They do. I'm actually going to have Brendan on the show shortly, so I'll let him know about our little chat as well. But look, thank you. I'm going to leave you alone now. I know I threw you out some doozy questions there, but I knew that you would manage them well and didn't want to give you too much of a heads up. But, Ness, it's such a pleasure to have met you and it's such a pleasure to chat with you today. You're such a fun personality. And look at you. You didn't swear once. I'm so proud of you.
8: Oh, gee, I held it in, Jill. I held it in. Thank you very much.
1: I could hear it. I love it. There's nothing wrong with you. The occasional, yeah. But look, Ness, I'm going to let you get on with your fabulous day, your busy day. And, let's keep in touch and thank you again for a great interview and for your beautiful wines.
9: Oh, thank you, Jill. It was really lovely to speak to you too. And thanks for your great questions. You made me think, which was fabulous. So appreciate that. Thank you.
1: I'm glad that you're on agree with me. Well, thank you so much. That was Ness Carson from Lenton Bray in Bunbury, Western Australia.
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business when suddenly out of the blue, just like a present from heaven, beautiful, wonderful you. The clouds disappeared and the birds started singing a beautifully wonderful tune.

0: Welcome back to the Wine Show Australia. You are with Jill Upton. And next we speak with Brendan Carr, the winemaker and ops manager and apparently bin boy of High Day Fix in Western Australia, which is, I had to have that little laugh there.
1: Oh, sorry about that.
0: Brendan. I don't think janitors make the quality sparklings that you do, my friend.
1: Very overqualified forklift driver, really. That's about me.
0: Well, that's to say, that's a great intro. Brendan Carr, welcome to the show and thank you for joining us. Where do we find you this morning? Are you near Margaret River?
1: Yes, I'm at the winery. It's a beautiful morning here. Firstly, thank you very much for having me. But it's a beautiful morning in Margaret River. Spring has as well and truly sprung this week. Definitely yes. Feeling the longer days starting to hit. We've got bud burst in our vineyard, and it has been a relatively mild and slightly drier than average winter, which means that the vines are off to a hot start, which is great, but also a slight worry all at the same time. Yes. It all comes around again so quickly, but you can't complain about a 20 degree day in Margaret River.
0: No, and let's be honest. I mean, Margaret River, compared to the rest of Australia and, well, the rest of the world, your climatic changes aren't as extreme, and kind of vintage after vintage is not too bad, is it?
1: Absolutely. We're fortunately quite buffeted from the sort of climatic effects that a lot of other regions are facing around the world with obviously global warming. We seem to have a relatively stable climate here. No sort of long-term warming trends yet. Obviously the proximity of us to the ocean on all three sides is a massive boon for us. The one thing we do see though is, although we might not be a warming climate per se, it is a drying climate, and certainly in winters where we don't quite see the rainfall that we have been accustomed to in past, the vines do get out of the blocks a little bit earlier, and that's where you do start to see earlier vintages in Margaret River come into play, just because of how it was set up in winter and then spring.
0: Yeah, right. And I guess we were sort of touching on this a little bit when we did meet a few weeks ago at the Awesome Tasting in Brisbane. And, of course, you were paneling the masterclass.

0: There's no denying the fact that it was a warm season, but we had one of the driest winters and led into one of the sort of driest summers on record, into one of the driest autumns on record, where we were seeing the bush around us, natives that have, you know, been in the ground for hundreds of years, turn their toes up. And so I think it will be about dealing with those early seasons, dealing with water management and how to, I guess, get the grapes both phenologically ripe and also flavour ripe all at the same time with these slightly earlier seasons.
1: Yeah, yeah. And, I mean, you're dealing with, not just primarily, but you are only dealing with Blanc de Blanc-based wines now. How are you finding that being specifically impacted as opposed to some of the other flagship varietals of Margaret River in Western Australia?
0: It's a good question. I think for us, where our vineyard is, so for those that don't know, I guess a little bit of the origin story of Ido Fix, our vineyard's a 25 hectare vineyard right in the very south of the Margaret River wine region. It's around about 100 kilometres north to south, and we're right down the very tip of Cape Lewin in the Carradale sub-region, towards Augusta there. And, for us, we see a lot more influence of the Southern Ocean down there, and so that it really does buffet the warmer seasons, and you could go to the north of Margaret River, up in the Yellingup sub region, where you've got sort of the warmer geographic sea, and it's 10 degrees warmer up there than it is down towards us in Margaret River in Carradale. And we just see a lot more cloud cover, a lot more of those icy southerlies coming through. So we feel like we're in a good position to buffet those early seasons. But I guess the beauty of Chardonnay is, it can be such a, malleable variety to each season. And it's fantastic to deal with.
1: Yeah, and it's not too precious, and that's a very good point. Well, let's just go back a little bit, and I apologise for my terrible French pronunciation, but Ide Fix. So it actually is French. So it's IDEE and FIXE. So it's French for a fixed idea or obsession. Now, tell us about this obsession that started back in the 80s by David Gregg. Working at Vasa Felix, and the discovery of the mysterious clone of Chardonnay. Why don't you tell us that whole story?
0: Yeah, so it's a little bit twofold. Essentially, David Gregg, the original winemaker for Vasa Felix, back in the 80s, he had a love affair with champagne and sparkling wine, and he essentially embarked on making what was then the Vas Felix Extra Brut. It was actually a blend of Pinot Noir, Pinot Meunier, and some Chardonnay. And as far as our records go, it was all the way back into like 84. So back in the 80s, there wasn't much of a method traditional sort of sparkling industry over here in WA. It was all just a bit garagist, basically. But David, he had a love affair with fizz. So it was a bit pioneering in that concept for him to be making, method traditional, 40 odd years ago. And then that essentially was superseded by, what was then the Silver Knight. And that was, that was sort of around the turn of the home to court, ownership of Vas Felix. And there was for a brief moment, there was also a sparkling Shiraz called the Black Knight, which was, paying homage to their, Melbourne Cup winning horse, back in.
1: Right.
0: Yeah. And then the Ide Fix era, the origin story started with the acquisition of the Carradale Vineyard in 2010. And that vineyard was a pre-existing vineyard planted in the mid-90s. So it's a 30-year

0: 30-year-old wine, 30-year-old vineyard currently. And Paul and Vass Felix at the time, they essentially wanted a white grape resource for Vass. And it's essentially on this vineyard, there was Semillon, Sauvignon Blanc, Chardonnay. There was also some reds. The further south you move, the reds become far more marginal in how ripe they can get, and those reds were swiftly removed, basically. But there was one block of Chardonnay there that it didn't behave like any other Chardonnay on the property, and Virginia Wilcock and Mick Langridge at the time were looking at this block of Chardonnay, and it was just screaming out to be Blanc de Blanc, and it was very large, big berries, big bunches. So very different to the typical gin bunch architecture that we have here, where it's that hen and chicken, Miller on Darge, tiny, intense, concentrated berries with a massive amount of fruit power. This was anything but. It was big bunches, quite low on fruitfulness, but very high in acidity, and that's just the absolute building blocks for awesome fizz, Blanc de Blanc in this case. And so that kickstarted what was then the first Vass Felix Blanc de Blanc made from the Carradale vineyard. And the first vintage of that was made in 2012, I believe. And that sort of just organically just kind of bubbled away for a number of years. And then...
1: Only time.
0: Yeah, I know, I say that too much. It's, I need to really drop that. But it was essentially a bit of a side quest, clearly, because Vass is one of the premier still table wine facilities and makers in the region. And the fizz was a little bit of a side hustle, until Paul purchased, what was then an existing winery, the old Watershed Winery, in 2018. And Watershed Winery was a relatively decent sized winery, well-known brand here in WA, making excellent wines. And, then he embarked on basically converting what was a decent sized table wine facility into a dedicated Blanc de Blanc house. And that sort of culminated in the first Idée Fixe branded wines hitting the market. The first Idée Fixe wine was in 2018. But the first vintage, made in the new facility was in 2020. And now here we are. Yeah. I'm in the new facility, and it's pretty cool. We've got a real singular focus to make the best Blanc de Blanc we can, and we do everything here from pressing through to packaging, so it's all completely sort of autonomous in-house, and we can just kind of really get our fanatical fizz brains on and try to work out how to make a really cool expression of Margaret River Blanc de Blanc.
1: Well, I think you're doing a great job. So you have the three different Blanc de Blancs. You've got the Rosé, you have a Brut Reserve, and yes, the Premier Brut.
0: Yep.
1: So can you just talk a little bit about all three of them?
0: Absolutely. So essentially, I guess the hero of our operation is the Premier Brut, which is the 100% Blanc de Blanc, and then its sibling to a degree is the Brut Rosé, which is around about 90% Chardonnay and 10% Pinot Noir. That Pinot Noir is made as red, and then also from the Carradale vineyard. We've got a couple of hectares of Pinot down there. Made as red, I try to be trendy and throw some sort of whole bunch in it, and we open ferment it and make a really bright, fragrant, quite sort of Beaujolais kind of esque Pinot Noir that is then added back to the Chardonnay at assemblage time for for the Brut Rosé. So even though it is a rosé, it's still very much a Chardonnay in its DNA, and we sort of want to have hopefully the Chardonnay as the loudest voice in the glass per se. And I think everything that we're trying to do is framing Ido Fix as a Blanc de Blanc house, and it's just another great expression of Chardonnay in the region. With we're playing around with different clones to the rest of the region. We're not playing around with the Gin Gin clone, which is so, you know, incredible for the table wine up and down the Cape. We're playing around with different Davis and Bernard clones that go into both the Premier Brut and the Brut Rosé. And like for us, the Brut Reserve is essentially it's just a distillation of the best parcels from that Carradale vineyard. It's our, you know, first of our little prestige cuvées. And the first release of that was 2019, still is 2019. So it's really cool to see and be able to show people, what we've sort of, skrilling away in the cellar, with, certainly thyme is such an amazing kind of quality lever to pull for sparkling wine. It's just a shame you kind of have to hurry up and wait a little bit. But it's great to now start to release these older cuvées like the Brut Reserve, which are just, yeah, really benefited from amazing thyme in the bottle.
1: Well, they are actually, well, speaking of the bottle, you've gone that gorgeous old school claret kind of style bottle. Where did that idea come from?
0: Oh, that bottle is my nemesis.
1: I could imagine. Logistically, yeah.
0: Nothing about that bottle makes it easy here. It's a beautiful bottle, that's for sure. But it dictates everything here in the winery. The size of our cages and the shape of them, where we're storing them, the shape and size and of all the touch points in packaging, the star wheels and rollers that feed the bottles into each line are all bespoke for that bottle. And, it's obviously a pretty pronounced shoulder, quite a large punt. So it's a difficult bottle to riddle compared to a general, you know, a normal, sparkling bottle. So it has been challenging, but I think you see the bottle and it's quite cool. And it also comes in three sizes as well. We do 375s and magnums in that same bottle shape, and they're very cute and very cool. And I guess for us, it really franks the, going back to that Ide Fix kind of fixed idea or obsession, that bottle shape to me sort of franks the obsession of it all, because it's slightly mental be doing this and slightly mental to be doing that bottle, but doing it with that bottle, but we think it's worthwhile. And for us, it's something that no one's really given Margaret River Blanc de Blanc a real genuine run. And for us, we're just trying to give a different expression of Margaret River Chardonnay. And I think that's what people think of Margaret River and sparkling wine is an incongruous thought in some people's brains. But when you frame it like it's Chardonnay and it's Blanc de Blanc, it's like you just see the penny drop in their eyes. Yeah. And it's like, oh, I get it now. It's like,
1: absolutely.
0: Hasn't anyone done this? And it's like, well, no one's really done it because of all the hurdles you need to overcome. And fortunately, we've had the Vass Felix backing, to get all the infrastructure in, the bottling lines, the disgorging lines, the packaging lines, the specialty sparkling presses, all the cages. It's incredible. And then you couple that with time, the amount of time you need to then sit back and wait and really let these bottles appreciate, you can then sort of understand why not many people do it, because it requires an obsession to really pull it off.
1: Nice to be involved in such a pioneering effort.
0: Absolutely.
1: Yeah, it's pretty, you know, you're putting in your mark on there. But so previously to Vassar Felix and Ide Fix, And you were at Xanadu for over a decade. And, of course, there, I mean, Xanadu's, their Cabs and Chardonnays are just absolute world class and such an iconic brand. What actually inspired you to pivot towards, you know, producing just sparklings? Like, that's quite a bigger, career move, I would have thought.
0: Oh, absolutely. And it honestly has felt like starting a new career. Making sparkling wine is that different to table wine, and you almost have to just retrain your brain to entirely new process. And I think that was the for me, that's what the draw was. You know, it was the ability to turn the brain on again and really stretch myself and I guess feel a little bit uncomfortable and try to learn something more. And I have such fond memories of my time at Xanadu, and still catch up with Glenn on regularly. He lives around the corner from me. We go surfing every weekend, and we get along really well. And he's been an amazing mentor for me and my career and journey. And it was such a great 10 years of making some of Margaret River's greatest Chardonnays and Cabernets. And it was, I think for me, you almost took it for granted looking back, you know, won so many awards and did so well. And it was almost like if you feast all the time, you never feast at all. It felt like it was incredible, how golden that run was, and it's still going for them, to be honest. I wish I could say, you know, it's all fallen in a heap and their wines are terrible now, but they just keep winning stuff.
1: That's so, not the case.
0: I really wasn't much of a difference now, sort of on reflection. But just the ability to turn the brain on again, challenge myself, and then be, I guess, on the ground floor of this project. And we're in the process of renovating what was the front of house experience back in the day, in the old Watershed day. So the cellar door has had a massive refurbishment here. We've built a beautiful courtyard, and we're up and running for people to come enjoy Blanc de Blancs in the courtyard and in our what we call our salon, which is a very fancy name for a cellar door. And we're also in the process of building and refurbishing the old restaurant here, which will the bistro is going to be hopefully shucking its first oyster in around Easter of next year, and that's going to be super cool, a great place for people to come and do a deep dive in all things fizz and fizz and food matching as well. So to be part of these kind of projects has been, really cool and really exciting.
1: Yeah, awesome. Just quickly on the food pairings, because it's food pairings with sparklings becoming such an awesome big thing now, as opposed to absolutely not before, always just an aperitif or whatever. Would you say that sparkling rosé really holds its own, probably with more food options than your brutes?
0: I think that's a fair call. I think for us, when I take the rosé out on the road with the Prem Brut, it does have a few more, I guess, corners of interest for chefs and to grab onto. The Premier Brut, I just didn't really talk about it before as a wine. It's just for me, it's just all about sort of purity and precision. Obviously, lovely sort of citrus. Chardonnay fruits, you've got that. We sort of feel like we see a really lovely sort of salinity, saline sort of oyster shell characteristic coming through those wines. And then you couple that with the delicious, secondary methotrichinal texture and mouthfeel and complexity from that time in the bottle. While the Brut Rosé for us, I feel like the fruit spectrum goes slightly sunnier, a little bit more orchard fruited. And we kind of lean into that a little bit, and we throw, a little bit more oak at that wine, a little bit more malo in that wine. So it is a little bit more kind of gastronomic, to a degree. And I think having that dichotomy of style, not just having a pink version of the Prem Brut is important. And for that reason, we feel like that wine, it does have a little bit more versatility, while the creme brulee is like, oh, it's just screaming for oysters, sashimi, ceviche, yes, you name it. The creme brulee, I've seen amazing sort of food matches with, beef carpaccio, for instance, and sort of all sorts of kind of tartare kind of dishes and all sorts of stuff like that. So it can be a bit more flexible, which is cool. And I think for us, we have disgorged and selling and tasting different clonal releases here as well, and different expressions of looking at the Davis clone and looking at the Bernard clone in a singular focus, and they are really cool for the food and wine matching kind of options that they are going to throw up for our chefs. And so it's going to be pretty cool and exciting for the chefs to sort of play around with our wines, and we want people to come here and immerse themselves in Fizz and see that it can be a completely kind of immersive gastronomic experience from all the way through a meal. And I think, if you want a beautiful Cabernet and an amazing cut of steak, Vass Felix do an incredible job of that, and you should totally go to Vass Felix and enjoy what they do. But for us, I think we're going to really try and lean into the fizz-focused parts of our menu.
1: Yeah, I love it. I absolutely love it. I've been to a couple of champagne dinners or sparkling dinners where literally it is just fizz, and the array of foods that just works so beautifully with, obviously, seafood, like a massive highlight there, lobster, pastas, et cetera. But, yes, it's a new era, and it makes so much sense that there is such an, obsession, a dedication to just fizz for Vass Felix. It really does make sense.
0: 100%, and we're there's a bit on over here. We're also in the midst of renovating the Margaret River Hotel, an old beautiful 1936 building right in the heart of town that Paul purchased about 5 or so years ago, and that's getting a massive refurbishment back to its old kind of arts and crafts glory era. And for people to come to Margaret River and stay in one of the great hotels of the region, really immerse themselves in the town, go out to Vass Felix and enjoy their hospitality and their wines up there, and then to come to Ide Fix and do it all again the next day, we feel like that's a pretty compelling thing for a wine tourist to sink their teeth into.
1: Yeah, absolutely. And look, we've just got a couple of minutes left. I'd love your take on this. So premium Australian sparkling wines have just grown massively globally in the recent years. Where do you see the future of Margaret River sparklings, and maybe specifically Blanc de Blanc, over the next decade?
0: It's a good question. And I think for us, we've been so pleasantly surprised with how well our wines have been received. And I think people are looking to really good domestic sparkling options as a great alternative to champagne. And you look at the quality of these wines and they stack up on every level. And I think as people continue to refine their viticulture and refine their winemaking, the quality is only going to get better and better. You look at the great Chardonnays of Margaret River from a table wine perspective, they bat incredibly above their average against the great wines of Burgundy and benchmark Chardonnays around the world. And there's no reason why Margaret River Blanc de Blanc can't do the same. And I think people are becoming more sophisticated about how they're consuming their sparkling wine. And I think even just the simple fact of asking for a Blanc de Blanc, I think people are actually tuning into, I don't want a sparkling wine, I want a Blanc de Blanc. They know they like Blanc de Blanc because they like the freshness and the real sort of salivating edge of Blanc de Blancs. And so even that small morsel of knowledge for people, yep, is really integral to, I think, our industry and certainly our little Blanc de Blanc venture.
1: Yeah, it absolutely is. People getting so much more specific. And as you say, because it's their education around it, they know what they like. And Blanc de Blanc's become so huge in the last, 5 or so years that I feel like 7 years ago, people are like, Blanc de what? And